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2: Hey, buddy, have you came over and looked at the new Eddie at Fast Eddie's? I finally got a new item. You know, it's been decades.
3: Decade? More like 40 years to figure out how to put a piece of shrimp on there with your steak.
2: I've known you for 40 years. You could have said something. Well, who'd have thought the Elwood could even get better? But we did it. We went and we made the Eddie. It's a foot-long serving, sir.
3: Not that I needed another reason to bring the whole gang down there. I'm still going to order those big Elwoods, the succulent peel and eat shrimp, the hot chick on a stick, and that famous Fast Eddie burger. And I'm always going to get one of those ice-cold frosty ones and listen to that live music on that patio every afternoon and evening.
2: Well, I just love adding another great item for everybody to come over and enjoy. When you come on over the beautiful Clark Bridge and look at the picturesque Mississippi River.
3: Picturesque. That's very eloquent.
2: Very. Thank you very much.
3: Well, like Mr. Shannon says, if you're 21 and in the mood, come on over to picturesque Alton, Illinois, and see the very eloquent Eddie at Fast Eddie. Bon Air.
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We'll kick it off at 6 a.m. See you then. Energy up!

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1: 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We'll kick it off at 6 a.m. See you then. Energy up!

0: Step up to the plate and get your softball team signed up for the third annual 100 Innings for a Cure Jeff Burton Memorial Softball Game. 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

0: ready to party hard. What does that mean? I'm going to be dehydrated. Get ready to party hard at Rizzuto's Birthday Bash. 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

0: got one last big giveaway for Five Finger Death Punch. 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
1: Good morning. It's time to get up. Wakey, wakey, eggs and bakey.

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1: KPNT. KPNT HD1. Collinsville, St. Louis. Listener discretion is advised.
2: Rizzuto.
1: Rizzuto.
2: Rizzuto?
1: The Rizzuto Show.

0: How's it going? Okay, we're here. It's Friday. And Who's ready?
1: Let's go.
0: Who's ready? Me. I'm ready.
1: I am so jacked, you guys.
0: Because it's Friday?
1: Yes.
0: Was this a long week?
1: It was. I'm done. And
0: well, you've been
1: so
0: sick all week. You've been sick for like 2 weeks.
1: Yeah, it was pretty rough. But I'm much better. And I'm ready to party. Because it's July 31st. And guys, dry July has come to an end.
0: Oh, you're not going to go through?
1: I don't know. We'll see. We'll see what happens.
0: Well, what big events are coming up in August? That would be drinking things.
1: Well, I have a lot of traveling that I'm doing this month. So I will
0: be out. Where are you going? Because you're out the 10th.
1: I'm going to the lake. I'm going to Nashville. I'm going to the Palisades in Colorado.
2: Palisades.
1: Wow. Palisades.
0: The Palisades.
2: What's in Nashville?
1: The Foo Fighters will be in Nashville.
0: Oh, Foo Fighters.
1: And Dolly Parton's new hotel is where...
0: How could you not drink at a Foo Fighters show?
2: Staying at Dolly's place?
1: I'm staying at Dolly's place. I'm going to sleep with Dolly.
2: That's exciting.
1: Yeah. So I'm excited.
0: In between her breasts.
1: Yeah, that's actually what the beds look like.
3: Nice pillow.
1: Just her breasts.
2: Somebody was trying to spread a rumor on the internet that Dolly Parton was... part of the satanic Illuminati, and it made me so mad I wanted to go find this person.
1: I hope she is.
0: She probably is.
1: I mean...
0: That made you angry?
2: Well, they said that she was asking for Travis and Taylor's firstborn child in a video. She
0: sacrificed.
2: Did you see the thing?
1: No.
2: The
1: I saw that.
2: She like moved her hand a certain way. It's like she put up the devil horns, and there's like this crazy lady on the internet that's like, "Look at this! It's the sign of the Dolly's asking for their firstborn child. She can drink his blood and stay alive." And I'm
0: see
2: like,
0: "See if you can find that."
2: We've really gone.
0: Yeah, if you find stuff like that, send that to me because I would like to believe it.
2: Oh, okay,
3: I'll start sending it.
2: I mean, she made some compelling arguments.
0: Right, I'm saying nobody could be that beloved.
1: You're excited, though. It's Friday. You have a big week.
0: Yeah, no, I got a big week in Gay Paris coming up.
1: Oh, man.
0: Leaving tonight.
1: Exciting.
0: Leaving tonight. Going to Chicago.
1: Did you get the business class?
0: Premium economy.
1: That's what you wanted, right? You spent a little extra money?
0: Spent a little extra money. Not like maximum
4: $5,000.
0: It was $5,000 to get up to business class.
1: Yeah. Can't take it with you.
4: Ours, too.
2: That's five Taylor Swift bets.
4: That's ridiculous.
0: $5,000?
4: Yeah, but
0: I mean, it's like a 7-hour flight.
4: The premium economy, totally worth it.
0: Yeah, nobody's sitting next to me.
1: Oh, my God, what a day.
4: Oh, that's nice. You're going to Charles de Gaulle?
0: Yeah. Nobody, as of right now.
4: Brand new airport.
3: I can go with you.
0: Empty seat next to me.
1: This is great.
0: Oh,
1: don't talk about it too much. Shut up. Somebody, a listener will buy it.
0: No. Oh, God.
1: Can you imagine?
0: No.
1: Can you imagine like a crazy nerd for this show be like, "Hey, Rich, I was the one to go to Jim
0: Morrison's grave. Oh, we're sit next to each other for 7 hours? Sweet.
1: Hey, I heard you and Amelia were going to Jim Morrison's grave, so I wanted to come with you.
0: Should I do that tomorrow? Should that be the first thing? Because I'm already in my head kind of planning out my first 4.5 hours.
1: Yes.
0: Because I'm there by myself.
1: Uh-huh.
0: Like, the family doesn't get there until Saturday evening. I get there Friday at noon. They don't land until 5 o'clock.
1: I think the first thing you should do is get something to eat.
0: That's what I'm going to do. I got a sandwich place already picked out.
1: Fantastic.
3: Subway.
1: Sandwich, then...
0: Yeah, I'm going to see what their Quiznos is like.
1: Go eat with Jim Morrison and see what that... You know. And I want you to smoke a French cigarette. You have to buy a French pack of cigarettes. And just smoke one.
0: What's a French cigarette? Can you buy Lucy's? I don't want to buy a pack.
1: Oh. Oh, I'm sure you could bum one off the street and be like, "I'm an American and I'm starting to smoke again." Help.
0: Do people smoke there, like, all over the place? Because that's like the...
4: I didn't notice it any more than usual. Back in the day, like 20 years ago, I felt like everyone in Japan and Germany were smoking. And now it's not... I'm not seeing that as much.
0: Japan? Really?
4: I still see a lot of people smoking in Japan.
0: Huh.
4: Yeah, Japan smokes. Isn't that wild?
1: Mm-hmm. Go smoke a cigarette with Jim Morrison. That
2: and
1: is
2: if
1: so
2: you
1: cool.
2: Smoke.
4: So now you got another reason to go there.
3: It's a cool place, man.
0: That's why it's so cool.
4: What's that?
0: Japan?
3: Mm-hmm.
0: Yeah, they're smoking.
4: Cool. Japan is pretty cool.
3: That's why they're all skinny.
0: Have you been to the Jim Morrison grave?
1: No, I have not. I want to, though, one day.
0: Is there a line?
1: No, it's going to be... What day is it going to be? Friday? Saturday?
0: It's going to be Saturday.
1: There might be a line.
0: What do you mean? Why are you laughing?
4: Because if there is, it's just... what a weird thing, man.
1: You're going to have
4: so crazy.
1: Suitcase with you.
4: When's the last time? I want an honest answer here. When is the last time that you voluntarily went out of your way? You did something. You made two conscious decisions and actions with your hands and body to listen to the Doors.
1: You're going to listen on your way to Paris.
3: No one.
0: Okay.
4: And this is
0: I
4: my
0: will.
4: Point.
0: No.
4: I don't understand.
0: If you look,
4: it's a lot of dead people out here.
0: If you okay, Moon,
1: I know. You know
0: Moon
1: what?
0: Moon Valjean.
4: Why are we visiting?
1: That's one of the most famous rock and roll graves of all time. That's why.
0: Scott Rizzuto's liked songs.
3: I want to see. Okay.
1: Light your fire, Moon.
0: Look up doors.
4: Light. That means nothing to me.
0: But
4: that means you tap.
1: You
4: it
1: don't
4: once.
1: Like.
4: Maybe when we were talking about it on the air.
1: You don't like the doors.
4: I don't like the way it sounds.
1: I know,
4: I understand.
1: Okay. That is your right. You don't go to Jim Morrison's grave.
4: I love Freddie Mercury. If this
0: five
4: was Freddie
0: to
4: Mercury,
0: one,
1: would love to go there too.
0: I'm a peace frog guy. I'm not to
1: the
0: touch
1: end.
0: The earth. I could do without that song. It's
1: what?
0: Too long. Break on through.
5: What's peace frog?
1: Love her madly.
0: I love her madly. Great song.
4: I'm not questioning that you.
0: No, I know.
4: Whether you
0: know
4: some titles or not.
1: Woman.
0: Woman.
4: I'm saying. I feel like
0: when the doors come on, I go. Ah.
4: Yeah.
0: Cool.
1: It's a time machine.
4: And you know what? I feel like if you.
0: I like the Doors movie.
4: I feel like if you love the Doors, if you liked the Doors, okay, which you do. And this was your fourth time to Paris, and you had some time to kill.
0: I do have time. What am I going to do by myself?
1: Get a little Riders on the Storm going.
2: Feet from the other thing.
0: I'm
2: going to
0: rub my crotch on that guy's nose,
1: Yeah, he's
0: too.
1: Got a big day.
2: They're right by each other.
4: You're right. That is neat.
2: Yeah. It's a one-stop shop.
5: You got to do that.
1: I will admit,
4: that is...
0: Okay, Moon, you're there for... You get there before your family gets there. Mm-hmm. You already got your sandwich place picked out. Mm-hmm. Like, I already know it's an eight-minute walk from my Airbnb. What are you doing?
4: Well, depending on what time I land there, I'm probably going to...
0: I'm getting there at 12:40.
4: I mean, you're going to be walking a lot, but I would probably get a walk in just because I've been sitting down for 8 hours or more with all the airport
0: Yeah, I'm going to walk to the sandwich place.
4: I would get some food, and to be honest, if my family wasn't going to be there, I'm not 100% sure I want to experience anything without them.
1: They don't care about this, though. The kids don't want to see a grave.
0: So what, do you right. just stand there? Just look
4: and I don't care about... No, you take a nap, brother.
0: Where? I can't get into the Airbnb until 4 o'clock.
1: Nap on the grave.
4: I see. Well, still, there's just a lot of things that I know that I'd be interested in that they wouldn't, that I would want to see.
1: And this is one of them.
4: Before a gravestone.
5: Go see all of it so you know what to do. About. Like how to approach it whenever you have the family. You can say like, this is really nice painting, and just already know the dates.
0: We're going to the Louvre on Sunday. We're doing that on Sunday. We're going to the catacombs. We're going to the Eiffel Tower.
1: Amazing.
0: We got a river cruise. We're going to do that.
1: Vikings.
0: We're going to some, there's some big, like, street market. Some big.
2: Oh, the wet market.
1: The Parisian wet market.
0: Sex with a pangolin.
2: What could go wrong?
4: You going to Versailles?
0: No.
4: Oh,
0: that's like a day trip.
4: Yeah, it is.
2: No treaty
5: but it's
2: for
5: worth
2: you.
5: It, right?
4: Totally worth it. 100% worth it.
0: Oh, we would have to give up something else to do that.
4: Yeah. It's a half a day if you.
0: Don't
4: you
0: and they said it's not air conditioned. It's like misery.
4: Nothing is air conditioned.
0: Yeah, but
4: it was misery. But as far as the heat goes, but whatever. Is it still a heat wave?
0: It's in the 80s.
1: Yeah, there's still fires.
5: Oh, you got it made.
0: There's still fires though.
1: Yeah, it's on fire.
0: Southern
1: over there.
0: France is on fire, which
4: that's
0: is fine.
4: Nowhere near.
0: We're good.
4: Yeah, you're good.
0: We're good.
1: Our quality is going to be bad.
4: No,
0: maybe
4: no,
0: I go bring my bathing suit and take a swim in the river.
4: Yeah, take a dip in the sun.
2: Oh, yeah.
0: They're doing that now.
1: Yeah, they swim in it now.
4: Brother.
1: The Olympics, right?
0: The Olympics were there.
4: Do you remember the Olympics? They were going to call it off.
1: And the poo water. Yeah.
0: Because there was poo water. There was a lot of poo water.
1: You know what? You need to baptize yourself in the poo water while you're over there. I think this is great.
0: You guys, you ready to go? Guys, speaking of pool water, you ready to go today? You ready?
1: Tell us.
0: You ready?
4: Yeah, I'm going swimming today.
0: Okay. Headline, 4 common illnesses you could catch from a pool and hot tub.
1: Give it to us.
0: Four common illnesses you can catch from a pool or hot tub.
1: Herpes.
0: Are you
1: simplex.
0: A hot tub guy or gal?
1: I am. I actually just read a thing the other day that said women who are doing the cold plunge, the research is not developed for female bodies. It's only for male bodies they found. And so women are actually not supposed to cold plunge as often as men do. And we are maybe more... in line to do like a hot tub.
0: Why are you not cold plunging?
2: Hot tub.
1: Something with our like reproductive organs, it's not good for what we got going on down there. So, and the research where they're like, oh, this is great for like your cortisol levels and whatnot. That's based on male anatomy, not female anatomy.
4: Feminism.
1: Right? So watch out, ladies.
0: Where'd that come from?
1: Get in the sauna.
0: All right, so.
4: You know why I'm not, I don't even know. I'm neutral on hot tubs. I want to love them because I've never been in one that's mine.
5: Yeah.
4: I've always been in someone else's hot tub.
0: Last December, we were at my buddy Doug's house, and my buddy Doug's got a, got a hot tub outside, and it was snowing. And he goes, let's go. You guys want to go hot tub? I go, it's snowing out, Doug.
4: That's pretty cool.
1: That's awesome.
0: He goes, no. He goes, it's going to be great. And went out there, got in the hot tub, put on some tunes, some Doors. Man, it was great. It was snowing.
5: Oh, that's amazing.
0: And we were in the hot tub having some drinks. Very homoerotic, but at the same time,
5: incredible.
1: That's perfect. Cool.
0: Incredible.
4: Everything you needed.
0: Exhilarating.
6: Yeah.
0: And then I said, could I be a hot tub guy?
1: Yeah.
0: It'll be one of those things. We get a hot tub and we never use it. And then it's just there and I get angry every time I see it.
1: Yeah.
0: We got the space. We got the space underneath our deck. It would be a perfect spot for it.
1: Get in there. Merry Christmas, Amelia.
4: Yeah, I think you guys
1: Happy Hanukkah,
4: like
1: Amelia.
4: I bet you would.
5: Yeah, I think so.
4: I think when you have your own, everyone that I know that has
0: He's got a nice one. He's got like a 6-person one. And everybody's got their own little spot.
4: Yeah, it's pretty tight.
0: It's tight.
4: Yeah, and I use them at all the Airbnbs, which is nasty.
0: Nasty.
4: It's a nasty thought, but it's always great. I've had zero issues. It's always great. Because don't forget, I bet you the Airbnb hot tubs are getting cleaned way more often than
0: probably
4: than your neighbors, than Doug's, than your friends.
5: Well, the diseases in those will get attacked by other diseases, so they cancel each other.
4: I'm just saying, they have property managers and all that.
0: They put the cover on it, so you know the cover goes on it. You know when they're not using it.
4: Well, there are strict rules. You can be like fined. You know they can charge you if you don't put it back the way you're supposed to.
0: At the Airbnb.
4: At every Airbnb that I've had I've been in a hot tub, they'll have like a laminated instruction, and it's like put this here, this goes here, turn this jet off. If you don't, there's a fee.
0: Oh yeah.
4: And then the property manager's there the next
0: morning. I get it.
4: Doing it anyway.
0: I got it.
2: Take the net, skim the man juice off the top.
0: Oh, God. People having sex in the hot tubs, too.
1: You're not supposed to.
2: For sure, dude. For sure. At least on the rim.
1: Right.
2: If not in the water, they're definitely
0: being
2: propped up.
1: No, you're not supposed to.
2: You're not supposed to pee in the pool either.
4: UTI.
1: What? UTI.
0: You got a yeast infection?
1: Yeah, yeast infection, well, UTI.
2: Unbelievably tight.
4: Inexperience. I hate to say this, but a hot tub's probably going to be under camera. So I'm not sure you want to be doing that anyway.
1: Is it?
4: Yeah.
0: At the Airbnb?
4: Yeah, every Airbnb I've ever been at.
0: Oh, that's creepy.
4: In the last 10 years.
1: Some people are into that, though.
4: Why is that creepy? They just put a $10,000 pool.
2: That makes it better.
4: Out on the deck.
1: You want
4: outside.
1: To see that move?
0: Yeah, but they know what's going on.
4: Yeah, they're not watching.
0: What's going to be going on.
4: I'm not seeing anybody.
2: I learned something today.
4: What do you mean?
2: That's what I'm telling the guy on camera.
0: Take notes.
2: Learn something today. This ain't in the Kama Sutra. But I will say this. I have rented we rented a cabin in the Smokies, and I was like, I'm getting a hot tub up in the Smoky Mountains. It was cold, September, October, it was around my birthday. It was chilly up on top of a mountain. You don't use it for as long as you think you're gonna. You really don't. I got in there and watched the sunset. And then I was like, yeah, we'll hang out in here for hours.
0: You're in there for a half hour.
2: I'm like, I'm hot. Start sweating.
0: Now, was it it was cold out and the steam's coming off the water?
2: Yeah, we're 4,000 feet up.
0: That's
2: in
0: great.
2: The Smokies, and it was nice. And it was we watched the sunset, and that was cool. But that was in the mountains, that's 7 minutes. Because by the time it hits a mountaintop, it's gone. And then it's just dark.
0: Now you're just in the water, and
2: hot.
0: It's dark.
2: And you're hot. And you're like, man, this water really is cooking me, dude. I kind of feel like a piece of cabbage or something in here.
1: It's human soup.
0: That's when you start becoming the
2: When you rent it, you
0: Rafe Roth.
2: You think you're going to be it's the 70s, and you're going to just be out there, and you're like, I'm going to spend 9 hours in this hot tub.
0: Yeah, because people in the 70s spent all their time in hot tubs.
1: There were lines of cocaine on the edge. And
0: then just everybody was just in a hot tub.
7: And you could dry off on the shag carpet.
2: Those are two things that don't feel like they would be fun to do together.
1: Cocaine and hot tub?
2: You don't want to be coked out and also really hot.
0: That's a recipe for a heart attack.
2: Yeah, it is not good, dude. You're already sweating if you're doing a big fat gagger. The last thing you need is let me dip myself in some 108 degree water.
0: Well, they take the top off. And what's that sheen on the top of the water? It hasn't been moving. Let's turn the jets on. Let's get that oil.
2: Let's get that all mixed in.
4: There's a hot tub you deny. When have you ever been any place where there's a hot tub and it's ready, and you're like, nah?
0: Oh yeah, when we went to Meals and I, when we first got together, we went to one of those places that had heart-shaped.
6: Yeah.
8: Like the Madonna Hotel?
0: Like a heart-shaped, you know they're humping
4: but that's
0: in that
4: a bathtub. You talking about the heart-shaped bathtubs?
0: Yeah, no, it had the jacuzzi, you know, it had like the, had the jets, like, and it was built into the floor in the bedroom.
4: Yeah, that's what I mean.
9: Yeah.
4: You didn't do it?
0: It was in the Poconos. Oh, we did it.
4: Oh, yes.
10: Nobody knows.
9: Well, I was working in Hannibal, and there's a hotel there that has the heart-shaped bathtub, but it's like in a...
4: In Hannibal?
9: It's, yeah, and it's hilarious, and it's right next to
8: Mark
9: the bed.
8: Wild,
9: it's about
8: dude.
9: A foot from the bed. It's so gross.
0: Yeah, it was about a foot from the bed in the floor.
9: Okay, you're the same way. That's
10: where's
9: hilarious.
10: Yours was in Hannibal?
9: Yeah, Hannibal.
10: Did they have one of those sticks from the Mississippi rivers? You can measure the depth of the bathtub.
8: It was cut out in the... like the... shape of Mark Twain.
0: We had a
8: face.
0: Choice. We could have gotten the heart shape jacuzzi in the ground, or one shaped like a champagne glass.
8: Ooh, with the like Dita Von Teese,
0: like the stem and
8: yes. Oh, I love this. It's like a burlesque hotel.
0: Oh, this was real classy.
10: Did you and your wife dress up like Tom Sawyer and Becky Thatcher before you got in?
9: Yeah.
0: No, she was Huck Finn and he was Tom Sawyer.
10: He was Jim.
0: No.
9: No.
0: All right, let's
10: not
0: talk
10: cool,
0: about...
10: man.
8: Not cool.
4: I don't recognize that name.
10: Not wow. cool, dude.
8: Literature jokes. Here we are.
10: Not
8: Happy
10: cool.
8: Friday, everybody.
4: Well,
0: the kids, you know what? You know what's funny? I asked the kids, do you guys do Huck Finn or Tom Sawyer in school anymore?
8: That was
0: they
8: wrong
0: go, who?
8: Them. What?
0: Oh.
8: How are they supposed to get into
10: sad.
8: Rush? I don't know who Tom Sawyer is.
9: Yeah.
8: That is sad. This is what's wrong with our country.
0: Yeah, whenever Tom Sawyer plays in my car, they just think it's just whatever, just a random name. They don't know.
8: Damn it.
4: Jim who?
10: They thought Tom Sawyer was a roller coaster that was out of commission.
0: All right, well, here's what. Okay, four common illnesses you could get in a pool or a hot tub. Number one, diarrhea infections. We know about this. Swallowing even a tiny drop of contaminated water can lead to gastrointestinal illness. Common culprits include, you know, the crypto... The Giardia, E. coli, and norovirus. Perfect. You know, the cryptosporidium stuff that's going around now.
4: If you're older than 10 years old and you get anything neck and above like under the water, what's going on? What's going on?
9: Mm-hmm.
4: I mean, when you were 10, you were in a hot tub for the first time and you were like, well, I guess I'll go. I mean, I got to go to water.
0: Well, this is pool and hot tub. So this
4: is
0: both.
4: Pools,
0: pool and hot tub.
10: Oh, I always put on goggles in the hot tub and be like.
0: I like to talk
4: find somebody's
0: yourselves.
4: Toes.
0: I like to tickle feet.
10: I get a little snorkel and I just go down under.
0: Here comes the feet tickle monster.
10: That's
0: here he
10: right.
0: is.
8: All I see is that Will Ferrell and Jimmy Fallon skit from SNL.
0: Oh, yeah, Rachel Dratch?
8: Yes, so good.
0: Cryptosporidium is the leading cause of pool-related diarrhea outbreaks because it can survive for days in your standard chlorinated water. Symptoms can last up to 2 weeks, lead to dangerous dehydration. Never go swimming if you've had diarrhea within the past 2 weeks.
9: Oops.
0: So if that were the case, I would never be swimming.
9: Dang, I went to 6 public pools yesterday.
0: Oh, you did the circuit?
9: Yeah, I did the circuit.
0: Oh, man.
4: he did
0: the public pool circuit. Okay, there's hot tub rash. Have you heard about this? Hot tub rash. Caused by this certain bacteria that causes a skin infection, itchy red bumpy spots, or pus-filled blisters.
4: Not sure you're pronouncing that right.
0: Okay. Pus-filled blisters. Disinfectants like chlorine break down much faster in warm water, allowing bacteria to thrive in poorly maintained hot tubs and heated pools. Okay, there's swimmer's ear. You don't want swimmer's ear.
9: Or there.
0: Swimmer's ear occurs when water remains trapped in the outer ear canal, creating a dark, moist environment where bacteria and fungus can multiply. Itching, swelling, sharp pain, occasional pus drainage. You're going to get prescription eardrops to get rid of that. Legionnaire's disease is another one.
8: A legionnaire, yes.
0: Legionnaire's disease. What's that, Moon? Legionnaire's disease.
4: Legionnaires.
0: Go.
4: That is when you believe that you're a World War One pilot.
0: Yep. Right? Doesn't that sound like a cool thing to get?
8: Legionnaire.
0: Yeah. Legionnaire's disease.
9: It's a nice airline.
4: Excuse me, sir.
10: I feel like it comes with one of those cool hats that has like a flap in the back that covers your neck.
4: You're speaking to a legionnaire.
0: Right.
8: Right. Like Desert Storm.
10: You used to be able to get those at the fair.
4: Me and the Red Baron go way back.
9: It's a good frozen
10: pizza. Nobody sells those anymore. They were cool.
4: What,
0: the little, regular the, caps?
4: The desert
10: hats? Like a hat like this that had like the flap in the back that would protect your neck from the sun. It would just be like a piece of fabric.
4: Yeah, yeah. Like
10: you know what I'm talking about?
7: You get him at the zoo, I think.
2: There was a G.I. Joe character named Dusty who had
0: that's
2: one.
0: Right.
2: Yeah.
0: He drove that's right, habit. He did.
4: It was a hat with a mullet.
10: Yeah.
8: Oh, it was they a still sell them. $30.
5: Yeah, you can get them. It's usually at a zoo or a theme park.
0: Yeah, I feel like Legionnaire's disease was something cool to get. We'd become like a World War One soldier.
4: Yeah, man.
10: You get to start carrying around one of them pointing,
4: pretty
10: like
4: tight.
10: An epee, like one of them cool swords that has a three musketeers sword. You just get to carry it everywhere.
0: But it's not though.
10: Yeah, it's more. it's a lot more like shingles or something, right?
0: Yeah, it's a lung infection.
8: Oh my lord!
0: They get these a lot on cruises.
8: Yet
0: like,
8: again,
0: the cruise lines, like oh, outbreak of Legionnaires. Poorly disinfected hot tubs, warm pools, and decorative fountains.
8: We have one downstairs.
0: I know, probably full of Legionnaires.
5: Oh, darn it.
8: Did you go in there again? Yeah. What does Kiowski tell you about that?
0: Unlike skin or stomach bugs, Legionnaire's disease is a serious lung infection caused by inhaling mist or steam from water contaminated with this particular bacteria.
8: Hmm.
10: Sweet.
0: High fever, cough, shortness of breath, muscle aches, headaches.
10: Wait.
8: Oh, no.
10: Oh, wait, so you can... You can steam it in?
0: Yeah.
8: You can vape
10: this.
8: Oh,
10: man, that makes me think about Russian bathhouses.
0: Oh, full of Legionnaires.
10: That's you're just fine. A Legionnaires cloud you're sitting in.
0: God, I want you guys to experience a Russian bathhouse. Honestly.
8: Yes,
0: is there, is there one around here?
10: Well, so that can't be.
8: There's one in Farmington, I'm sure.
10: That can't. Yeah, there is one in. I found out there is one in St. Louis that's like a.
4: A legit one? Not that one
0: like
4: I found?
0: Not like a sex one?
10: Yeah, no, I think it's a legit.
4: We found that sex
10: well,
4: one.
10: We found that like gay sex one. What's illegitimate about a sex one? That's full service, dude.
8: That is a full service experience.
10: You don't want to
0: that's
10: get
0: just
10: your,
0: a bathhouse, not
10: you don't
0: a Russian
10: bathhouse. Oil changed and your windshield wiper fluid filled?
0: Well, the Tickle Monster's there, too.
10: His name's Sergey. He's a nice guy.
4: What makes it a Russian bathhouse?
0: Russian. They serve soup there.
4: Known as a banya.
0: Well, at a banya, they serve food.
4: Traditional steam bath, significant role in Russian culture. Offering relaxation, socialization, and soup.
8: And borscht.
0: It's soup.
4: It
0: there's one called.
4: It just says
0: they do serve soup there.
10: There's one called the Club St. Louis. This is not a Russian one. This is, it says gay sauna in St. Louis, Missouri.
8: We've
10: so
8: talked about
10: no.
8: this one before.
0: Yeah, we talked about the gay sauna.
10: But it's great.
0: Is that the, that's like, what's it called?
10: That's called the Club St. Louis.
0: Is that the one we talked about?
8: We did. Because remember, we pulled it up on the screen and we were like looking at memberships and whatnot. There are day passes you can have. But
10: St. Louis Salt Room.
0: No.
10: That ain't, that's
8: on
10: Russian.
8: Manchester.
10: That's a little too fancy.
8: Oh.
0: The Salty Spa was the one you're talking about.
8: Yes. You went there.
0: I've been there.
8: Yeah.
4: How do you know this is a gay club?
10: It says it.
0: Could it be the gay man on the... could it be the gay dude on the homepage?
4: I'm kidding, man.
8: Can the straights come to the club? I don't know.
0: Private
8: are we allowed?
0: Men's sauna. You're not allowed. It's a private men's sauna. It says it right there.
8: I love gay men.
4: In the picture.
8: Wait, the straight
10: yeah, it really wants to bone the
8: women
10: arch.
8: Should be allowed.
0: Get your own saunas.
4: I didn't
8: we're
4: know.
8: We're not allowed. Can you it's called feminism. We can't do anything.
4: I didn't know. How was I supposed to know? What
0: the clues were there. Oh, okay. Anyway. That's quick safety checklist.
10: What's in the steam there?
5: Nothing.
0: A little more than Legionnaires, am I right? I don't know what that means.
10: Mm-hmm.
0: Don't swallow water. Shower before and after. Keep your ears dry and check the water. I bring my own little testing kit to every public pool I go to.
8: Nerd.
0: I got like the drops.
4: Sure.
0: I got the drops and I got the, like the little shaker.
10: King Scott does it the old way. He just goes pool to pool and sticks his finger in and
0: tastes
10: sucks it.
0: It
10: and...
5: Yeah. Oh, I want to see if
10: it's like the guy Shigella. That tests the vanilla ice cream at the factory. And he's like, this water's definitely Legionnaires. Thank you. And then he just goes back in the bushes like Homer Simpson.
5: It's dirty, but it's also the only way you can test if it's salt water or not. You have to do it every year.
8: It's a good point.
10: That means a cruise line really is just a it's a triple headed monster.
0: Oh yeah,
10: you got hot tubs, you got pools, and you got the ocean.
4: Yeah, but they refill the those.
10: Every type of water that can give you a disease is around you.
0: That's why
4: and
0: there
4: yet,
0: are
10: and potable water.
4: And yet, no one I've ever known has ever had an issue. It's all good, man. You got to play the stats.
8: Mm-hmm.
4: Play the stats.
0: No, you are right. But then when it does, when there is a ship breakout, it's bad.
4: Okay.
0: But it could be, you know, listen, somebody get the flu in this building and everybody's got the flu.
4: Living is risky. Sorry to tell you.
0: Right? I'm not bringing my bathing suit. to France, right? There's going to be no swimming.
9: Oh, I see.
0: Right, there'll be no swimming. Did you swim?
4: No. No, we stayed in an Airbnb, which is similar to what you're staying in, I'm assuming, like second or third floor apartment.
0: Second floor, yeah.
4: Yep, that's what we were in. I mean, nah, there's no...
0: Yeah.
4: There's no. I can't even think of any option or opportunity to if I wanted to.
9: They have some more of those cool saunas like ours over there in Paris.
0: Nah, I'm not going to bring... Nah.
4: You're going to love it, man. I can't believe it's in the 80s.
0: I know. Yeah, it's in the 80s. I'm going to eat my ass off, too. It's going to be great. I'm going to walk a lot, so it'll kind of equal out.
4: Yeah, we did about 30 to 40,000 steps.
0: It'll be fun.
4: A day.
0: Yeah. It's going to be a lot. It'll be a lot.
4: We were cruising.
0: Yeah, I'll take pictures.
10: If you see Taylor Farms lettuce floating on the surface of your hot tub, get out immediately.
0: Do not.
10: Don't eat it. It's tempting.
0: Dirty. It's a dirty hot tub. All right, I got some local stories here. Well, one local story, which you guys are going to hate. Headline, abandoned iguana rescued after being found duct taped to a tree in St. Peter's.
8: What the hell, man? Huh? What the actual hell?
0: Somebody duct taped their iguana to a tree. Does this sound like kids? Is this a kids thing?
8: I don't know, man. It's an a-hole thing.
4: Sounds like a Florida thing because they try to kill them down there because they're invasive.
0: Well, they're invasive down there.
8: I mean, is this a leash? Is this some sort of weird iguana behavior?
0: There's one. Did you send me the story, Moon, where a pizza place is, if you bring iguanas in, they're giving you free pizzas?
4: Oh, that was last year, right?
0: Yeah.
4: Are they still doing that?
0: I don't know. They got in trouble.
8: Because they were eating them?
0: Yeah, because I think they were eating them.
4: Are you sure? I think they were just killing them.
0: But I think they were killing them there.
8: What a weird thing.
0: Anyway, they're an invasive species down there, but not in St. Peter's.
8: Right.
0: So there is an investigation underway in St. Peter's after somebody made a pretty shocking discovery along a trail in Darting Prairie. I'm sorry, Darting Park. So Darting Park. You know where that is? Darting Park?
4: Maybe.
0: A giant iguana abandoned and duct taped to a tree. So this guy, Todd. Was walking the park trail with his dog. The dog's named Mochi, in case you're wondering.
8: Aww.
9: Thank you.
0: His dog alerted him to something unusual off the path. Todd says, Mochi starts vocalizing. We saw it, and I was like, what the heck is that? That's an iguana. I was like, why would there be an iguana there? He's huge. So Todd called St. Peter's Animal Control. Officers arrived within minutes.
8: Good.
0: Within... This
8: Love
0: is an iguana
8: guys.
0: Emergency. Let's get down there.
4: Wee-oo.
0: They freed the reptile. According to Todd, the person responsible had bound the animal's front legs behind its back and duct taped its rear legs directly to the tree trunk.
8: That's terrible,
0: Why?
8: Man.
0: Despite the summer heat index, values reaching 110 degrees, the animal control officers noted the cold-blooded reptile was dangerously cold to the touch. And likely would not have survived the day had Todd and the dog not spotted it.
8: Way to go, Mochi. Local hero.
0: The iguana is now recovering safely under the care of animal control while the St. Peter's Health Department investigates to identify the owner and track down whoever is responsible for the abuse.
4: Are they chipping iguanas these days?
0: I don't know what the penalty for that is.
4: Hmm. Well, how are you going to find the owner?
0: Right. I have no idea.
8: You're going to talk to him. You know, who did this to you?
9: Yeah,
8: this sounds like somebody who, you know how, like, some people don't want reptiles in the house and, like, their kids bring home a snake or a lizard. It's like, this almost sounds like a mom crime, like, mom taped the animal to the tree to get it out of her house because she's freaked out.
4: She don't want it coming back?
8: She doesn't want it coming back.
9: But it looks big.
4: Iguanas can always find their way home.
8: Is this the mom crime?
10: This has...
9: it looks big.
10: To me, this has, like... 13-year-old behavioral
0: That's
10: problem
0: exactly.
10: written all over it. It's not funny, but I am imagining an iguana like behind a two-way mirror in a police station,
8: getting in
10: with like all the school bullies of the St. Peter's area just lined up.
4: That one.
10: And the iguana's
0: can,
10: like,
0: can you point it?
10: Number four, could you please step forward with a roll of duct tape and make it go? Shh. The iguana just points.
0: That's him. That's him, officer.
8: Well, somebody on the chat makes a good point. Whoever it is, we nakedly tie them, or not tie them, but tape them to a tree when we find out who they are.
0: And we're going to tie their hands behind their back.
8: And then we will do shame as we
10: Swamp
8: walk
10: Justice
8: by.
10: Iguana edition.
0: As we shoot paintballs at them.
8: Yes.
10: Yeah. I'd be okay with that, actually.
0: That's not a bad punishment.
10: Not at all.
8: And you have to do community service and pay $10,000 to the person who adopts the iguana.
0: Yeah, Jeff says totally different situation and scenario, but Florida has open hunting season on iguanas.
8: Sure. That's different from here, though.
10: Hunting them and duct taping them to a tree aren't the same
0: thing.
10: To
0: suffer.
10: Either.
8: Yeah, hunters aren't cruel, hopefully.
10: This is not a...
0: Oh, there
7: there's a picture.
8: Oh, buddy.
7: There's a picture. They
10: I don't understand.
0: It's on Channel 2 right now.
7: They tied his hands as he had been interrogated. Did you see that?
8: Yeah. Yes.
7: Like, I can imagine him like in a chair right before that. Like, and they're like, tell us who sent you.
10: Spider-Man does this in all his movies when he catches a criminal.
0: Oh, maybe.
10: So maybe this iguana's
0: a criminal.
10: A thief.
0: Maybe this iguana's a criminal and needs to be
10: maybe another
0: put in
10: iguana,
0: jail.
10: A more heroic
8: innocent
10: iguana.
8: Innocent until proven guilty, even for iguanas.
10: If we found out another heroic iguana with a little mask on did this, would we be okay with it?
8: Well, yeah. Then that's the only way I'm going to be okay.
10: There may be a superhero iguana on the loose. That's kind of cool.
0: Let's not discount
10: that. Yeah. Rather than this being bad news, this could be the coolest news ever.
9: Yeah. And maybe a family wanted to get rid of a tree out of the yard and they taped it to an iguana.
0: You're right, though, Ray. If this has 13-year-old teenagers
10: kind of does.
0: In summertime looking, getting into trouble.
8: Well,
0: got this written all over it.
7: First of all, who even found this?
8: Mochi, the dog.
0: The guy was walking the trail and the dog.
7: Oh, I see.
0: The dog alerted Todd.
8: Okay, what kind of dog's Mochi?
7: Because when you look at this thing.
0: I don't know.
7: I mean, it's like, it's in the woods. You ain't going to see
0: it. And it's camoed.
7: Right.
0: It's like.
8: I feel so bad for that iguana.
9: How is it cold,
0: though?
9: It's
0: pissed.
8: Wouldn't you be pissed? Your arms are behind your back, sir.
7: He's like, they put me out here after they interrogated me.
0: Well.
6: I ain't telling you nothing.
7: That's what I'm saying, man. He looks like he just came.
10: Joe Pesci. He does look like, he's like.
0: Iguana Joe Pesci?
8: Yeah.
10: We're going to put this drill through your knees. Go ahead, pussy. This iguana's just like talking trash to whoever tied him to the tree.
6: You think it's the first time somebody duct taped me to a tree?
8: Yeah, I ate the crickets.
6: I don't know nothing about no crickets.
8: I was supposed to go fishing with those crickets, Ted.
6: You got to know what a crumpet is to know about cricket.
0: I don't like the animal cruelty. I don't care what kind of animal it is.
10: I don't like it either, but I like...
8: Trash humans.
7: Making voices for animals.
10: I do like that, and I also just like that this guy's a tough cookie. Who, got caught skimming out of the cash register.
7: What if it's a bunch of local, like, raccoons or squirrels who are like, hey, you're not from here.
0: Yeah.
7: Hey, get him. Hey, he's not supposed to be here.
0: Oh, yeah, raccoons. Can raccoons use duct tape? Yes, with their hands.
7: Yeah, dude. This is the work of your cute trash pandas that you guys are all
0: with
7: into.
0: With their tiny hands.
7: Yeah, dude. They saw somebody. This is animalism.
0: Todd is a
8: speciesism. Animalism.
7: They saw this dude ain't from here, and they said, hey, you don't belong here.
0: Todd is a local dog trainer, by the way.
8: I love you, Todd.
0: He says,
7: go back to Florida.
0: You can go back to Florida. Maybe it's somebody that just didn't want it. You know, didn't want the iguana. It grew too big.
8: Right. You let it go. Why would you tie its little hands behind its back?
0: It's a lot of work.
9: You're going to get busted eventually.
8: I mean, don't do that either. Just take it to release it into a shelter so somebody else can adopt.
6: What's your name, Todd? Listen, Todd, we came up a few flies short on the inventory. Fingers were pointed.
7: I'm the new guy.
0: It's a happy ending. At least Todd was found. And they're looking for whoever did it.
8: Mm-hmm.
0: St. Peter's Animal Control is asking anyone with info regarding the iguana or its owner to call them directly. They're on to you. Every animal control officer is on the case.
8: Good.
0: Boy, story out of Arkansas. This is wild. This is like some Final Destination stuff. And y'all know the scene with the logs.
8: Of course.
7: Oh, yeah.
0: In Final Destination.
7: From the first one?
10: When a guy gets pooped on.
7: Different logs.
10: That was number three.
0: Dude, I'm telling you, you're not far off from what I'm about to tell you.
10: And I've really been nailing it this week.
8: Point for Rafe.
0: Hey, what'd you guess the other day?
10: Willie.
8: You got ESP, dude?
0: I said the other day Mike McKenna was coming in with a surprise for you, and he said, Willie Nelson, he's bringing Willie Nelson?
10: And he did, kind of.
0: And he did, kind of. He brought a Willie Nelson cutout.
10: And Willie Nelson THC drinks for the whole crew.
8: Which Bobby took all of them.
0: Bobby Jenkox took pretty much all of them.
10: And drank them all, by the way.
0: I'm sure he did. So, Final Destination, there's that scene where the guy's driving on the highways behind the truck that's got all the logs on him, mm-hmm. and the log falls off, and a lot of things happened. A lot of people died that day.
7: Yeah, I've never even seen the movie. I've seen that scene.
0: I've never seen the movie either.
7: And I think about it every time in Alabama.
0: Me too.
7: There's nothing but those logger trucks all over the place. And I always think, man, I wonder how many people they killed today.
0: Or any truck that's got a big load
7: big
0: on the back.
7: Big steel rods.
0: Whatever.
7: Yikes.
0: And they're all like, you know, toe strapped down. And, you know, God forbid something happens when I'm behind it. Some famous director got killed that way on the Long Island Expressway.
7: What?
0: Yeah.
8: The Poltergeist director?
0: No.
8: A lot of people died on that film.
0: A famous person died on the LIE when something fell off a truck and went through the windshield.
8: Alan J. Pakulia, Sophie's Choice director, died at the age of 70. Freak wow. accident on the Long Island Expressway. Metal pipe crashed through his windshield.
0: That's it.
8: Alan Pakula.
0: Wow. Right? Mm. Sophie's Choice.
2: That's kind of a weird thing.
0: That's a big movie.
8: All the President's Men as well.
7: Another guy in Chicago died from Showgirl. Same thing.
8: Also, The Pelican Brief.
0: Oh, he directed The Pelican Brief? Yeah, he was a big director. So this, and it's in everybody's head. Because of that movie, because of Final Destination, that's in everybody's head when they're behind one of these trucks. You may be right now behind one of those trucks.
8: Get away from it.
0: Change lanes. A 56-year-old guy in Arkansas lost his life after an accident on Interstate 49. This crash happened last Friday at 2 o'clock in the afternoon. This is 49 in Bentonville. That's Walmart,
9: Arkansas.
0: Bentonville?
9: Yeah.
0: So investigators report that a pickup truck carrying two portable toilets, so two porta-johns, one of them fell off the truck and hit the dude.
8: Was it full?
2: Man.
0: Yeah.
2: I got to get in the lottery. I got to go get some numbers today.
8: Get out of here.
7: Was it full? That's a great question.
8: Yeah, was it full?
9: Would have been softer, right?
2: I mean, doesn't matter.
8: It does matter.
0: It doesn't matter.
8: You get you would die by a porta potty. I would rather die by a clean one than a dirty
7: I'm imagining
8: one.
7: An empty one. It's probably a little bit lighter.
8: The blue fluid.
2: It's going to have the blue fluid no matter what.
7: Well, yeah. maybe it just got manufactured. It's just plastic at this point.
0: Well, it was enough where it hit his car and killed him.
8: It's terrible.
2: Talk about Johnny on the spot.
0: Poor Ronald Langley was driving a Honda directly behind the truck. A porta potty falls off, hits the car, dead.
8: Oh, my Lord.
9: Crap!
8: You die in a Honda?
9: Thinking what to yell.
0: You die in a Honda, yes. What a tragedy.
8: It is.
0: That's a tragedy of all. The big one. You died in a Honda.
8: I died in a Honda.
7: Man, I always see those big old flatbeds, and they're carrying... You know, like a chunk of aqueduct or something, you know, a big circular concrete thing.
0: Yeah.
7: It's probably 18 tons and it's held on by one ratchet strap and one chain. And I'm just looking at it going, it'd kill us all. If that just, if one thing just snaps, we're all dead. I'm going to go ahead and get away from this thing.
0: I mean, the guy.
2: I hope it wasn't a Honda Prologue because that would be ironic.
0: Prologue. The guy, the RFT guy.
2: Oh, yeah, that was crazy, man.
0: What a tragedy. You know, a truck tire fell off and bounced and...
8: Last year.
9: Yeah.
0: No, that wasn't last year. That was
9: earlier this year.
8: What was it?
9: March,
8: oh, my goodness.
7: I think. Jeez, what a truck tire.
0: You don't remember that story?
7: Yeah, kind of.
0: Truck tire, a tire fell off the 18-wheeler. The truck driver didn't even know.
2: It was Ray Hartman.
7: Oh, the wheel came off? Like the whole thing and just kept spinning. Yeah. That's right.
0: Bounced over.
7: That's right. And came
0: down. Into the other lane.
7: Yeah.
0: Into the other direction.
2: Yeah. Two of them.
0: One hit him.
2: One hit him, but two tires detached from an oncoming semi-truck, went airborne over the median, crushed the roof of his vehicle.
0: God. Was it the whole wheel? Like, was it the rim and everything with it?
2: I'm assuming so.
0: Oh.
2: But I mean.
0: God. I can't imagine how heavy that is.
2: Even without the rim at that speed. Just the timing of that is so insane.
0: I know.
2: Especially when you're not traveling behind. You know, if you're driving behind, it could happen at any moment. But for it to come across the median and hit you, you have to, if you're going 2 miles per hour faster or slower,
0: everything's different.
2: 2 seconds later, it misses you.
0: Everything's different. Like crazy. That is Final Destination stuff right there. And this guy's traveling just down 49.
8: Yeah. When it's time to go, it's time to go.
0: Porta potty falls off the back of a truck. Boom, he's dead.
2: It is one of the funniest ways to die.
0: What, was killed by a porta potty?
2: Yeah.
7: Were you pooping on a Honda just a second ago?
8: I was making a joke. That's right.
7: Oh, okay.
8: That was a joke. Everybody chill the hell out,
9: sorry.
8: Dude.
9: Sorry. I'll calm down.
8: All the Honda people, Honda-matics are getting nuts.
0: Yeah, all the Honda enthusiasts.
10: Honda heads.
8: Well, no, please. I mean,
9: look how many are in the parking lot now.
4: Isn't Acura the luxury brand of Honda?
8: It is, and oh, I drive one.
4: Okay.
8: Again, it was a joke. Oh, hello, everybody.
0: I'm not sure what kind of Honda this was.
4: I mean, we all...
2: Do 10 push-ups right now in penance.
4: We all hate Porsche.
0: But I had an Accord. I had an Accord for a little bit. It's fine.
8: That's tight, dude. Look at you. And you survived.
0: I survived. I mean, the car was a piece of crap.
4: What do you mean? Accords are awesome.
0: This is the car that my father-in-law gave us when we moved out here.
4: Oh, the door didn't open?
0: Fell apart. I had a Dukes of Hazzard it. The door wouldn't open. I could roll the window down just by pressing the window and just sliding it down.
4: Yeah. The 80s Accords maybe.
9: But the motor was good.
0: Well, I sold the car to some mechanic, and he put it on the lift to take a look at it. I'm like, $400. And as soon as he lifted the car up, the water pump broke. It'd go, $300.
4: Hey, man, you made money.
0: Hey, $300, that's it. I put down on the first Jeep I got.
4: All right.
0: So,
4: all right.
0: Came out a winner there. do you remember, here's an update on a story we had for you maybe a week or two ago. You remember there was an upstate New York school district that was going to have that AI robot teacher?
4: Uh-huh. Oh, yeah, and it was a real doll.
0: Right, the Salamanca City Central School District originally approved $60,000 from a robotics company. Like a $60,000 purchase from this robotics company called Realbotics. The goal was to deploy Sally, a stationary life-size humanoid robot with dark hair and movable arms, as a hands-on learning tool for kids studying STEAM? Is it STEAM? AI and robotics. However, a bit of controversy since robotics, I guess the other part of the company... has an ownership stake in the real doll, like the real doll company. Yeah, the realistic silicone sex dolls. And when you look at this Sally humanoid robot that they were going to put into the classroom, it looks like a real doll.
4: Mm-hmm. And why wouldn't it? I mean, it makes sense, but come on.
0: Well, the plan has been canceled. They're not doing it anymore.
4: All done?
0: They all pulled done. The whole thing? Well, at least this school district, they're pulling out.
4: Excuse me?
0: They're pulling out.
8: Thank God.
9: So they're going to hire a real teacher?
0: The president of the New York State United Teachers Union said, quote, a robot built by a company associated with sex dolls has no business in our classrooms.
9: Yeah. So are they getting a real teacher? Because they always go to OnlyFans and find one.
0: Our students don't need robots. They need real relationships with caring adults. What's okay.
2: That's right.
0: I think the whole sex doll thing, I think that really put And the fact that it really did look like a creepy real doll, sex doll.
8: They're like, okay, a lot of teachers are going to OnlyFans. New idea. Robot doll that's a sex toy. Didn't work.
0: Didn't work out. Mm. Didn't work out. So they said, you know, Sally was never intended to replace a teacher or deliver, you know, core classroom instruction. You know, teaching is a fundamentally human-to-human process. Instead, the robot was meant to serve as a hardware demonstration tool for kids learning how to program and troubleshoot emerging technologies. But I guess the whole real doll, sex doll tie-in.

0: and what was the other one? Miami was because all the New York kids. There was a couple of them that gave them a run.
1: But FSU was one.
0: ASU was always
1: ASU
0: trying.
1: Was always up there.
0: They're always trying. That was my first college football game. Was at ASU.
1: ASU?
2: Yeah.
3: It's fun when there's a show there, though. That's a great
0: It is. I love that city. I love You're Tempe. Right. I love the area. They got this cool little mountain you can hike up and see down into the stadium. It's a cool little spot, but it is nothing but
2: 2002, parties. 2006, Playboy Magazine's number one party school. You're right. Mm-hmm. But it's always in the top three.
1: It's always, yeah. Is that where they do the waste management? The waste management golf tournament down there?
0: You got me there, man.
1: They're notorious for that one hole where people like throw beers and stuff like that onto the course.
0: I think that's
1: that area.
0: Yeah, I mean, hey, listen, we can ask Johnny Venus. That's where he got his PGA card.
1: At ASU?
3: What does that mean?
0: No, down in whatever it's called. I don't know, Silver Lake or Green something or other. I don't know.
1: Well, anyway, so if your kid's going to ASU.
2: Nice try. You tried to bait me on that one. I'm not falling for it. I'm not getting fired today.
1: What'd you do?
3: Nothing.
2: He goes, PGA, what's that stand for? And then he made direct eye contact with me.
1: No. What do you think about this? If your kid's going to ASU, you're already like, I want to go there.
0: Yeah.
1: Hopefully and then they go, they just offered a new major, a bachelor's degree in content creation.
2: Oh.
4: Finally, it's here.
0: So your degree, you come out.
1: You could get a full four-year bachelor's degree in, quote, content creation.
4: You know what, though? With all of the markets now looking for marketing entry-level positions, this is actually something. I hate to say it. It used to just be called marketing.
0: Yeah.
4: Now it is, hey, we need people that are going to do social media and make content.
1: You know, they are spinning this. You know, you're right.
0: It's not a bad idea.
1: They are spinning this as like, oh, you get a college degree in becoming a social media influencer. But you know what? You're right. I've not looked at it that way as like a marketing thing.
0: Yeah, think about learn saying like a marketing degree probably has all these different standard courses that are teaching you about the psychology of marketing and how all these kind of things work. This basically is just adding in here's how you run DaVinci. Here's how you edit this kind of thing. Here's the algorithmic things you're going to need to keep up on. Honestly, maybe it's a perfect blend. They should come up with a better name because this is rage baiting every parent like you.
1: Well, yeah. And you know what? Learn, thank you.
4: Yeah.
1: Thank you, because I was going to make fun of this.
4: No. In fact, I have a girlfriend right now who's younger than I that I am helping her find like her next career move. And we have been looking at all sorts of things like this. And you will be surprised by these huge companies that are wanting – these are good-paying jobs that are content creators.
1: Now, mind you, if my kid comes to me and says they want to take out student loans to major in influencing, then I'm like, no.
4: Sure.
1: I want to get a bachelor's degree in content creation because I want to become an influencer. I may push back on that.
4: Can I also say this, though? So John Hewlett's daughter, Abby, who lives out in Arizona, she's a podcaster right now. She and another Abby, they have a podcast that's doing extremely well called Always Here. And Abby used to have she used to be in fashion. She used to have a website and like a boutique that she sold on. And then they moved out there. She is an influencer now and she gets all these endorsement brands similar to like radio DJs.
1: Yeah.
4: And she's making great money being an influencer.
1: Yeah, but that's the 1%.
4: Absolutely.
1: Or, you know, it's like being an actor. You know, not everybody makes money.
4: For sure. But that's the same thing. Like, think about it. Like, radio degrees. Like, I got a degree in mass comm. You have to work hard and have something that people want to get you on the air, but it's the same thing. It's just like a new type of like singular profession for a company.
1: I look at this as a marketing. This is the new marketing. This is the new marketing degree.
2: I looked up the curriculum.
0: Or communications.
2: You're kind of both right. You're both right.
1: Go ahead.
2: There are featured course examples. These feel a little suspect. How to become an influencer. Signature class focused on digital platforms and growing an online following, which just seems like you're going to be like, all right, I need 3 TikToks by Thursday. Interpersonal influence, a psychology-based course exploring communication dynamics. This feels like a inflated mass comm degree in some ways. Vocal delivery and presence, on-camera presence. 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But then there are classes that content production, video production, podcasting, digital media creation, strategy and growth, business and ethics. So it seems like it's a mixed bag.
1: All right, production.
0: At least there's some specificity.
1: You learn production skills, video editing, podcast production, content planning, business and marketing, personal branding, negotiating brand deals, and landing PR contacts. Okay. That's more the influencer side of things.
2: This is crazy because we've talked about it on here before. Like, I've had kids, when you ask when you asked us what we wanted to do when we grew up,

0: be like a specific job, right? It would be like weatherman, garbage person, mm-hmm. cop.
1: Which were all, well, maybe not the cop, but the other two were all equally absurd at some point in life.
2: What's a good, I need lighting for my OnlyFans page. Mm-hmm. There's a course on that.
0: Well, I mean, I've talked
2: Ring to- lights and you.
0: The children,
2: Ring Lights 101.
0: The children in my life, when I'm like, what do you want to be when you grow up? Sometimes I'll just be like, YouTuber.
3: Yeah.
0: It'll be very, like, vague.
2: Oh, that's my kids. Oh, my kids wanted to be YouTubers.
0: Like, what do you want to do on there? And they're like, I don't know.
3: They want to create.
0: I just want to be on there.
3: They want to create content.
4: I just want to tube.
2: No, they don't say they want to create content. No. They say they just want to be on it.
3: I know, but what they mean, they don't have the language yet to say what I actually want to do is be creative and create something and share it. That's all that is. They're thinking that... Oh, I like this YouTuber because I can watch him play video games and he's
2: funny.
3: And
2: I want to play video games too and make money.
3: Exactly.
0: Right. But there's something different about it to me because even when we were kids, like I knew I wanted to be a comedian when I was 8. I didn't just want to be on TV.
3: Mm-hmm.
0: I was just like, I want to be on TV. I don't care if I'm a news anchor or, you know what I mean? Like there was a little bit more specificity.
2: Well, man, keep reaching for the stars, man. You'll get there.
0: Thanks, bud. I made it to radio.
2: Got it.
3: And this is where it ends.
0: I'm a YouTuber.
2: And you're on YouTube now. Look at you.
3: Look at
0: I'm
3: you.
0: Freaking YouTuber, dude.
2: Well,
0: look
2: I'll tell
0: me.
2: You, when I go do the...
3: Speaking engagement.
2: Speaking at the middle school, yeah. I now say I'm a YouTuber ahead of being a radio person.
3: And they actually perk up. They actually wake up.
0: Yeah.
2: And that was an experiment. First session, I'm on the radio.
3: Right.
2: Hey, guys, I'm a YouTuber.
3: Oh!
2: Oh. Whoa, whoa, whoa.
3: How many followers do you have?
2: Whoa, Mr. Beast Jr.
0: I can't go out tonight, guys. I got a quiz in Rage Bait 205 tomorrow.
2: A degree in content creation, I don't know, still. I get the marketing aspect of it, but they're calling it influencer school, and I don't like that. You are going to be an anesthesiologist.
1: Cool.
2: You are not going to be an influencer.
1: Nerd.
2: And I ain't paying for it.
1: It's a lot of money, and it comes with muscles, apparently.
2: I'm not paying for it.
0: I failed my TikTok dance final. I got to retake it in the fall.
2: Yeah, I couldn't do the with the floss.
0: They're not going to let me walk.
2: What's the this kid still doing the floss?
0: No, that's
2: still
0: very old,
1: only you, man.
2: Oh, okay, I wasn't able to do it. All right, here was a good little leftover thing I had, and this is an excellent what would you do question. And this is from an email to a buddy on another radio show. So he says, my brother works for me and my company. Pay attention to the details here.
3: Okay.
2: It's all important.
0: You write this down.
3: Brother works for company.
2: My brother,
0: works
2: for me and my company. A few months ago, I gave him some money to get us some lunch, some drinks, and lottery tickets.
3: Mm-hmm.
2: On the way back to work, my brother started scratching off all the tickets. One of them hit $100,000.
3: Okay, awesome.
2: So my brother comes back to work and quits. He doesn't tell me about the lottery ticket. He just says he needs to sort out some personal issues and didn't want to be a burden on me. I was a little stunned, so I didn't think about being short one lottery ticket. In 2 weeks, I send my brother at my mom's house. He's got a nice new car.
3: Nice.
2: I commented that it was weird that somebody buys a new car after they just quit a job. Okay. It starts a fight, and he leaves.
0: Yeah.
2: My mom tells me I should be happy for him because he came into some money. Even despite this, it still didn't click until a couple days later. I'm fuming. I go to my mom's house. Of course, my brother's there because he has no job. I confront him about the lottery ticket. He brushes it off at first until my mother starts pressing him. Then he admits that one of the tickets was a winner. I told him I wanted every penny that he got. He offered 10 grand as a compromise. I laughed in his face and told him he'd be hearing from my attorney.
1: Yeah, hope that money buys you a new family.
2: My mom begged me to drop it and not sue my brother. I told her what he did was theft, and I'm not going to stand for it. My wife agrees with my mom and tells me to look at it like severance pay. I reminded her that he quit. Honestly, I think a good humbling would be good for my brother. What would you do?
3: Get the boxing gloves out and handle this like brothers.
2: Or would you still sue?
0: That's a good.
3: I would say, boys, we're busting them out. We'll go in the basement. The gloves are coming back out. You guys beat the hell out of each other. Whoever wins this fight, that's the role we'll go.
0: And the older brother has to get on their knees like old days.
3: That's right.
0: You got to fight on your knees. Actually, you each get one boxing glove because that's all we could afford growing up. You need to have to fight with the other hand, and whoever's the strongest has to fight with the non-dominant hand.
3: Good thing.
4: It makes sense.
0: Winner take all.
3: That's it.
2: Would you sue your brother?
0: Well, first I want to make sure. I wrote down all the details. Does that look right?
2: That is a woman's beehole.
0: Okay. Well, then I think I've got everything.
3: How do you know it's a woman?
0: I think I got everything because I need
2: to
0: know.
2: Because of the vagina. Also drawn on
3: oh,
2: there.
3: Oh, can I see what you draw?
4: It's on the same
0: well,
4: side.
0: Well, it's just loose notes.
3: Oh.
0: Just some loose notes I made about the case.
4: Emphasis on the loose.
0: Some loose notes I made about the case while he was describing it.
2: Wow. It's
3: really the perspective that lives in the male mind.
2: What a picture, Rafe. That's
3: kind of long.
0: Yeah. It's,
2: would you sue your brother?
0: Drawn long for comedic effect. Yeah. I'd sue the hell out of him.
1: Nah.
2: No. No.
1: I would say, man.
2: Stole 100 grand from
1: I would
2: you.
1: Say from here on out, I'm going to love you from a distance. You're not going to be in my life. I can't trust you.
2: Would you still take the 10 grand?
1: No.
2: Nothing. It's yours. So no, our like, so no, this our what, brotherhood cost $100,000 to you.
1: This is what it
2: That's what it cost. What he thinks your brotherhood is worth, $100,000.
1: Mm-hmm. So. Dude, I mean, that's dirty. That's so dirty, dude. That's so dirty to do to anybody, but this is your brother who gave you the money. Like, I mean,
2: and employed you.
1: I mean, let's assume this is not his first red flag or offense, if you will. So you just go, you know what? I love you. I'm going to forgive you at some point. And the sooner the better for me. But you're not going to know about it because I'll see you later. And I mean, way later.
3: I'm just happy for my sister, dude. I'm going to be so happy. Like, for real, we talk about this a lot.
2: That she stole money from you?
3: She didn't steal money. She won the lottery.
2: What?
3: I'm
2: off
3: excited.
2: The ticket you bought and hit it from
3: I don't care. I really don't
2: You're
3: care.
2: You're out of your mind.
3: I love my sister so freaking much.
2: Are you on
3: much.
2: Drugs?
3: Yes, but like, Emily and I talk about this. My sister is much smarter than me, okay? She just is. She's a lawyer. She's amazing. We talk about, like, and I've had some history with part of my family before where, like, it got to a point where, like, having the court of law get involved, like, might have needed to happen. And I was like, absolutely not. I'm not suing my family. I'm not doing none of that. Especially my sister. She's one of the loves of my life.
2: Who?
3: She wins $100,000. Dude, I am freaking jacked. I'm excited. What a weird take. Like, your brother just hit the lottery. He's doing
2: what?
3: His thing.
2: Do you not just understand what happened here? That he stole your lottery ticket, didn't tell you?
3: That's scenario. What siblinghood is all about.
0: So you're telling me.
2: What?
0: We're pretty good friends. We're all good friends on the show. We all throw $10 in. I go buy $50 worth
3: no,
0: of
3: no, no, no. You
0: tickets.
3: Guys are not my brothers.
0: We're
3: I'm
0: not.
3: Talking about my sister specifically.
0: We're not.
2: Who stole from you?
0: But
3: yeah,
0: I'm saying.
3: Yeah, she's stolen she steals my clothes. She steals everything from me already. Like, I love her. I don't care. Like, I get what everybody else's take is. I'm just saying this is my take. Like, I just, with my sister, dude, let's go. Let's go to the freaking winery. You're buying.
1: She's visiting tomorrow.
3: Yeah.
1: Okay, she's at your house and she's hanging. And then the following day, she takes your debit card and drains $100,000.
3: That's different.
2: How's that different?
1: But that's much closer
3: that's
1: to this scenario than the
3: I
1: one that you're painting.
3: Had in my that's I've earned that money. You're talking about a lottery ticket she won. Don't change the details. This is a lottery ticket, $100,000 that she won. Correct. I didn't make the vagina drawing, so I don't have all the details. Maybe, but
2: you gave your sister money to go buy
3: a lottery
2: me
3: ticket.
2: Lottery tickets,
3: right?
2: You scratch one off in the car.
3: Uh huh.
2: The lottery ticket I told you to buy for me. She wins $100,000.
3: I'm totally down.
2: And doesn't tell you.
3: I don't care.
2: Leaves. Go buys a car.
3: She's not stealing money from my bank account.
2: She
0: you know
2: did.
0: What?
2: She's
0: that
2: right. Money's going.
0: I don't care either. In fact, I'm going to give my brother another $100,000 on top of it. Because I love him
3: See
0: so
3: this?
0: Much.
3: This is great. That's sibling love, man.
4: Bringing families together.
0: I didn't think about it that way.
3: Thanks.
0: I didn't think about it that
3: Thanks
0: way.
3: Thanks for coming around. That's so cool.
2: I know you love your sister.
3: I love her so much.
0: Well,
3: yeah.
0: I'm sleeping with my wife,
3: And I
0: too.
3: Would not be so butthurt about that. I really would. I'm not trying to be, like, controversial right now. I just really wouldn't. Like, if that this exact scenario happened with Emily and I.
2: You'd be happy for her that
3: I
2: she
3: would.
2: Stole
3: your... That she stole...
2: She stole your money.
3: That's not your money.
2: It is your money. It is. Your
3: money. In this situation, it's not.
0: Let me ask
2: you. It is your money.
0: Would it bother you?
1: I'm coming to the centrist view of this because both of you are making points, but I love it when you're yelling at each other.
2: It is your money.
3: It's no, she it's fate. She scratched it.
2: No.
3: It's hers.
2: No.
3: It is.
2: No.
3: And Emily, she listens to the podcast. Honey, I love you. This. If this ever happens, it's the money is yours. I just want your love. That's all.
0: Do you
3: real.
0: Think
2: no.
0: do you think she would feel the same way?
3: No, probably not. She probably has a different
2: I need to get 3,000 miles away from you tonight.
1: In your hypothetical though. In your hypothetical, you're thinking about your sister. I'm trying to put myself in this guy's position with his brother working there and then quitting and then coming with a new
3: no,
1: car
3: I did that.
1: And lying.
3: I did that.
1: But I'm saying like your sister would never do this, right?
3: I don't know. I mean, we have
2: this
3: to
2: is
3: ask
2: not
3: her.
2: $20. This is $100,000.
1: But I think I know what you're saying, and I think when I put myself in my situation and I make it real and whatever, like it's easy for me to say that because I don't think I would ever be in that situation, and I don't think you would either. I don't
3: I
1: think
3: don't
1: your
3: know.
1: Sister would do this.
3: What
1: to
3: if
1: you.
3: We might was, get scratchy yeah. lotteries when we go to
2: what
3: the
2: What if
3: palaces?
2: It was $1 million? You'd still be okay with it?
3: I would because it's my sister and I love her, and like all that's going to do is help us. Like, what do you think he's going to take the money and just run and never
2: he did.
3: Talk
2: he
3: to
2: did.
3: You
1: he
3: again?
1: Did.
2: He
1: literally
2: did.
1: He tried to avoid you.
3: A car.
0: He quit his job.
3: And you got all pissed off. Like,
1: what are
3: we talking
1: about? Bought a car and then lied to you about it.
3: Yeah, he's living his life, but he's still like
2: it's
3: in
2: your
3: the family.
2: Money.
3: No, I'm not going to come around on this. I'm so sorry. But,
2: oh, my God.
0: Awesome.
3: I love my sister
0: you
3: too
0: got a
3: much.
0: Good heart.
3: I'd
0: I'm
3: be
0: sorry.
3: So excited for her.
0: I'm sorry.
3: You guys are freaking Looney Tunes. I feel bad for your siblings. I really do. I mean, that you guys are so, like, crazy about it. Like, your family wins.
0: Yes,
3: the,
0: we're terrible people.
3: The big load. I don't know. It's exciting. Christmas is going to be off the hook. I mean, it's going to be great.
2: There's not going to be Christmas.
3: Why?
2: Because he's going to be in jail.
3: Okay.
1: I'm going to say that's like a sign of abuse. You know, like they're abusing the trust. They're abusing.
3: What do you mean, though? Like, because he didn't tell you, and that's what you're having such a problem with? Like,
1: I mean,
3: he,
1: that's part of it.
0: You paid.
1: I'm going to say
3: we all share the meme. We all share the meme. I may not tell you I've won the lottery, but there will be signs. He just essentially is a walking meme of that, like, and the brother lost his mind.
0: So,
2: because it was his money. Because it was the brother's money.
3: I just have a different point of view. I'm sorry.
0: Would it matter the amount?
3: If I don't think so.
0: If you and Emily were home for Christmas.
1: Billion.
0: And you go, I'm putting $20 in, you're putting $20 in the Mega Millions. Emily goes to the store. She puts the $40 down that you guys both agreed you're going to split this money. She wins. She has the ticket. She signs it, doesn't tell you, gets $5 million, and just says, sorry, it's mine now. I'm the one that bought the ticket. Even though you threw in on it and you guys are siblings and there's an implied trust.
1: Well, she
0: are you still
1: I mean,
0: like? Are you still just happy for her?
2: How about the fact
0: the
2: that your sister's a piece of crap for doing what she did?
3: Well, okay, but I'm sitting here going like, that's okay, you're still a participant in this family. Like, you know, I think that
0: I'm legitimately asking.
1: Yes,
0: like,
1: but they've
0: I'm not trying to
1: they've abused the relationship. They've abused the family
2: and
1: relationship
2: the trust
1: over money.
3: I'm totally okay with it. I'm not trying to be like stupid right now. I really am just I feel like I'd be so happy for her.
2: I wonder if your sister would have the same take.
3: I wonder if she would as well,
2: Emily.
3: She's not, it's a different time. She's not awake yet.
2: Okay. Well,
0: she also hates our show.
3: She hates our show, too. She hates listening. Much like a lot of people, she hates listening to this fine. Show.
2: That's for listening.
1: I'm not trying to come your way because you're real. Like, you're Doug. You're
2: I know.
1: You're passionate about it. And I'm trying to see it. I'm trying to see it.
2: I'm trying to see it tonight.
1: And
2: I love it.
1: And
3: that's okay.
1: I think you've articulated it really well because I do understand more of what you're saying.
0: I think it may also be illustrating that a couple of us have some real piece of crap siblings.
2: No, my brother's not. My brother's
0: thinking,
2: a great dude.
0: I'm thinking about one of my brothers.
2: I get along with him very
0: he
2: well.
0: He would do that.
2: And,
3: I just genuinely, I really do mean it. Like, I would not go there to being butthurt the minute my sister won and didn't tell me. I'd be like, dude, you're an idiot, but this is so awesome. Like, I think I would be like,
2: no,
3: I feel like
2: no,
3: that's how fast
2: no.
3: it would go.
2: I would be
3: like,
2: so pissed off that he did that to me. So pissed off.
3: Okay, and that's I'm not invalidating you
1: because of the money or because of the
2: both
1: because of the lack of trust. There's
2: both
1: there's like a thing there.
2: Like you rip me off.
1: Yeah, you're my brother. That you there's
2: you're
1: a
2: not
1: bond.
2: Supposed to
1: there's,
2: do that.
1: There's a sanctity.
2: Who
1: that
2: knows
1: you
2: if
1: have
2: I,
1: violated.
2: If you got the lottery ticket and I scratched off right there on $100,000, I may have given you $50,000.
1: Like when you say that's what siblings do, that's what 10-year-old siblings do. But like for me, I mean, I was raised that like my brother and I, after our parents are gone. That's all we got.
3: Yeah.
1: We're the only ones with that bond. So we better be looking out for each other. And I mean like have each other's back, period. That's how I was raised. So hearing about this violation being totally cool with you is
2: wild.
3: It's not a violation, though. I don't look at it that way. I'd go like, oh, yeah, she's not halvesing me or whatever with the lottery win. But, man, in 10 years, whenever I'm, like, retired and I need a place to live, like, I will
2: be
3: living in.
2: The person who did that to you is not offering you a place to live or doing anything for you.
3: She doesn't get a choice in that. See, and that's my crap.
2: She does have a choice.
1: You can live in her new Camaro or whatever she just bought with
3: money. Yeah, I'll live in her
2: car. The jobless person who just bought a new car off the 100 grand that he stole for you. That's wild.
1: Why did I think it was a Camaro, by the way?
2: I don't know.
1: Like, a guy like this.
4: Right?
1: Yeah.
4: Has to be.
2: This finally, is down in Florida, by the way, so this is probably
1: it's a yellow
2: truck.
1: Camaro, for sure.
2: Oh, no, I think it's a truck.
1: Oh, you think so?
0: Listen, one of my brothers, I'm cool with it. The other one, I'm not, and you know who you are.
1: Whoa! Oh, yeah, that's funny.
2: I like that I appreciate the love for your sister, but, man, if it comes to it, there's a fine line between your love and being a sucker.
0: Yeah. Well, I mean...
3: But I am. I'm the oldest. I am a sucker. Dude. Like, yeah. She's... I mean, I'll love her no matter what she does to me. I genuinely mean that. Like, I can't, because to Moon's point, she is all I got. Like, our parents will die one day.
0: That's a good point.
3: And, you know, she's one of my soulmates, and I just love her so much. So, no, I'm not going to, I really mean it.
0: She could argue the other side of your argument, which is you're saying, like, if we're all we got and we got to look out for each other, then don't let something like this come between you.
2: Hey, if my brother's
0: still sucks.
2: Nick, I'm kicking your ass, honestly.
3: What? Yeah, the gloves
2: fighting.
3: Are on. Yeah.
2: We are fighting.
1: I will beat that 100K right out of you.
2: We are fighting. Ma,
0: you guys,
3: Ma,
0: are good, dude.
3: Ma,
0: if Nick rolled up in the driveway in a new car, and that's how he got it, you're turning into Walter from The Big Lebowski.
2: Yeah. I want to take a look out that window right there, Nick. This is what happens when you find a stranger in the Alps.
1: Yeah. What a great TV
0: is this
1: edit.
0: Is this your lottery ticket, Larry? Is this your lottery ticket, Larry?
2: That's how it's going, Nick.
3: Damn it,
2: can't believe you.
1: Roseanne in the chat checking in saying she'll tell him.
2: What if your sister had sex with Tim?
3: Yeah, that'd be really awful. But I'd still love her.
2: My buddy Greg just texted
3: me. Somebody texting in about that on the 3142.
2: What if Learn's sister banged Tim?
3: Yeah, that would be awful.
1: I love you. I'd be happy for you. Tim's a great guy.
3: Tim is great. They're both great guys. I guess. Lucky. I mean... You know.
2: And a good lay.
4: She hit the lottery again.
1: Yeah.
3: Damn it.
1: How can I blame you, to be honest?
3: It's a weird thing.
2: I can see.
3: I think it's because I am just like the oldest, and I've literally watched her since she took her first breath. Like, I was in the room.
2: You just can't hate her. You were the cord cutter.
3: There's nothing she can do to make me hate her because I love her so damn much. I know that's super sappy, but it's the damn truth.
0: No, just a weird update on awesome. Tim Elwell's shared note.
3: Tim
0: Christmas
3: is now
0: list.
3: Divorcing me for my sister. Oh, no.
1: In a way, you almost have like this parental feeling.
0: He's put a note in his phone.
3: I do. Yeah.
0: She's cool with it.
3: Yeah, Tim is excited.
1: That
3: way to go, Tim.
1: That unconditional love of a parent for a child, you almost like share.
3: That.
1: Yeah, you almost share that with your sister.
3: I 100%
1: love.
3: Do.
1: Yeah.
3: Yeah.
0: I can see Man, that. You
1: and
0: are
1: that,
0: cool.
1: And that's incredible. And that's is awesome. How parents feel. Truly.
3: Nice.
1: You know, because you can, I mean, for the most, listen, we're parents of teenagers, and we're being abused all the time.
2: Constantly.
3: But you love
1: and
3: them
1: we still
3: death.
1: Love them.
0: I'll text my brother and be see if
3: Everybody
0: he's that
3: texts
0: cool.
3: Everybody text your siblings if they're alive, man.
0: Would you be cool if I slept
2: alive?
0: With your wife?
3: Yeah. This is probably a real
0: They'll
3: sad conversation for people that don't have their siblings anymore.
0: Well.
3: What if Emily killed Tim? Okay, enough of the scenario.
1: Right. No, that's a great one. In bed.
2: Learn would help.
3: She will go to jail.
2: Emily dispose of the
3: body.
2: Write
3: her and
2: you will
3: I
2: help,
3: will still love her. And
2: you will
3: find
2: help
3: a way
2: Emily
3: to
2: hide the body.
4: Tim, you're so
3: we will
4: lucky.
3: Hide Tim's body together. Yeah, you're right.
0: Tim, you're getting laid and you're getting killed, bud. Congratulations.
3: Tim,
0: you're having
3: a date
0: today. You got a new truck.
3: Honey.
0: Things are going well for you.
3: Yeah.
1: No, Emily did it so she could have the new truck.
3: Yeah, she's stealing all of our stuff.
1: New car anyway.
2: Yeah, 3-1 for the big picture said the brother quit his job for 100K. That's not life-changing money.
3: Know,
2: that's
3: not
2: quit my job money.
0: That tells you a lot
3: He's
0: about
3: an
0: the
3: idiot
0: brother.
3: Himself.
2: Yeah, the brother that won is an idiot, yes.
1: Yeah.
0: But we also don't know, maybe the brother, you know, devil's advocate. I don't like doing that a lot, but maybe his brother's a jerk to work for. And he's like, good, you know what? Screw you, Tom.
2: And you know what? I don't know what kind of business it was. Mm-mm. In your head, what is it? I'm thinking construction.
0: Yeah, it's some kind of labor job in my mind. It has to be some kind of low-level labor to think $100,000 is quit your job money.
4: Yeah.
0: I don't think he's working for his brother's tech company. I think this guy's carrying 2x4s in and out of...
2: Yeah, or sweeping.
0: Yeah, sweeping the floors sweeping at the job site, some kind of thing like that. Mm-hmm. In my mind, and I could be wrong about that.
2: Well, we all hate our siblings except for Lauren, apparently. So. All right.
5: No one. Hey, it's a Team Riz member of the day.
2: Yeah, you win. You love your sibling the best.
0: Big time.
3: Nice. Needed a win. Thanks.
2: All right. 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
2: All right, we'll take a break. We'll come back, and we got Rafe's E Memoriam coming up after the break.
0: Yeah, E for early.
2: E for early, because you got to bounce out a little early.
0: Yeah, I'm out.
2: To be replaced by TJ Miller, who will be coming in.
0: Yeah.
2: At some point this morning.
0: I just got $100,000 on the scratch off we all threw in on.
2: I'm out of here. Out. You wouldn't tell us. TJ Miller, by the way, sent his own theme song ahead of his.
3: I love it.
1: Bang. Bang. Ridiculous. We were jamming earlier.
2: All right, it's 7:20. It's Friday. Traffic and weather. First look. Moon coming at you.
1: 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Repair work. Two left lanes closed. 55 westbound after 3rd Street. It's the 6455 westbound spot right there. Your point forecast. Rain and storms are possible. High of 84. Right now it's 75 at the Point Studio.
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0: I've lived in St. Louis long enough to know that after a big storm, every third truck in the neighborhood suddenly has a magnetic roofing sign slapped on the side of a Honda Civic. 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

0: Brian Miller joins us. Maybe around 9. He's at Funny Bone Westport tonight and tomorrow. And he sent ahead of him 3 jars of peanut butter.
1: These things are incredible. Did you have them last time?
0: I had one last time.
1: So he had...
0: Whenever T.J. Miller does an appearance or he comes in, there's a package like at my office door. Mm-hmm. I'm like, what the hell's in here? And it's 3 jars of peanut butter.
2: Yeah.
0: It's T.J. Miller's peanut butter.
1: Yeah, my wife hates this because I love it so much. And she's very particular about what peanut butter comes in our house, you know. So she's like, I don't know, I didn't approve this. But, dude... This cherry chocolate peanut butter and the chocolate coconut one.
0: Here's what my wife would do, first thing.
1: Astonishing.
0: She would go, let me see this. She'd look at the ingredients.
2: Right. Now.
1: Look how much sugar is in here.
0: No, she would say, what's the first ingredient? Oh, peanuts. How about that?
2: Oh,
0: she looks at what kind of oil's in there.
2: Yeah, palm oil's common.
3: Sunflower oil.
0: Canola oil. I go, why do you got to ruin everything?
1: It's got a little bit more sugar than usual, but I'm telling you, this is some of the best peanut butter you will ever have. The combination of flavors is so good.
0: Over my face.
2: I'm going to have this. This is toffee crispy peanut butter.
1: Oh, my gosh.
2: Tried it.
1: That one is great, too. And, you know, I'm a recent convert of chunky peanut butter.
0: Good.
2: Can I just have those?
0: Which one is that? Yeah.
3: Yeah.
1: Yeah, take that one. It's
0: so
1: good,
0: right? You
1: want
0: that one, right?
1: I'll take any of them.
2: You want to share those with me? Scott,
0: which one is that? The toffee one?
2: Mm-hmm.
1: Yeah, they're so good. I
2: love toffee.
1: I'm a recent convert to chunky peanut butter, and this is like the right kind of chunk.
0: Well, you could talk to TJ about it later. He'll be here. Guys, new month tomorrow. August 1st tomorrow. How about that? We made it through July.
4: Bills are
0: due. Learn starts drinking again tomorrow. Are you going to have a glass of something tomorrow?
2: No, I won't. Actually, I had a Team Riz member ask me the other day. They're coming to Copper Fire on Sunday, and they're like, hey, are we going to be able to do... fireball shots, and I go, no, not doing it.
5: She set an alarm for midnight and put a bottle of Rumpelmix on her nightstand.
2: Yeah.
0: She's wild.
2: Honestly, though, easy breezy, beautiful cover girl. Like, it was fine. This was great. I had gigs. I went to happy hours.
0: Congrats.
2: I went
0: good
2: to parties.
0: You. It's not over yet. Hey, don't celebrate early.
1: What? Does it feel like, she'll make it. Does it feel like...
5: You did 30
0: Friday. Your body
1: has reacted in positive ways.
2: I feel like my workouts are better.
0: Okay,
2: but cool. Nothing like too crazy. Like I'm like, I have a little bit more energy to work out. I don't know if that was alcohol related, but you know. And my face is.
0: I will
2: puffy.
0: Start drinking at the airport.
2: Okay, great.
0: When I arrive,
2: yeah. What are you going to drink? What do you get whenever you go to the airport?
0: On
2: an airplane? Because I get a very specific thing every time.
0: Oh, do you?
2: Yeah.
0: Oh, there's a wine bar there. I'll have a martini. Or I'll drink a couple beers at there's a Budweiser like tap room there.
2: Nice.
0: Just kind of, yeah. No. Nothing too, nothing crazy.
2: Okay.
0: And there's a long flight. I want to sleep.
5: I think it's a good thing overall because you did 31 days. You know you're still captain of the ship. You know you're still in charge.
2: Yeah.
5: I think everybody should occasionally take a couple weeks to a month off just to make sure. I think that's a good practice for anyone to have, just to make sure you're still in charge of what's happening.
0: So Learn didn't drink for a full month. Now let's look at the numbers. Let's look at the numbers real quick before we get into the in-memoriam. Okay, so Americans. Think about America. Do more Americans...
5: Never stop thinking about
0: America. Do more Americans drink alcohol or smoke cigarettes?
1: Alcohol.
3: Yeah.
0: Do more Americans drink alcohol or smoke pot?
5: Alcohol.
2: I'm going to say marijuana because it's been on the up and up.
1: I'm still going to say alcohol, but that gap is closing.
2: And people are California sober these days more than full sober.
0: So you think more Americans
2: are smoking pot?
0: Smoking pot. You guys are saying alcohol. And the answer is, in a historical milestone, for American vice and substance habits, more people in the U.S. now consume marijuana on a daily or near daily basis than drink alcohol or smoke traditional cigarettes every day.
3: Whoa. Yeah.
2: You want to know what it is? It's the medicinal part of it. So people are, you know, like me, like you're never going to catch me high out and about, but I have it whenever I sleep. I have a CBN.
0: Now, this is daily. This is not like have a drink. This is daily. Yeah. These are daily habits.
2: Yeah, I have a daily habit.
0: So these are daily habits. So 21.4 million Americans age 12 and older use cannabis daily.
2: 12 and over. That's crazy.
3: Wow.
0: That's 13-year-olds getting
5: high. I'd be curious to see the actual numbers, though. You know what I mean? Of like how many millions of people
3: just drink occasionally,
5: if not daily, drink alcohol. Because I bet it's still winning by a landslide.
3: Yeah, this is daily. This is daily consumption. The numbers
5: that makes sense.
3: Here are the numbers here. Daily cannabis use. 21.4 million Americans. Daily nicotine vaping, 17.5 million Americans. Daily alcohol consumption, 17.2 million Americans. Daily cigarette smoking, 19.9 million Americans. So that's roughly 129 million Americans reported drinking alcohol at least once in the past month, compared to 43.8 million for marijuana. So this is the first time the numbers have come out that way.
2: Yeah. Well, and so much that I think alcohol brands are taking note of that. And I wonder if there will be collaborations on a more mainstream level.
3: Well,
2: in the future.
3: Also think about how many people come home and have a beer after work. How many people come home and pour themselves a little something-something. That was always like the old 50s and 60s sitcom that dad came home and poured himself a glass of whiskey.
4: Yeah, yeah.
3: Sat on the couch with his pipe and read the paper. Or his chair. But, yep, yeah, those are the numbers now.
5: Those are the numbers.
3: Wild. All right, so what do we have to look forward to in August? New month starts tomorrow. A couple things to look forward to in sports. NFL preseason kicks off next Thursday.
5: Damn.
3: College football gets going on the 29th.
4: Oh, the Cardinals are going to do better because they can't do worse than they did in July.
3: Mm-hmm. Terrible July. So we'll put that down for sports.
4: Yeah, too. Yeah. Things are looking up.
6: They are.
3: The U.S. Open of Tennis begins August 30th. On TV, a new season of Futurama hits Hulu on August 3rd. Season 4 of Ted Lasso premieres on Apple TV Plus on the 5th. Season 4 of The Reacher will be released on Prime Video on the 12th.
5: Just Reacher.
3: Reacher, yes. That's the big
4: The Reacher. Reacher.
5: When you say The Reacher, it's a
4: very sexy title.
5: Yeah, I go a different way.
2: Like a reach around.
3: I didn't say The, I said Reacher.
5: Thank you. Making deals.
2: Thank you. I've been on the show for almost 4 years.
3: new superhero series, Lanterns, premieres August 16th on HBO and HBO Max. Season 18 of It's Always Sunny in Philadelphia. That's coming to FX on the 17th. I saw the trailer for that.
4: I'm not interested in Lanterns. It looks too dark.
6: Mm-hmm. Oh, no, I thought it looked lit.
3: Swung on a miss.
4: No.
3: In theater, Super Troopers 3 and the horror movie Ice Cream Man are out on the 7th. The sci-fi thriller The End of Oak Street and Paw Patrol, the Dino movie, hits on the 14th. Another horror movie, Insidious, out of the Further, is out on the 21st.
4: Is that all one title? Paw Patrol, The End of Oak Street.
3: The End of Oak Street and Paw Patrol, the Dino movie.
4: I thought they were really turning a corner. Yeah, going.
3: Insidious, Out of the Further. That's out on the 21st. And the live-action comedy Coyote versus Acme.
6: Oh, yeah.
4: Holy smokes. Who is in that
3: again? That's Bill Hader.
4: Yeah. Bill Hader.
3: That was Coyote. After years of delays. It is actually coming out on August 28th.
4: Acme. Have we seen the trailer of that? I forgot what it was.
3: I have not seen the trailer for that.
4: Oh, weird.
3: Finally, the holidays, guys. Monday is National Grab Some Nuts Day. Tuesday is National Chocolate Chip Cookie Day. The 8th is National Pickleball Day. The 12th is Vinyl Record Day. The 13th is Left-Handers Day. And the 16th is National Tell a Joke Day. Oh, August 20th is National Radio Day.
2: Oh, how will we celebrate?
3: August 20th?
2: August 20th.
3: What day of the week is that?
2: Let's see, your birthday is on a Sunday this year. You're the 17th, correct?
3: August 15th is my birthday party at Del Mar Hall.
2: That's a Saturday. August 20th is a Thursday.
3: Oh, okay.
4: Yeah, dude, Rage and Blink.
3: Rage and Blink-ish. We'll say Rage-ish and Blink-ish.
4: Yeah, darn. I'm telling you, man.
3: On the 15th?
4: It's going to get there. It's the next best
3: August 20th.
4: Thing to Rage and Blink.
3: All right, well, that's what's happening this month. All right,
5: or next month. Willie Nelson, the 18th. If anyone's listening that can get me on the bus, we're going.
3: Oh, that's the 18th.
5: Going to a baseball game, the 12th, for your birthday, day game. Mm-hmm. That's going to be fun.
3: Day baseball on the 12th.
5: Yeah, we got a lot of cool stuff.
3: That'll be fun.
4: Hey, who is this for? I'm watching the Coyote versus Acme. And it's got.
3: Let me put on some sound here.
7: In the world, they're suing us for everything.
4: John Cena and Will.
3: Bill Hader.
8: Forte.
4: No, Will Forte.
8: All I gotta do is walk out the store.
3: Oh, Will Forte. That's right. Please, Will Forte, not Bill Hader.
8: It's not funny. The cartoons are supposed to be funny.
2: Great bolo tie.
8: It's exciting. All eyes on you. Ready to show what you got.
3: I don't know who it's for.
2: Who Framed Roger Rabbit fans?
3: Yeah, that's what that is.
4: Yeah, it's a new age one of those.
3: This thing was shelved for years.
4: Interesting.
3: Shelved for years. Because did they say it just wasn't good? Is that why?
4: I mean, is Looney Tunes coming back, bro? Are they pulling a Lego? Are they pulling
9: They have to.
3: I don't know.
5: Well, they had to get the whole Pepe Le Pew scandal behind them.
3: Yes.
4: Well.
3: it's a problematic skunk.
5: Mm-hmm.
3: All right, Rafe, it's time for this week's E Memoriam.
5: This week's early E Memoriam brought to you by Acme versus whatever the movie we just watched. They can't really say that they didn't sponsor this, but I guess they could. They might sue us. I don't know. E Memoriam brought to you by me, I suppose. And for those of you not familiar, the E Memoriam is a lot like the Oscars in Memoriam. I say goodbye, do a nice tongue-in-cheek loving send-off to sometimes ourselves, sometimes trolls, sometimes stuff we talked about, sometimes just stuff that's in the zeitgeist. Whatever I really felt like writing about that week. And so let's have some fun and get started today. First up on the E Memoriam today, love-based estate planning. That's right. This week, we came up with a trademark copyright, patented Riz Show idea. Say goodbye to unconditional love after the rise of, you guessed it, spite estate planning.
3: Spite estate planning.
5: Guys, we talked about this. Let's get on board. This is an exciting new trend where your final act on earth is one last perfectly legal middle finger.
3: Well, because chances are, if you're going to inherit something, it's going to be garbage and like knickknacks and stuff that's more of a burden than a treasure.
5: When you got a lot of crap to get rid of.
3: Yeah.
5: And why not take it? And sometimes maybe it's just somebody that's really been a pain. Like, not everyone loves their sister as much as Learn does.
3: Apparently, yes.
5: Like, maybe there's a sibling you really want to stick it to. Or a kid that's just a pain in your ass.
3: Uncle.
5: I mean, it doesn't have to be direct family.
4: I'm happy to no longer have any microscopes in the family.
5: Right.
3: Oh, got rid of them.
4: I got rid of all four of them.
5: Exactly. That's
3: you
5: were
3: a four-microscope family? What do you need four microscopes for?
4: I don't know. He's not around to ask anymore.
5: So you can leave your oldest son the lake house or your daughter the investment portfolio, but you leave your least favorite child, Chad, your hereditary lower back pain, your crippling self-doubt, and a ghost that's haunted you since a gypsy voodoo woman cursed you in a New Orleans cemetery. That's fun. Just imagine being in an estate reading and someone and a lawyer has to say to my nephew, Kyle, I leave my collection of expired phone chargers and the obligation of explaining cryptocurrency to grandma every Thanksgiving.
3: No.
5: That
3: no.
5: is real estate planning. Imagine sitting in that lawyer's office and hearing your sister receives $3 million and you inherit your father's inability to enjoy vacation without checking the thermostat remotely. It's probate court meets reality TV, and nothing says I love you all equally, quite like one sibling getting beachfront property while the other receives lifelong melancholy, seasonal allergies, and custody of Uncle Rick. Bye-bye.
3: Mm. To you,
5: trademark,
3: I bequeath
5: trademark.
3: My NFTs.
5: Yes.
2: Thank you so much.
3: All right.
4: Good luck.
5: To you, I bequeath this spool of wire I've been hanging on to.
3: Oh.
5: Just think about all the stuff in your garage.
3: Garbage.
5: Yeah, that you just won't throw out. Trademark, copyright. Next up, Panera. Just when you yeast expect it.
3: Oh. Pretty good.
5: Panera has gone to Boston, and the new CEO, Polly Carbone, says St. Louis can suck his big fat panis. Bye-bye. That's panis, John Kiowski. Look that up. It's Latin.
3: People are incensed.
5: They are not happy about
3: not
5: this.
3: Happy.
5: But it's gone. Get used to it. Say bye-bye.
3: Now, mind you, just the headquarters moving, the Paneras and the St. Louis Bread Co.'s will remain here in town.
5: That's right.
3: But people are saying, uh-uh, mm-mm. Done with you.
5: But if you patronize them, the money goes to Boston, just so you know.
3: Just so you know, yes, the money goes to Boston.
5: Shipping out to Boston. Is that what you want? Fine. You don't love your city? Do you remember the World Series? Remember the sweep? Keep that in your
3: mind. Oh, yeah.
5: Keep that in mind next time you want that turkey sandwich.
3: No, that was...
2: David Fries?
3: No,
4: 2006.
3: 06? Yeah.
4: Yeah, I was on Lansdowne Street when that happened. It was not fun.
3: Jimmy Fallon and Drew Barrymore had to reshoot the end of the movie here at Busch Stadium. Yeah.
2: Yes.
5: We broke their curse. And what did they do to repay us?
3: They took our Panera.
5: They stole our sandwiches.
4: Come on, guys. It was a long play, but here they are.
5: Yeah.
4: 20 years later.
3: 20 years later.
5: So if I, for one, say... F you, Polly Carbone. Bye-bye. Next up, goodbye, diarrhea lettuce. Hello, leprosy, guys.
2: Yes, nice.
5: We found out this week, leprosy's back, baby.
3: There's a new disease in town.
5: Oh, COVID-19, so 2019, leprosy's become trendy again. And it turns out armadillos are adorable little medieval battle possums and the only organism in the animal kingdom that comes preloaded with 14th century software update, the Black Death Expansion Pack. Hello! That's cool. These little cuties are like Build-A-Bears assembled during the Crusades. And 1 in 5 of these little real-life Pokemons carry what is referred to in ancient times as Lazarus disease or Elephantitis Gracchorium. That sounds cool.
3: Elephantitis Gracchorium.
5: Yeah.
2: Amen.
4: Man.
5: That's where they got the grayscale from. They should have kept that.
4: Yeah, that's awesome.
5: That's pretty cool.
4: Like a Harry Potter spell that I want.
5: Elephantitis Gracchorium.
4: Oh, no, do it down here.
5: Oh.
3: This puts one member of our show in a precarious, impossible position. Learn. Is going to be forced to choose between her two greatest passions, rescuing every woodland creature with a face and treating every microscopic germ like it has a personal vendetta against her.
2: It's true.
4: 04 was the World Series.
3: 04 was
4: the
3: World Series.
5: Thank you for...
3: 06 we won.
5: Thank you for interrupting.
3: Tim's going to say...
4: Got a poster correction.
3: Did you bring leprosy into this house?
2: Let me see. Yes. Again?
5: Baby girl's in a bad spot because she wants to pet an armadillo, but she also wants to interview it about where it's been, who it's touched, and whether it's been vaccinated.
2: Yeah.
5: She'll have that thing quarantined, microchipped, and sleeping in a tiny decontamination chamber she built herself with stuff she got at Home Goods. Somewhere there's an armadillo right now wondering why a lady who called her a perfect little baby angel is also trying to swab its nostrils from 12 feet away with a set of barbecue tongs. So congrats to Ellisville as a future site of the cutest little leper colony in the world. Hello, Hansen's disease. Mm-bop, mm-bop,
3: mm-bop. Please, are you going to do this?
5: Mm-bop, mm-bop,
3: mm-bop. Will you oven mitts.
2: Whoa, whoa. Yes, I will.
3: Get
2: I
3: oven mitts if you're going to rescue.
2: I promise, but maybe not. I don't know. It depends on how cute it is. I don't know.
3: You can't snuggle these things.
4: Yeah, you're fine.
2: You don't know that.
4: Play the stats.
2: 14%.
4: Yeah, everything's going to be fine.
5: Well... Congratulations. We thought get your oven mitts out. Thank you for joining in on Bob.
2: You're welcome.
3: I refuse.
5: I know.
2: I was called Hanson and bullied just ended in once eighth grade, in the room. So I'm happy. That song is in my soul.
5: I know.
4: Oh, man, Hanson still rips.
3: They don't rip.
2: Dude, not when you're a girl.
4: Have you seen? You should go see them.
3: Next time they come around.
4: I've seen them live multiple times, and that is an incredible group.
3: Okay. Rips, though?
4: Yeah, I'm telling you, the record's
3: rips.
4: Good. You'd probably like it. You'd probably listen to it more than The Doors.
3: Gotcha. Wrong.
2: But would he visit Taylor Hanson's grave? Probably not.
4: Maybe.
5: Hanson slaps.
3: Rips is an interesting descriptor.
2: They have one song.
4: No. That's wrong.
3: If the Hanson boys come back around.
2: My Hanson is your Jim Morrison. Okay. That's what's going on
3: we'll
2: here.
3: We'll go. Get us tickets. I'm not paying. Next.
5: Oh, we're going to get back to this. Good. Okay, here we go. Finally, Lingus Airlines. We found out this week that, Riz's in-laws were supposed to fly from Dublin to Paris on an Irish airline, Lingus Airlines.
3: Aer Lingus,
5: not to be confused with the ancient art of cunnilingus.
3: That is their national airline, right? Aer Lingus? Yeah. Have you flown Aer Lingus?
4: I don't know. I don't think so.
5: Well, you'd know if you did. Because it's a very different kind of flight.
3: Boy, when we had a call, customer service, to get the tickets, refunded, it was, I had to do everything to not laugh.
2: Yeah.
5: Really?
3: Click over here.
5: Oh, what's happening? That's a crying shame.
4: I think I did Ryanair before.
5: Well, I'll tell you what, you guys are going to want to fly Aer Lingus because I did a deep dive on the dark web.
3: Oh, no.
2: Again?
5: Again. Got on there again, and I actually, someone recorded the pre-flight instructions from an Aer Lingus flight, and it sounds like a fun flight.
2: Oh, my goodness.
3: All right.
5: Riz, if you want to play that.
3: Okay, here we go.
2: Bilingual, here we go.
5: I had to play the music, I don't know.
9: Good evening, ladies and gentlemen. This is your captain speaking. Thank you for flying Lingus Airlines, flight 1219, from Dublin to Paris. I'm your pilot, Michael Fitzpatrick, up here with me co-pilot in the cockpit, Patrick Fitzmichael. Now, we intend to get you there, lickety-split. Estimated flight time today will be somewhere around, as my granny used to say, faster than the kettle boils. Shortly after we be taking off, we'll be reaching a cruising altitude 2 hands higher than a duck, higher than the top of the rainbow. Now, in the unlikely event of a water landing, there is a flotation device right underneath your seats. It's a set of bagpipes. Simply just pull it out and play the first three notes of Danny Boy to inflate it and float yourself to safety.
5: That's fun.
9: If we would happen to hit a little pocket of turbulence and lose cabin pressure, don't panic. A potato will fall directly from a panel above you and land in your lap. Make sure and eat it quickly before you pass out. Okay. Now, don't let us catch you being a slag and smoking or vaping in the lavatory. If we do, just know you'll have to fight both of the flight attendants, Seamus and Siobhan, and they're both bare-knuckle boxing champions. Now, don't forget now, people, to be storing away your electronic devices, all right? Put everything in airplane mode. Irish airplane mode, which means you can listen to U2 if you want to. Of course, this is an Irish flight through and through, so now we will start alcohol service immediately upon hitting the airways. You must be over the age of 5 if you want to get knackered here on this flight.
10: What?
9: Don't forget that legally, if any of you happen to be a leprechaun, you have to tell us. Come up to the cockpit and grant me a wish. We've been looking for you for a while now. As we prepare for takeoff, the flight attendants will be making a final pass in the cabin. Please make sure your seat belts are fastened tightly, your tray is in an upright and locked position, and that all your shillelaghs are safely stored in the overhead storage bin. So you don't want anybody taking one upside the head. And in the words of the immortal St. Patrick, I'd just like to say we'll be keeping all the mother corking snakes off of this mother corking plane. Once again, sit back and relax, and thank you for flying Lingus Airlines. Most importantly, if you don't take anything else away from this here presentation, folks, remember this.
5: What do you say? That sounds fun.
11: Oh, man.
5: That sounds like a fun.
2: I mean, dude. Super great.
5: Fun airline. The potato falling down from the panel above you just sounds.
2: That is lovely.
5: Honestly. Yeah. And that's not even in first
11: class. Well, make sure you eat your potato before you can't eat their potato. Yeah.
5: That's the most important thing.
11: What is a shillelagh, by the way? I've never.
5: It's like a war club.
10: Shillelagh?
11: Yeah.
5: Shillelagh is like
11: I've
5: an
11: heard
5: I had
11: of these shillelaghs for a long time now. I never looked it up. What is a shillelagh?
10: Do you know how to spell it?
2: There's probably S-H-L-A-L-E. Some weird
5: shillelagh.
10: I mean, it basically looks like what Gandalf the Grey is walking.
5: Pretty much, yeah. It just looks like kind of like a Mohican war club.
10: It's a long clothes.
11: Oh, I thought it was a musical instrument.
10: Actually, you know, it looks like the thing that old boy from Jurassic Park was carrying
11: with the amber thing.
10: It's fair, no expense.
5: It's made for poking people passed out in the alley to see if they're awake or not, see if they're alive or not.
10: That's
5: fine. So that was Lingus Airlines. Bye bye. Next up.
11: Oh, what?
5: This is crazy, man. My computer just went off. I'm still plugged into the black box of Lingus Airlines, and it seems like the plane might be going down.
11: Uh-oh, that flight?
10: No.
5: That same flight, dude. Flight 1219 from Dublin to Paris. Hurry up. Patch us in and see what's going on.
9: This is your captain speaking. Turns out we've lost both engines and the plane's going down. The best I can offer you is a little bit of solace.
5: Oh, no.
9: I am having you bow your heads and pray the most Irish of all prayers. Come guess me this riddle, what beats pipe and fiddle?
5: What?
9: What's hotter than mustard and milder than cream? What best wets your whistle? What's clearer than crystal, sweeter than honey, and stronger than steam? What can make the dumb talk? What can make the lame walk?
5: What?
9: What's the elixir of life and philosopher's stone? And what helped Mr. Bronnell to dig the Thames Tunnel?
11: Potatoes are out.
9: Sure wasn't it whiskey from old Innocyon?
11: He's so calm.
9: Stick to the creature, the best thing in nature. For sinking your sorrows and raising your joys.
5: This is terrible.
9: Boys, I'd have to wonder if lightning and thunder was made from the plunder of whiskey, boy.
5: Oh, no.
2: It's going down.
9: See you later.
5: See you later.
11: Sounds like a nightmare.
9: Oh, Blarney stoned me. Oopsie daisy. Hey-ho, this is your captain speaking again. Michael Fitzpatrick. My apologies there, folks. Turns out the engines are working just fine. We're going to be in Paris in no time flat. I just accidentally turned the switch off when I sat my Guinness on it. I've been doing a little bit of day drinking.
5: We've all been there, haven't we?
9: Thank you for flying Lingus Airlines. Flight 1219.

0: make them check their potatoes.
1: No,
2: no. Hmm.
1: Potatoes are carry-ons.
3: Everybody eats your potatoes. So good.
1: That brings us to our real RIPs. We don't have any, so that concludes this week's In Memoriam.
0: Wow, the whole world lived?
1: Everybody alive.
0: Amazing.
2: Oh, all right.
1: We almost had everybody. A bunch on here, Lincoln.
2: Oh, yeah. Well done, Rafe.
1: All right.
2: Now, get out of here.
1: Where See you later.
2: Going? Where are you going?
1: San Antonio, Texas.
2: Oh, San Antonio.
0: Oh, enjoy the Big Apple.
1: Somebody's going to pee on the Alamo, as is St. Louis tradition.
2: Have you ever been?
1: Jersey. Never been. Oh. Never been to the Alamo, but I'm going because that's the most American thing I could think of to do in there.
4: And wear a blue
2: have
4: shirt.
2: You been to the Alamo?
4: Yes.
2: It's in like a regular neighborhood, right?
0: It's across from the friggin' Madame Tussauds wax museum.
5: Yeah, it's like
0: Ripley's,
5: nice.
0: Believe it or not. It's cool in like. Stuff.
1: What's your take? Because I will say that people have told me it's going to be underwhelming.
4: I think it's a waste of time.
2: It has to see the basement.
5: Yeah, the basement's cool. That's the main thing.
2: Do they have a Pee-wee's Big Adventure kind of thing there?
5: They should.
4: Not that I remember.
5: But I've only been there at 2 in the morning. I've never actually got to go in. Hmm. I just sat across the street, ate
1: really?
5: Whataburger, and looked at it.
2: So yeah. There's a Whataburger across the
5: street? Because I thought I could actually go tinkle on it, and there was a cop there. It's so you can't go
4: things,
5: pee on it.
4: Yeah, it's one of those things you look at it, and you go, oh, look, there it is. I'm here.
5: Yeah.
4: Maybe I'll take a selfie. No.
2: And that's
4: go,
2: it?
4: Go get some food.
1: Well, yeah. My hotel's right by the... I mean, it's so...
2: You might as well.
4: It's right by there?
1: Like, yeah, I'm staying in like the Pearl District, which is...
4: Huh.
1: When I look, the Alamo's like on... Like 0.2 miles.
4: Oh,
1: away.
4: Yeah. I mean, definitely go see it. If you're that close, go see it.
5: Yeah, bring somebody with you so they can distract the cop. That way you can
2: and
5: go pee.
2: Urinate.
5: Yeah.
4: If the Riverwalk is close, just chill down by the Riverwalk.
1: I'm on the Riverwalk.
4: Oh,
2: what's the Riverwalk? I've never been. I've
3: Don't
2: never
3: cry
2: been to
3: at
2: Texas.
3: The Riverwalk.
5: It it's awesome.
4: Yeah, it's cool. It's like, all these little canal kind of things, and there's just restaurants and coffees and bars.
1: My hotel's right on the Riverwalk because they show the pictures on this. So exciting. I got a good, I'll be at the Alamo. I'll drink the river water. I'll pee on the Alamo. I'll get all of the diseases we talked about today, and I'll let you guys
2: bring
1: know.
2: Your
4: hey, hey, hey, hey. Official dare to swim in the canal.
1: You didn't have to dare me. I was already going to go.
2: All right, have a good trip there, Rafels.
1: Thanks. Rizzuto
2: Show, traffic and weather. I'll take a break. We'll come back with Crap on Celebrities. It is 7:56. Friday, traffic and weather. Moon coming at you.
0: 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Everything's cool. Your point forecast, we have some rain and storms possible. Only have a high of 84, cloudy, some sun.
2: You know what, man? This morning, I had my windows open driving in. It was kind of cool out.
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1: Oh, so Rafe did miss a death.
2: He did. A big one. Glenn Hansard, who is a folk singer from Dublin, Ireland, actually. Front man of Irish rock band.
1: After making fun of the Irish.
2: The Frames. Did you ever watch that movie Once? It came out, I don't know, 06, 07-ish, something around there. Incredible movie. So super heartfelt. Like, and apparently, everybody that I know that knew this guy said he was one of the greatest human beings of all time. Super beloved.
1: Death learn.
3: Glenn Hansard from yesterday.
2: Yeah, super beloved.
3: I know.
2: I think he may have won a couple Grammys. But
1: yeah, I think he's a Grammy guy.
3: He worked with Eddie Vedder for a little bit. I just ran into him.
1: Yeah, that was a big one we missed.
2: Yeah,
3: big he died literally yesterday. Like, we haven't gotten to talk about it. Well, I hadn't emailed Rafe this morning.
2: Super sad.
1: After making fun of the Irish for 20 minutes.
3: Right.
2: Well, this is one of those dudes that's had, like, a heck of a career, and yet his favorite thing to do would just be to go to local pubs in different places. He lived in, like, small-town Ireland.
1: Bring a shillelagh.
2: And he would just bring his guitar and just jam, and that's exactly what he was doing, like, the hour before his motorcycle crash.
1: That's a bad one. Hey, speaking of guitars, so this 61-year-old guy in Kyoto, Japan. Have you been to Kyoto?
2: No, it's one of the few places I haven't been.
1: I hear it's beautiful.
2: Yeah, I got a couple friends over there. They're always like, next time you need to set aside a couple days. We need to go over to the mountains. They're always wanting to do other things in the mountains.
1: I was
2: talking
1: to my daughter the other day. I said, hey, because my buddy and his daughter are going to be in Paris at the same time as us.
3: Mm-hmm.
1: And we're going to meet up. And it's him and it's just him and his daughter. And they're doing like a father-daughter trip.
3: Nice.
2: Together. Wow. To
1: Paris.
2: To Japan?
1: Oh, no, they're going to be in Paris at the same time as us. So, I'm like, wouldn't it be fun if we met up in Paris, even though we can meet up here anytime? Anyway.
3: That is fun to do, if you ever get the opportunity.
1: It is fun.
2: It's different. Do it at a gravesite.
1: So I said to my daughter, I go, hey, you know, if we do like a father-daughter trip maybe, you know, maybe the year before you go to
3: yes.
1: College, you know, where would you want to go? She said Japan.
2: I said, yeah.
1: Cool. Done. Father-daughter. My wife's like, hell no.
3: Why?
1: She wants to go to Japan too.
2: Yeah, oh. Dude. She's no fool.
1: I go, you're not invited. Somewhere else. This is father-daughter.
3: Yeah.
1: Not father-daughter-mother.
3: What about mother-son?
1: Hit the bricks.
3: Where would Sam want to go?
1: He doesn't want to go nowhere. So anyway, the 61-year-old guy, we'll call him a guitarist in Kyoto. He has been arrested and has had all his gear confiscated for, I want to say allegedly... Allegedly, for 7 straight years, annoying his neighbors with his guitar playing. So according to news outlets...
2: He's a hero.
1: This guy faces assault charges following years of complaints regarding his round-the-clock guitar playing. Authorities stepped in after an official investigation recorded neighborhood noise levels exceeding 80 decibels. So this guy, which is roughly the equivalent of a blender, a handsaw, or heavy traffic running continuously outside of a house.
2: I'm so curious. Did any of the information or the ticket or, you know, the warrant say what he was playing?
1: So this guy repeatedly ignored multiple official warnings, continued to crank up his amplifiers and stereo equipment day and night. He would even aim his speakers outside the window. This guy was just a dick.
3: Yeah.
1: This guy was just
2: a
1: big jerk.
2: It depends on what he was playing.
4: It's all doors cover, right? Then it's cool.
1: He would be blasting audio around the clock. And the long-term noise took a heavy physical toll on neighbors.
3: Well, yeah.
1: Three neighbors in their 60s and 80s suffered from chronic sleep deprivation and severe insomnia.
2: Oh, my gosh.
4: Mm.
1: A fourth neighbor reportedly developed tinnitus directly as a result of the constant racket.
2: You ever have a...
1: And by the way, I love when noise is referred to as a racket.
2: Yeah, that is very old man-ish.
1: Yeah.
2: Who's making that racket over there? Have you ever had a neighbor who was in a band?
1: Yes.
2: And
1: across
2: it's kind of cool.
1: When I lived in South City.
2: It's cool, right? I mean, I've always thought
1: he was a
2: cool.
1: Terrible guitar player. Terrible. Terrible.
3: I had a neighbor who was a drummer, so we would hear him drumming in his basement.
4: Yeah, there was a house, I used to live about 2 houses down on the backside of us that they'd have band practice, but it was always in the afternoon. It was never...
1: What was nice about, so this was in South City, what was nice was he was learning how to play guitar, and I could hear progress.
3: That's nice.
1: Good for you,
2: cool.
1: Buddy.
3: Hit the chord. Hit the G chord. Right.
1: All
3: on.
1: Right, man. Hey, smoke on the water. All right.
2: Hey, cool. I can distinguish your playing
1: yesterday. I can make out what song you're trying. Smoke on the water. Now close your window.
2: Yeah, well, I grew up next to, one of the most prominent guitar teachers in all of Missouri. And he would have some of his bros come over every once in a while on the weekends, and they would jam. And we're talking like super group of St. Louis musicians. And you go outside in the backyard, and you kind of hear them playing. You're like, this is awesome. I get a free concert.
1: Yeah, you hit the lotto there. This was not. This was all kinds of sounds were jumbled all together.
2: Yeah. Scott and I did live down the street from a kid. And once we found out that he was a kid, we're like, well, this is cool. He was like an 18-year-old kid, and he had played the drums only for a couple of years. And, like, we heard his progress. And you could hear all of a sudden, like, oh, he made a friend with a bass. Oh, he made another friend with a guitar.
4: No. So it went from racket to band.
2: Yeah, like they're putting a band together.
1: I would say, God, no.
2: No, it was freaking sweet. They were never doing it late, and I was, obviously, I'm biased, and I was super happy to hear that. Now, I will say, we rehearse now fully digitally. So if you hear our band practice, you just hear me wailing like a psychopath.
1: You just hear him singing?
2: Yeah, you'll only hear, like, we're doing this rage thing, and my family's like, bro, what are you doing? Because we can't hear anything except for you screaming, F you, I won't
4: do
2: it.
4: You hear the shoes? Yeah. Your shoes are squeaking on the floor. There's, like, a few things you can hear like that.
2: Yeah, that's it. It sounds
1: so
2: ridiculous.
1: One of the neighbors said all the sounds were jumbled together all day. His genre of choice was primarily hard rock. When police finally raided this guy's house, they didn't just arrest him. They systematically cleared out his personal musical arsenal.
3: Yeah.
1: Officers seized 40 guitars, multiple amplifiers, CD players, radio cassette decks. Given the sheer physical volume required to prompt assault charges, gear enthusiasts speculate this guy was likely a traditional tube amp purist.
2: Mm-hmm. What are they going to do with all that stuff?
3: The state owns it now.
2: That's what I'm saying.
3: The governor's going to start a band.
2: The state usually doesn't know what the value of things are. I'm wondering if this hits the market.
4: Ooh, that could be.
3: Do you ever get stuff back from the state?
2: What do you mean?
3: Once it's confiscated?
1: Well, if it was confiscated for in commission of a crime, I don't think you're getting it back.
3: Right. Okay.
4: I can't believe.
3: Need to look into that more.
2: Hmm. Do you have to pay a fine to get it out? Is it like a?
3: I don't know. Is there a lot?
1: I think if it's in the commission of a crime, I don't think you get it back. I think that's all evidence.
3: Hmm.
4: Jeez.
2: So they will do an auction. That's how the cars. That's how.
1: Yeah, that's how you get those drug cars, like the drugs. Drug smuggler.
2: Yeah,
1: cars.
2: Look at this deal on this bulletproof Caprice.
1: What a deal! What a bargain! Well, this guy is responding, admitting to police that yes, he did play his music loudly. He denied causing harm to anyone. Arguing that his passion for high-volume hard rock did not amount to assault. His neighbors, however, are finally getting their first quiet night of sleep in 7 years.
3: Oh, good. I would hate that if somebody's up all hours of the night just being a
1: But the fact that
3: jerk.
1: He's pointing the speakers out the window just to be
3: a D-bag.
1: An a-hole. That's not cool. Not cool, man.
3: No,
4: but he's a purist.
1: Not cool.
3: Night owl.
1: All right, let's do Crap on Celebrities.
0: The Rizzuto Show. 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
1: All right, time to find out what's going on in the world of music and entertainment with your Crap on Celebrities.
3: And we begin with this. Fleetwood Mac could possibly be reuniting, and could it be at the Sphere? So Lindsey Buckingham has fans buzzing after hinting that something could be in the works for the living members of Fleetwood Mac, possibly even Vegas.
1: Well, there's only one dad, right? Christine McVie's dead.
3: John McVie's still alive, but I don't know
1: Mick
3: if he's...
1: Mick Fleetwood's alive.
3: Yeah.
1: Stevie Nicks is
3: Peter
1: alive.
3: Peter Green is dead.
1: Yeah, but he hasn't been in the... When everybody thinks Fleetwood Mac,
3: they
1: don't
3: to the
1: think
3: Lindsey
1: Peter
3: and Stevie.
1: Green.
3: I know. But you never know. If you do something as big as The Sphere, like, would you invite other people that have sung for Fleetwood Mac to come and, like, do a song? That'd be kind of cool and different than a lot of these residencies. But Lindsey Buckingham says his renewed relationship with Stevie Nicks could lead to something wonderful, so we are on pins and needles. Tommy Lee is the latest guest on The Magnificent Others. Have you listened to it?
1: Yes.
3: I did, too.
1: Yes, he is an interesting dude.
3: He is. And I got to tell you, I am getting more... I started watching The Magnificent Others interviews instead of just listening to them. Billy Corgan likes to close his eyes a lot. Have you watched him?
1: Yes.
3: And,
1: yes.
3: You know, it's just odd.
4: Is he interviewing very boring people?
3: No, he's interviewing himself.
1: He's interviewing...
3: essentially.
1: Yeah, he's got an interesting interview style.
3: He does. Everything comes back to Billy. which is, you know, I love Billy Corgan, so it's fine. But
1: he's an interesting guy.
3: He is. Well, Tommy Lee of Motley Crue is on, and he talked at length about the split with Mick Mars. And we have John 5 now coming in a couple of weeks with Motley Crue. And he said that it was hurtful and emotional. So here's a little clip of Tommy Lee, All the Magnificent Others with Billy Corgan.
5: For me, that whole thing was awkward and really hurtful to the point where people are saying untrue things. And I was like, God, this sucks. I'm not into that kind of stuff. You know, it's like, why can't we just... You can go do your thing. We'll go do ours. It's all cool. That part of it sucked. I guess, you know, that's like a divorce or whatever. It sucks in any format.
3: Yeah, they were talking about, you know, Mick Mars suing the band because of unpaid things. And then they were like, dude, you can't even play the songs we're playing.
1: And then, well, then Mick Mars saying that everything is pre-recorded. They're not really playing live.
3: Right.
1: I do believe that Tommy Lee is playing live.
3: I do, too.
1: And I think that Mick Mars, I'm sorry.
3: John 5.
1: No, what's his name? Vince Neil is really, quote unquote, singing.
3: But you don't think Nikki's really playing?
1: I don't know.
3: I think they are playing. Mm. It'd be hard to just be up there not playing and people not noticing as much. Every song, though, I would understand like maybe having a track for some moments. I mean, what is your take on that, Moon? Is it easy to do an entire production with a bassist?
2: With a band like
3: it?
2: That? Yeah, for sure.
3: Really?
1: Bass, there's so much noise.
2: Bass is the first one. I mean, think of how many bands don't have bass players out there right now.
3: Even
2: bands that had bass players that no longer do.
3: Hmm. Like who's that, though? Like, who doesn't have a bass player with them these days?
2: I'm not sure I want to say, but...
3: Oh, okay.
2: There's lots of them. I would say that's the easiest thing to do.
3: Interesting.
1: Yeah. Local H. Tracks.
3: No, but never had a bassist or doesn't have one touring with them?
4: They have one tour with
2: them. Well, he plays that bass guitar thing.
1: I don't know.
4: Yeah, he does the combo.
3: Well, I'm telling you, man, this, I think it's like August, is it August 6th? Coming, Motley Crue's going to be here before too long.
1: There's a bunch of bands coming, so.
3: And they have Extreme and Tesla opening up for them.
1: Right, Motley Crue's coming. Guns N' Roses is coming.
3: August 16th,
1: this month. AC/DC will be here in September.
3: Mm-hmm.
1: Who else is coming? There's some big shows.
3: Yeah, there's Billy Idol's coming to town.
1: When is Billy Idol playing?
3: Billy Idol is going to be here September 10th. It's a Thursday at Hollywood Casino.
1: Oh, that'd be a good show.
3: It would be a good show. And he's in the news, too. So he has a very funny promo video out for the upcoming tour, which he shares memories about some of the cities he'll play. So you can check that out on YouTube. His tour starts the 7th. And like I said, he'll be here September 10th with Devo and Susanna Hoffs, which is kind of cool.
1: Susanna Hoffs from the Bengals?
3: Yes. And she is... Listen, she's always been gorgeous. She... is killing it to this day.
1: She just did a video on Instagram where she pulled out like one of her old costumes, like a corset.
3: Yeah.
1: From back in the 80s.
3: She's so cool.
1: And they were showing old pictures of her. This was her favorite white corset. Man, what a smoke show.
3: And she still is, man.
2: Yeah.
3: Whoa. Great person. Madonna shows off her funny side. So actress Chase Sui Wonders says Madonna steals the show with a hilarious guest appearance on season 2 of Seth Rogen's The Studio on Apple. That first season was excellent. Did we all watch that or no?
4: Yes. No, I need to see it.
3: Oh, it's really good.
4: Yeah.
3: It's so good. So can't wait for that. Alice in Chains, MTV Unplugged from 1996, which was 30 years ago yesterday when that was released to
1: it's
3: us.
1: My favorite one.
3: Me too. It's going to be released on vinyl for the first time on September
1: 25th. And news that does not have anything to do with me.
3: You have a vinyl record player now.
4: Oh, yeah.
3: You could actually get this and listen to it.
1: Why would I do that?
3: Because it's warmth. It's the warmth of vinyl. It's like Lane Staley is on... It's like Jerry Cantrell has food poisoning in front of you. It's amazing.
1: I love that. Here's the comparison I hear or what they say Alice in Chains Unplugged is. It's a man singing at his own funeral.
3: That's a great comparison. Yeah.
1: Like, and that was one of their final performances.
3: The dude was
1: half dead.
3: It's terrible.
1: When he was doing it.
3: But it still turned out so great.
1: Oh, my favorite.
3: Yeah.
1: They come
3: out to Nutshell. As they're all building that
1: so
3: song
1: good.
3: Up. It's so good. Just kills me.
1: A man singing at his own funeral is the way I heard that described. Like, damn, that is spot on.
3: That is spot on. Melissa Etheridge has become a strong advocate for psychedelic-assisted therapies by establishing the Etheridge Foundation to promote research and awareness about the treatments. Other artists such as Casey Musgraves, MGK, Margot Price, John Hopkins, they're also contributing to the dialogue on psychedelic-assisted therapy, bringing attention to both the potential benefits and dangers
1: of
3: misuse. Let's do shrooms with Melissa Etheridge. Let's go. Harry Styles had to yell at a fan who ditched her child in a stroller to come get a photo with him. Did you see this?
1: I saw this.
3: And she was distracted. She was losing her mind. She's like, oh my God, I love you so much. The stroller started rolling backwards into traffic before she stopped it.
1: I mean,
3: what's going on?
1: What's wrong with you?
3: Well, she's starstruck.
4: It was Harry Styles.
3: So the woman basically abandoned her kid in a stroller when she saw Harry. It rolled backwards towards oncoming traffic because they were right by, you know, they were like on a curb.
1: Yeah.
2: Did it go out in the road?
3: It was in the road.
2: Well, then who cares? It's
3: well,
2: fine.
1: I mean,
3: the video showed the whole ordeal. It's gone viral. It's unclear if he ended up taking a photo with her or not, but he yelled at her. He was like, hey,
1: your
3: child.
1: Kid, you nutcase.
2: Don't tell me how to parent Harry Styles.
3: Right.
1: You nutcase.
3: Here is a mashup nobody saw coming. So the Smashing Pumpkins are headlining Lollapalooza tonight in Grand Park in Chicago. And I think it was Wednesday, they brought out Barry Williams from the Brady Bunch as Greg Brady. And they sang It's a Sunshine Day from the Brady Bunch. Here's some audio.

0: see what he was wearing, too?
1: Yeah.
0: Like Brady?
1: Gary
0: Williams. It looked great.
1: Well, Melissa Auftemore came out. It was cool. It was a neat thing. And it was a sold-out, like, smaller-level show for the Pumpkins in promotion of what they're going to do
0: tonight. Okay, so they're playing Lollapalooza tonight?
1: Tonight. Yes, they're the headliners. New in record stores is a couple of things. Collective Soul's Touch and Go is out. Tim Montana's.
0: Collective Soul's got new stuff?
1: Yeah, it's New Wave-inspired album.
0: New Wave. No thanks.
1: Okay. You like New Wave.
2: You don't like
1: You like
2: New
1: Tears
2: Wave?
1: For Fears. You like In Excess.
0: Is
1: That's
0: Tears
1: New Wave.
0: For Fears New Wave? I don't
1: yes.
0: think so.
1: Yeah. Of course it is. All that synth is New Wave. Dude, you're lying to yourself.
0: No.
1: Also, Green Day's Nimrod soundtrack is out. It's got to that new song, I'm Never Gonna R.I.P., and live performances recorded for the film, as well as Five Finger Death Punch's Legacy, their 10th studio album, is out today. Guys, prepare your OnlyFans accounts, because 85-year-old Donna frickin' Mills is joining.
0: Donna Mills from, was she on Dynasty?
1: Knott's Landing.
0: Knott's Landing.
1: 19, which I used to watch with my mother in the 80s. So she was Abby Cunningham on that 80s soap opera. And now she's looking to connect with audiences in a brand new way. Donna Mills says she's excited to use the platform to share daily moments and behind-the-scenes glimpses while staying true to who she is. Now, the CEO of the company that owns OnlyFans says that this move is not about changing her beloved image, and he noted that she is approaching the platform on her own terms, adding that she simply told him, "You only live once, let's do it." I don't know what the content is going to be, but she's 85 and going live.
0: What does she look like now?
1: Donna Mills.
0: 85 years old. Come on, let's go. OnlyFans. How do you say you're doing an OnlyFans and then I guess she just wants people to subscribe to see.
1: Maybe this is like if your grandma's dead and you're looking for a new grandma, Donna Mills can be your granny. Oh, maybe not. I don't know. I don't know what's going to be going on.
0: What's going on there?
2: Yeah, I don't know. What's
1: Donna?
0: What's going on there? Where's Rafe?
1: Rafe, I know you're listening. Look up Donna Mills. Let us know what's
0: subscribe
1: happening.
0: To her OnlyFans account, Rafe.
1: Looking pretty good.
0: Because remember, Rafe subscribed to the OnlyFans teacher, Brianna's OnlyFans account, and had been paying for about 3 years.
1: Yeah, $8 a month for about 3 years.
2: Oh, I didn't know.
1: Yes,
0: you know what's great? So she's on that new TLC show.
1: Yes.
0: The double Lives of Suburban Wives. And we will have maybe a couple or two come in, not next week, but the week after,
1: to talk about
0: the show.
1: I can't wait to hear it.
0: Because it's all St. Louis.
1: It is St. Louis.
0: All right.
1: I'm on
2: what
1: the
2: could,
1: map.
2: What could they all be on this page?
0: Like, you know, Donna Mills?
2: Yeah, like what? What is it? Is
0: she getting them out?
2: I don't know. Like
1: her Hooters?
0: Is she getting her Hooters out?
2: we have a hard enough time, like, kind of figuring out things that are going on in, like, teenage lives or in even 20-somethings and all that.
1: Uh-huh.
2: An 85-year-old wrapping their mind around the concept of OnlyFans.
0: Maybe she's
1: knitting. How does she even know how to log in, man? Is that what you're getting at? Like,
2: no, I'm just like, I'm
0: she
2: like,
0: might be tech savvy or maybe,
2: perhaps, you know. But what does she think this is? And then what is she going to do? And who's running the show? I don't know. The whole thing just presents so many questions.
1: I mean, maybe there's like a young producer.
0: Yeah.
1: Content creator. She's paying them $1 million.
2: My mom, very much appreciated, by the way. Mama Moon, your OnlyFans comment. She called and said, "Oh, sure. Sure. Yeah. I'm signing up right now on my OnlyFans.
0: Get on there.
2: Tell Riz.
0: Get in there.
2: He better subscribe.
0: You got one
1: Donna
0: subscriber.
1: Guys, there was a Home Improvement reunion. Patricia Richardson, who's played the mom on Home Improvement, shared a rare photo with her TV sons, Jonathan Taylor Thomas and Tara Noah
0: Smith.
1: I did. It was very cute.
0: See if you can pull up the picture.
1: JTT looks good, you guys, even still.
2: He does. He looks exactly like he did 15 years ago, the last time we had like a, oh my God, somebody saw a picture of Jonathan Taylor.
0: Because he's off the grid, so
1: yeah,
0: he doesn't do anything.
1: Privacy, he said.
0: So it's Patricia Richardson.
1: Yes.
0: And then the son,
1: Tara
0: Mark.
1: Noah Smith.
0: Yep. The other guy's in jail.
1: The other guy, Zach, is in jail. Sucks.
0: The other son's in jail.
1: So fans love seeing it. It was a nostalgic reunion. JTT continues to keep that low profile. I saw a thing from Us Today, where it was like, "I like my privacy, leave me alone." Like, that was a direct quote from him.
2: Yeah, so here is the photo of him in 2013 that everybody freaked out about.
1: He's a
2: cutie. Remember this? People were like,
0: "Oh
2: my gosh,
0: 13 years ago.
2: He's aging so well." And this is now,
0: he's the same.
2: He hasn't aged. He looks incredible.
1: Looks like he's having a great life.
0: Because he's probably got a ton of money. He made all his money when he was younger.
1: Hopefully invested it.
2: Didn't he make a ton of money in some Chevy Chase movie?
0: He was in Lion King.
3: He was also...
1: Oh, that's right. He was the voice of Simba. Baby Simba.
2: I know, but I think he was going to take like a Hollywood sort of movie career on, and he did that Chevy Chase movie.
1: He was in Three Ninjas, right?
2: No.
1: Who was the kid that was in Three Ninjas that looked like him and had the bowl cut?
2: I think those were three just B guys, Jonathan
1: Taylor.
3: You mean B guys.
2: Well, I mean, there's Colt, there's Tum Tum, and there's...
1: Oh, Man of the House with Chevy Chase. Man Wild America with Devin Sawa. Lion King, Pinocchio.
0: So his estimated net worth is about 12 mil.
1: He can live on that for a while.
0: Yeah.
2: He probably had.
1: Is he married? What's up with him?
0: He made some good investments. I don't know. There's really not much known about him.
2: He looks good. Looks happy. I'm happy for him. Good for you, brother.
1: I know.
2: You are living the dream. You did it, and then you didn't.
0: Richard Karn's worth 10 mil. That's Al Borland. JTT, 12 million.
2: Yeah, aren't you worth 12 million according to the internet, too?
3: No,
0: I'm worth 50
1: million.
0: Dude,
1: you got that JTT money.
0: I'm worth 50 million, so.
2: JT is worth 14 and you're 50?
0: Yes.
3: Am I on his pictures?
1: Yeah, only King Scott's photo only is Scott King Daniel Rizzuto. Well, that's really cool. In local TV news, Steve Savard is taking over Mike Bush's desk.
0: This is big.
1: Yeah, so St. Louis broadcasting veteran Steve Hunk Savard has
0: I work out a lot, Savard.
1: Steve, my shoulders are the size, the width of the state. Savard is taking over the lead evening anchor desk at KSDK Channel 5, replacing Mike Bush, who is retiring.
0: Well, he got hosed.
1: And that is Mike Bush, not my Bush.
0: He got hosed at KMOV, so KMOV let him go.
1: Yeah.
0: And then he was what they would call on the beach for a little bit.
1: Mm-hmm.
0: And then he was doing some stuff maybe in mid-Missouri.
1: You know more than I. That's great.
0: And I know Mike Bush has been wanting to retire for a while.
1: Well deserved.
0: And he's been on there forever. And Steve Savard, good on you, buddy.
1: Let's go. He says it's an honor to follow one of the most respected names in St. Louis television.
2: Are you interested in hearing any of this new Collective Soul?
1: Oh, the new wave?
0: I mean, you have some?
2: Listen, it's a point. It's a point.
1: Yeah.
2: It's a point artist.
1: It's a great band.
0: Is it?
1: Are you kidding?
2: Didn't they play way back Point Fest, or was that a fever dream?
0: No, they did, like, a couple years ago. But, I mean, a point, yes, okay.
1: Let's hear it.
0: Fine. I mean, a point.
1: Is it going to be gel?
0: A point artist.
2: Gimme.
0: Okay.
2: Gimme.
3: Like it.
0: I like Collective Soul. I'm not...
2: I can't believe you didn't turn it off immediately.
0: No, I'm genuinely curious. Sounds like the Cars. There's a lot of
1: words you use. Cars are new wave. It makes me shudder
0: and shake. I like the Cars.
2: It is very Cars-ish. Never mind
1: the time. Never mind. Kind of Iggy Pop, too. Like a weird.
2: Is it just an MP3? It sounds like he's got cotton candy in his mouth. Maybe it's my headphones. Well, that song is called Rainbow.
1: Thank you.
2: All right.
0: Okay, I'm sure it's great.
1: Netflix has landed the entire Walking Dead universe, you guys. So the AMC and Netflix have signed a deal reportedly at $500 million to stream the entire Walking Dead franchise beginning in 2027. So that will include the original series and every spinoff, making it easier for all the zombie fans to find everything in one place. So we'll be looking out for that.
0: Somebody said Donna Mills' son is probably running her account.
1: That's a bit weird.
0: That's how weird, right?
2: Yeah,
3: hey,
2: yeah.
3: Ma. That's cute.
1: Ma,
3: hey,
1: we got to get in here.
3: Oh, yeah.
1: $10.
0: Time to film some content.
3: He's got digital stuff.
0: Time for content. Oh, Ma. Lord.
1: Kevin McHale shuts down the Glee curse talk. So former Glee star Kevin McHale blasted online claims the show is cursed because of the deaths of Corey Monteith and Mark Stallings and Naya Rivera. McHale called the comments inhumane and urged fans to remember the actors as real people and not internet conspiracy theories.
0: He's the one in the wheelchair?
1: Who?
0: Kevin McHale.
1: I never watched that show.
0: Me neither.
1: I don't like musicals.
0: I mean, it was big.
1: Yeah, it was huge. I'm sure it was great.
0: People died on that show.
1: I remember when Corey died.
0: He died of an overdose, right?
1: Right.
0: Naya Rivera drowned. That's a very big tragedy.
1: It's terrible.
0: And who was the other one?
1: Mark Stallings.
0: I don't know who that is.
1: Or, I'm sorry, Mark Stallings, not Stallings. Mark Stallings.
0: What?
1: How did he pass?
2: Well, you were just talking about tragedies, and I just read an article that confirms something. This may be not in celebrity news necessarily, but did you ever watch that 14 Peaks movie with Nimsdai?
0: Yeah, oh yeah. He's dead? Nims died?
2: Avalanche horror. Four bodies found in search for 10 missing climbers, including ex-Royal Marine Nimal Persia.
0: No
2: after
0: way.
2: After avalanche in Pakistan. I think they were on K2. I read about it last night, and it said, do not speculate. We're not speculating, but there's an avalanche, and 10 people are missing, including Nims.
0: No way. And, you ever watch that documentary?
1: Smokes. What was it?
0: It's 12 peaks, 14 peaks?
1: No, I didn't watch 14 peaks, I think.
0: Where he climbs the highest in a what was it, 90 days or something? Mm-hmm. Some incredible...
2: He
0: climbed the 14 highest mountains.
1: So he was climbing, and that's how he went?
2: He was climbing.
1: Well, you know what? He left this earth doing exactly what he loved.
0: Oh, that Mark Salling guy killed himself.
1: Yeah,
0: because he was a pedophile.
1: Oh.
0: Yeah.
1: All right. Well, happy Friday, everybody. Chuck Norris is going to be honored in Vegas.
4: A puppy was born just 1 second ago.
1: All right, thank you. Thank you.
0: Yeah. Somebody put up a giraffe being born and try to walk for the
1: all
0: first
1: right,
0: time.
1: Go,
0: let's go.
1: Go, go.
0: So cute.
1: Chuck Norris is being honored in Vegas. Thousands of fans gathered in Las Vegas to celebrate the life of the martial arts icon.
5: Will he be there?
1: Are they going to wheel him out? Because he's frozen? No, Scott.
0: Scott, it is a privilege to be in this room, not a right.
1: What? It's a good question. It's a good question. So people are giving him a star-studded send-off. Among the speakers will be Judson Mills, who starred with him in Walker, Texas Ranger. And Mills noted that the venue was packed with longtime colleagues, martial artists, and cast members from across Norris's decades-long career. Yeah, so great.
0: Or is Sidekick's co-stars there? Probably.
1: Jonathan Brandis is dead.
2: Okay. Dang it.
1: Kim Kardashian drops a $167,000 legal claim. She's agreed to forgive a man who owed her that much in legal fees after unsuccessfully suing her over a mistaken photo that she posted online. The case has now been dismissed for good, and neither side will owe anybody anything. Yay!
0: Wait, so he sued her?
1: No, she forgave a man who owed her $167,000 in legal fees because he was suing her over a photo
0: and then
1: that
0: they threw
1: she
0: the
1: posted.
0: And they threw the case out, and
1: everything
0: I think
1: is
0: out
1: fine.
0: In California, if you sue and you lose, you owe.
1: And she was like,
0: you owe court fees and lawyer fees to the person you sued.
1: It's kind of nice, right? She doesn't need any more money, I guess. And she's like, you don't have to pay me this.
0: How gracious.
1: A couple movie notes here. Alicia Silverstone is reprising her role as Cher Horowitz in the Clueless sequel series for Paramount Plus. We don't really have any details over this, but it is set 30 years after the 1999 film and will follow Cher as a successful businesswoman and mother raising her own teenage daughter. Very exciting. Also, Marvel's Wonder Man has been canceled by Disney Plus despite receiving a season 2 renewal back in March. Reports say the writer's room for the new season never opened, though characters from the series could still appear in future Marvel Cinematic Universe projects. So Marvel's Wonder Man is no more. And Christopher Nolan's Hit the Odyssey, it's been extended to IMAX through September 16th because of massive ticket demand. So if you've been waiting and you're hoping to get it in IMAX, you got a couple more weeks of that. And finally, just because your podcast doesn't make money, that doesn't mean nobody's making money in podcasts. Forbes put together a list of the highest paid podcasters of 2026. And can we get the top 10 or maybe even the
0: Joe Rogan's got to be number one.
1: He is number one. $82 million for the Joe Rogan Experience.
0: Number two. Who's number two? Second biggest podcast.
1: I'm not familiar with this, but maybe you guys are.
0: Jason Bateman.
1: Smartless. They're at number five, $37 million for Smartless.
3: I don't think Conan's up there in the top 10.
1: Conan O'Brien needs a friend.
3: Yeah.
1: He's not.
0: I don't know.
1: So some of these you'll know. Let me just go
3: through. Then one, like, there's always the,
0: The
3: NPR
0: like
3: one or
0: the
3: something.
0: The Pod Save America guys.
1: Yeah, like that is number nine on this list, 28 million.
0: I'm trying to think of the top.
3: There's always an NPR thing in this.
1: Like Call Her Daddy's number eight on this list.
0: Call
1: Alex
0: Her Daddy,
1: Cooper,
0: yeah.
1: Okay. 32 million. The Kelsey Brothers New Heights, they're at 35 million and number seven on this list.
2: 35 million what?
0: $35 million, like.
1: These are the most lucrative podcasts.
3: Oh, never mind. Okay.
0: So now here's when you say this, it's not necessarily how many people are listening. It's how much whatever company's willing to pay them
2: just,
0: their to
2: endorsement
0: do it.
2: Stuff.
1: Goodness. Right. Okay. But they're successful.
0: Oh, yeah. Yeah. Of course.
1: So like Mel Robbins' podcast is 35 mil. She's on number six at this list. We said Smartless at number five. Ashley Flowers' Crime Junkie, that's number four. She gets paid $42 million for that. Jeez. Steve Bartlett, Diary of a CEO, that's number three on this list at $45
0: million. Steve Bartlett, that's the guy that caught the ball for the Cubs. Remember? Oh, that's Steve
3: Bartlett.
1: Oh, no.
3: Same difference.
2: Wait, which one is Steve Bartlett? Is he the really like soft-spoken kind of cool British accent?
0: I don't know.
2: Guy?
1: Yeah, I've never listened to it. Steve Bartlett.
2: If it's the guy that I'm thinking of, he's great. He's a wonderful.
0: He is a younger guy.
1: Yeah, British.
0: He's 33.
2: This guy's great. He's not only great. His team that develops exactly how they put it out there. Their social media campaign. Their whole net is brilliant.
1: Outstanding.
0: It's good on air and listen to them.
1: And then number two is the Technology Business Programming Network, TBPN, and it's John Coogan and Jordy Hayes. They have $70 million. They're number two on this list.
0: And Joe Rogan.
1: And Joe Rogan is number one, still holding pretty strong there. And that's your crap on celebrities.
0: All right.
2: Your celebrity celebrating your birthday today, Rico Rodriguez II.
0: Oh, that's Manny from
2: Yeah, I don't understand the second.
0: Modern Family.
2: Isn't that Junior? And not a Junior?
0: Yeah.
2: Or
1: can you be?
2: If you name your son something and he names him after you, can he get the second without the Junior? Do you skip a Junior if it's...
0: No, I thought it goes from Senior, Junior, the third.
2: That's what I thought too.
3: Yeah.
2: Well, Rico Rodriguez 2 is 28. Lil Uzi Vert, the second, I'm just kidding, is 31. Zelda Williams, that's Robin Williams' daughter. She's on Dead of Summer and Teen Wolf and Stitchers is 37. Alexis Knapp from the Pitch Perfect movies is 37. Shadows from Avenged Sevenfold is 45. BJ Novak is 47. Zach Brown is 48. J.K. Rowling is 61. Fun fact, Harry Potter's birthday is also July 31st.
0: Wow, how
2: what
0: about
2: a coincidence.
0: That?
3: No
0: How
3: way.
0: About that?
2: Yeah, yeah.
0: What a coincidence.
2: Wesley Snipes is 64. Mark Cuban is 68. Bill Berry, the former drummer of R.E.M. who quit in 97 because he had a brain aneurysm. Yeah. He's 68.
0: On stage, didn't it? Wasn't it on stage?
2: I do not have that copy. Michael Bane, Kyle Reese in The Terminator, Corporal Hicks in Aliens. He's the sheriff in Planet Terror. He's Johnny Ringo in Tombstone. You know this guy. He's the a-hole that Val Kilmer threatens with, I'm your Huckleberry.
0: Oh, okay.
2: Michael Bane is 70. Barry Van Dyke. No relation. Just kidding. His father is Dick Van Dyke. He's Dr. Steve Sloan on Diagnosis Murder. He's 75. And Gary Lewis, son of Jerry Lewis, leader of Gary Lewis and the Playboys.
0: So there's Jerry and Gary?
2: And Gary had a big hit in 1965, apparently, called The Diamond Ring. Look that up.
0: Okay.
2: Gary Lewis and the Playboys. He's 81 years old today.
0: All right, today's porno birthday is simply Raven. And Raven has been in 218 fine films, including Abracadabra, Abracadabra, Backseat Bush, Debbie Does Wall Street, Eyewitness Nudes, Jailhouse Girls, Mummy Dearest 3, Some Like It Big, Sky Pies, and who could forget her role in 1991's Bonfire of the Panties. Raven is 62 years old. That's your porno birthday. Those are your crappy birthdays, and that was your crap on celebrities.
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0: All right, we'll take a break. We'll come back, and we have your Friday fail stories. Quick break, 8:36. Friday, traffic and weather. Moon coming at you.
2: Hey, by the way, the last thing that they heard on that GPS for NIMS, that there was slight movement. That was hours ago. They've been searching by a helicopter for some
0: that
2: time.
0: Story. That's a great documentary, by the way.
2: Yeah, really good.
0: To watch that.
2: 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We have stop and go traffic, 6455 eastbound between MLK Bridge and 64. Also an accident in two right lanes blocked right there, east 40 eastbound at Spady. And your point forecast, it's going to be some rain, some storms.
0: I got a 6 o'clock flight tonight.
2: Well, good luck with that.
0: Oh, no.
2: High of 84. Everything's going to be fine. It's 72 at the Point Studio.
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14: I don't know if you guys know this, but I'm in the air conditioning business. I don't advertise that much. 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

0: Hey, this is Ron Funches, and you're listening to The Rizzuto Show. Happy birthday, Riz. I didn't get you a thing.
1: Got Friday Fail Stories in just a second here. TJ Miller is going to be coming in. He's down the hall now.
2: Yeah, I saw his presence.
1: Well, just come right in.
3: We're going to be down to two cans of peanut butter, two buckets of peanut butter.
2: Whatever you call these things. Yeah, I can't wait to try one.
4: I know. I mean, I've eaten the entire top of peanut butter.
3: She's spooning out here, dude. She is just...
1: Do you have another spoon?
4: Yeah, do you want to try it?
1: No, what about Devin? You want to try some peanut butter?
5: I'm good, but thank you.
1: Okay. Are you? Do you have a peanut allergy?
4: I was double dipping.
5: I just don't want peanut butter right now.
1: You don't like peanut butter?
5: I do like peanut butter.
1: What's wrong with you?
5: Okay, I'll try it.
1: Try the peanut butter, for God's sake.
5: The peer pressure works.
3: You're being offered free peanut butter in the morning, and you decline? What a strange being.
5: I changed my mind.
1: Come on in. Have some peanut butter.
3: Right. Don't try mine, though.
4: I stole the toffee one. I've been double dipping. Nobody wants part of that.
1: Oh,
4: I asked if I could
1: sick
4: have it.
1: Too.
4: I know. I said, does anybody mind if I have this? Everybody said, I'm fine with that.
3: I'm sick.
1: I do want to try that one. What is that one?
3: This is the chocolate. You don't even know what it is.
4: Here.
5: There's spoons in
1: chocolate cherry?
3: Chocolate cherry.
1: I want to try some of that.
3: Try the chocolate cocoa nut. So good.
1: I want to try that one. Are you hoarding it?
4: We are.
3: You try whichever one you
4: want. We're out of control.
3: Chocolate cherry for you, dear, or... chocolate coconut.
1: This is TJ Miller's
3: chocolate coconut
1: peanut butter, which he sends ahead of him before any appearance.
3: Here, you open this.
1: I think instead of t-shirts, he does peanut butter.
4: That's nice.
1: He's an interesting guy. He also sent his own theme song, which I also enjoy that.
4: That is so funny.
1: What's happening?
3: Here, you open this one. She says she's allergic to coconut.
1: You're allergic to coconut?
4: Oh my God.
1: Oh no. What happens to you? You die?
4: She'll just die.
3: Stomach. Oh, that's not fun. Here you go, dude. Oh, look at that.
1: Let me try some of that.
3: Yeah,
1: it
3: looks like chunky.
1: Somebody give me
3: looks like chunky Nutella.
1: Could somebody give me a spoon? Somebody give me a spoon.
4: Oh, my God. Get the queen a spoon before she loses her mind.
3: Oh, my God. Let's get my fingers. Scott, will you grab the paper towels down? I'm losing my mind.
4: They're over there, Scott.
3: That's crazy, right?
4: Just directing traffic.
3: And it's the right kind of chunk. You remember, what's the crunch bar? Do you remember crunch bars?
4: Yes.
3: You know how they're like the rice pops?
4: Yeah, they're little rice pops.
3: That are kind of like the perfect size? That's how I feel this tastes or feels. Thank you. It was gross.
1: Hey, before we get to Friday Fail Stories, Moon and I were talking about this. We were kvetching yesterday. You know what that means? Kvetching.
4: Talking.
1: We're just like complaining about stuff.
3: You said you're allergic.
1: Don't.
4: She's doing it for the show. Everything
1: if you're
4: for
1: allergic
4: the show.
1: To
3: maybe,
1: coconut.
3: Maybe nervous.
1: Don't be doing that here. Okay. Don't be having diarrhea in here.
3: What happened? What's kvetching?
1: You don't know what kvetching is? It's like commiserating, like, you know, just complaining.
3: Okay.
1: So we were kvetching yesterday about driving the kids around.
3: Yeah.
1: And how much wheel time we get between, you know, this activity and that activity. I know my daughter, you know, has got so much freaking cheer.
4: Mm-hmm.
1: Her cheer gym's out in St. Peter's.
4: Mm-hmm.
1: It's not close.
3: Now, there's a period. And, Scott, be prepared. Phase four of raising children is you are a chauffeur.
1: Well, by the time the kid is old enough doing activities, you'll be in your, 60s, 70s?
6: So I'll have a handler.
1: So you'll be all right. You'll be all right. But so a new survey of parents found that just driving their kids to and from school activities or extracurriculars takes up an average of 38 minutes every day.
4: Wow.
1: So over a full school year, that adds up to 6,858 minutes, which is nearly 15 8-hour workdays.
6: Oh, my gosh.
4: Some parents are probably like, that's it?
1: All spent behind the wheel.
4: Yeah.
1: Worrying that they maybe left something at home while listening to Imagine Dragons. I don't know what you're listening to in the car. I don't know. I'm not going to judge you. But, you know, it's August. It's going to be August 1st tomorrow.
4: Mm-hmm.
1: We got to get in that mindset, parents. It's coming.
4: Yeah.
1: School is coming.
4: They're going back to school.
1: And you know what? That's good and that's bad. Good because they're out of the house.
4: Right.
1: Bad because all this stuff starts up again. 15 8-hour workdays. That's how much wheel time you're getting.
4: Shout out to all the parents, the chauffeurs.
1: Thank you.
4: You're welcome. You deserve it.
1: Cannot wait. Till the girl starts really driving herself.
4: Isn't that going to be awesome?
1: I know. We already started driving lessons. She did great.
4: That's great.
1: She did great last Saturday. We went
6: out. That's awesome.
1: Went out in the parking lot. did the laps. She was excellent.
4: Did she have the music on? Or
3: it's a bittersweet thing though, because you go from max time with the kids, forced time because of all that driving, all that wheel time that you're talking about. All those minutes go away, and now you never see the kid.
1: She don't talk to me in the car.
3: Well, yeah, and I'm just saying, but there's proximity. At least there's proximity.
1: Proximity, yes.
3: Now you're just going, oh, where are my kids?
1: Any of your kids ever hop in the back seat?
3: Yes, and every time.
1: Get up front, I'm not a chauffeur.
3: Exactly. I go, this ain't no taxi, son. I ain't your
1: Uber. What are you doing, get in the back seat? Are you out of your mind?
4: What's the problem with that?
1: What?
4: They don't want to be on their phone. Have you not looked at what's going on their phones?
3: Oh, there's nothing more insulting.
1: It's
4: really?
1: Not,
4: you're really offended by
1: it's
4: that?
1: It's not hiding what's on your phone. It's an insult. You are insulting me. Not sitting up front? Are you kidding?
3: Yeah, you got to pay the minimum tax.
1: Of at least being, like, near me.
4: I don't know. You could put your bag up there or something.
1: What bag?
4: I'm not carrying a bag. I don't know. I got a bag.
1: Man bag.
3: My son tried to pull that once when I picked him up from school. He threw his bag in the front seat. He opened the door. I go, what are you doing? You're signaling to the entire school that I'm a taxi.
1: Yeah. What, do I have a little chauffeur's cap on?
3: No. Get in the seat.
1: Get in the front seat. What, are you kidding?
4: Are you going to let them do anything up there? You going to let them have the radio? And...
1: No, it's just a respect thing.
4: Oh.
1: I'm not a taxi service, even though I am a taxi service.
4: Sometimes you're dressed like one. It's kind of fun to imagine you're in a limo, you know?
1: What? The kids don't want to be in limos.
4: It's true. They don't even know about limos. Sad.
1: They don't know about limos.
3: Our kids are the best, too. Our kids are all amazing. They're well-behaved. They're great kids. I just can't imagine what you're going through if you're out there listening to us complaining the way that we do, and your kid sucks.
1: Oh, yeah, well.
4: Nobody thinks their kids suck.
1: I haven't had to bail my kid out of jail yet.
3: I don't know. There's some people out there that know what's going on.
1: The driving lesson went great.
4: Out of the two, who's going to jail first? The daughter or the son? Yeah, that's legit.
1: No
4: she
1: doubt.
4: She takes no prisoners.
1: No, that's not even a question.
7: She's awesome.
1: Not even a... It'll be a small misdemeanor.
4: Yeah.
1: Nothing too heavy.
4: She's the female version of you.
1: Yeah, it's not too bad. She'll be all right. But this is... My son's a rule follower.
4: He's a good kid.
1: The girl is more of a, she's the loose cannon.
4: Does she curse?
1: Yeah, oh yeah.
4: Nice.
3: Oh yeah.
1: Oh
3: yeah.
1: She makes up for what he doesn't do.
6: Gosh.
1: All right, let's do Friday Fail Stories. It.

0: it's time for your Friday Fail Story. So all these people thought they had the perfect plan, but my God, somewhere along the line, that perfect plan went, whoops, completely sideways, and it became an Uber, an Ultra. Dare I say it?
1: Don't you dare.
0: I'm going to say it.

0: failed.
1: Excellent job, guys.
2: You sounded great, boss.
1: I tried to do a little vocal gymnastics there.
2: We heard it. We were inspired.
3: We were at the Olympics just now.
1: All right. Friday Fail Stories are sponsored by
4: Moritz Reusch Jewelry, the official jeweler of the Rizzuto Show.
1: This is kind of like a mini fail because nobody went to jail, but security officers at Alabama's Gulf Shores International Airport. Gulf Shores is an international airport, huh? Didn't know that. Got quite the historic surprise during a routine bag inspection when X-ray scanners flagged five stolen Civil War-era cannonballs packed inside a traveler's luggage. So a TSA officer initially noticed, like, dense round objects wrapped in paper towels inside this bag back on the 18th. Thinking they could potentially be explosive munitions or heavy medicine balls, he immediately halted screening, alerted supervisors, and explosive specialists. So here's how the airport discovery, police investigation, and return of the artifacts unfolded. So the passenger holding the bag claimed complete ignorance regarding, that's not mine. I don't know what this is. Following an investigation by the sheriff's office, authorities determined that the traveler's 17-year-old grandchild had secretly stolen five cannonballs from Fort Morgan.
3: Oh, no.
1: A historic military fort located there in Alabama.
5: It's a nice area.
1: Have you? It's Gask, Alabama?
5: Yeah, well, it's like a little tiny, I don't know what we call it, like a peninsula or whatever, but yeah, it's about 25, 30 minutes outside of
1: Fort Morgan. Sure,
5: yeah.
1: So the stolen artifacts varied in size. The largest one was about the size of a grapefruit.
2: Oh, yeah. It's on the bottom of Mobile Bay.

0: We've all been there.
1: Yep. Well, he got a talking to, and, you know, the Forts director declined to press criminal charges.
2: Failed.
1: You know what they should have done? They should have shot cannons at him.
3: Yeah. Missed opportunity for sure.
1: That would have been a good punishment. Like, all right, we'll give you a 30-second head start, and then we'll just start firing at you.
4: You haven't been near a cannon?
1: Yes.
4: That fires?
1: It's insane.
4: Insane. So freaking loud.
1: I've been to Civil War reenactments.
3: Really?
1: Oh, yeah.
0: Which side?
4: Yeah, he doesn't want to talk about
1: it. I don't
4: want
1: to talk about it.
3: What?
1: Because my answer could be problematic.
3: You were part of the North. What are you talking about?
1: I know I'm a Yankee, for God's sake.
4: Stonewall Rizzuto. Here to take charge.
1: Of course, the North.
3: Yes.
1: I guess drive-thrus could be convenient for thieves, assuming you don't get caught with your literal hand in the cookie jar. So there's a video making the rounds of a guy reaching into a drive-thru window, turning the key to the cash register, opening it, and just taking cash.
3: Hmm.
1: Oh. Clearly caught on video.
3: Well, the key was in it.
1: He actually gets away with it the first time because the workers are all hustling around in the background, but then he goes for seconds, and that's...
3: Got greedy.
1: You get greedy.
0: Goofball.
1: And he's caught that time. Workers run over yelling. He actually throws the money back, but cops are on him.
2: Failed.
1: He literally got away with it the first time. And there's clear video of him, whoop, hand in, turning the key, register opens, grabbing money, and he comes back again. The greed will get you. Okay, you don't have to be a serious Bible person to know that one of the Ten Commandments is do not kill. And yet this person wanted to know if there was some wiggle room there.
4: Yeah, is there some gray area on this commandment?
1: So earlier this month, a 27-year-old woman in Connecticut, her name is Cynthia Martinez, was charged with murder after she allegedly killed a man back in March. So police haven't revealed what the motive might have been, but they believe it was premeditated because earlier that day, Cynthia Googled, quote, "Does God forgive murderers?"
3: Oh.
1: Unclear what answer she found, but it apparently wasn't enough to stop her. Cynthia remains in custody on a $1 million bond.
2: Failed.
0: Wow.
1: Well, this is a funny one. There's a little audio to go along with this. Ladies, is there anything more romantic than having a guy tell you how much he loves you while he's being busted for drug trafficking? So a 29-year-old man in Florida, Donnie Williams, was pulled over last Thursday and he tried to run. He booked it into the woods. Police used a canine unit to track him down. He was hiding in a thick brush, and he was also on the phone with his girl. And in the body cam footage of his arrest, you could hear Donnie shouting into the phone, "I love you, bae! I love you, bae!
5: Come out to me! I don't care! Come out to me! Show me your hand! Grab my ball, please. No, we'll get it.
6: Bae, I love you, bae. Please, bae, I love you, bae. I love you, bae. That's what's up.
7: Turn on your
1: phone. That's what's up.
6: Bae, I love you.
7: Turn on your stomach. Get off your phone.
1: Well, Donnie probably knows he's going back to prison. He's done two stints before, totaling 8 years. Police say he had a backpack with a loaded handgun, meth, fentanyl, and 7 grams of crack cocaine.
3: Wow.
4: It reminds me of a scene from my favorite, one of my favorite movies of all time, The Last of the Mohicans.
0: No. When he got busted for drugs?
1: Fentanyl? Nah,
4: when he's telling her.
8: No chance, son.
4: No matter how far. I will find you. He's getting arrested right here.
9: If the worst happens,
8: you stay alive.
4: Stay alive.
1: Yes, this is the same thing.
8: Don't kill him. They'll take you north up to Huron land. Submit, you hear?
1: Yeah, that's okay. That's same thing. Last of the Mohicans. Have you ever wondered why the police even bothered to ask people if they committed a crime? So they've heard every denial and excuse in the book, but every now and then there's somebody like this. So police in Florida arrested a guy, a 35-year-old guy, on Tuesday and showed him a video of a burglary at a Cuban restaurant. The guy looked at it and said, "Oh, yeah, I broke into that business a while back. I thought it looked familiar. Yeah, that's me. You got me." And it probably helped that this guy has a fairly close relationship with the authorities, arrested nearly 20 times in Miami-Dade County, mostly between the years 2011 to 2013, 2015 and 2021. And about half were alleged burglaries and robberies. He's facing charges for armed burglary, grand theft, and criminal mischief.
2: Failed.
0: At least he's honest.
1: You know you have a problem when you're whipping up a margarita at 6 in the morning.

0: in a stranger's house that you just broke into.
1: Yeah. Yeah, maybe.
0: A 30-year-old guy in Florida, Jeffrey Bartimus, has been arrested after breaking into a woman's home last Thursday at around 6:30 a.m. The woman woke up to her dogs barking. She grabbed a firearm, walked downstairs, and that's when she saw Jeffrey. He was in her kitchen, enjoying some kind of makeshift margarita. He apologized and ran out, jumping over a back fence. He lives down the street, but it's unclear why he broke in, other than he was looking to party. Jeffrey brought a six-pack of beer with him and helped himself to the woman's vodka and tequila. He also left a cut lime in her kitchen.
2: Wow.
0: Really doing it up.
2: Wonder if he did it the right
0: way. Hey, excuse me, where's your salt? You have any salt? When the police caught up with him at his house, he claimed he had been sleeping all morning after eating breakfast and drinking a couple beers. He denied being at his neighbor's home. He was charged with burglary, petty theft, and resisting an officer.
3: Failed.
0: Getting out of jail is stressful enough on its own. We've all been there. But one Florida man came home to an even bigger surprise. His entire collection of exotic tarantulas were gone.
4: Dang. That's big money sometimes.
0: Stephanie Lauren Brooks of Marion County, Florida, is facing charges of dealing in stolen property and petty theft after allegedly swiping and selling off her acquaintance's spider collection while he was locked up in jail.
5: That's
0: rotten.
5: Low.
0: That's low, right?
5: Mm-hmm.
0: That's low. When the victim was released and returned home, he quickly realized his multi-legged pets were missing. After talking to family members, he learned that Stephanie had taken them. Altogether, the victim reported nearly $600 in losses, which included several rare and exotic species like a striped devil tarantula and golden knee choco tarantula. When questioned, Stephanie owned up to selling the spiders, acknowledging that they belonged to the victim. Her defense, she claimed the tarantulas were dying and needed to go. A child witness also told deputies that Stephanie got rid of the collection due to safety concerns and because she simply couldn't afford to keep feeding and maintaining them. How much does it cost to maintain a tarantula?
4: I don't know, but
5: you gotta buy a little.
4: I get it. Maybe you need the room. I don't know. You ever seen The Wire?
0: No, I gotta watch.
4: There's a gangbanger character in there that I always love so much that they put this into his character. He goes to jail for a long time, and he's like begging his wife to take care of his fish because he's got like all these fish, like exotic fish, in his basement.
2: Yeah,
4: and I always thought like, wow, what a colorful part of a character that you have, murdering people all over the place. He's busy murdering and slanging drugs and all this kind of stuff.
2: And feeding fish.
4: But man, he's taking
0: man,
4: care of these
0: feed my fish.
4: He's like, make sure you take
0: That's
4: care
0: a
4: of
0: concern.
4: My fish.
0: Who's going to feed the fish while he's in jail?
4: So it sounds like this guy. You know, he's in jail. He's like, hey, take care of the tarantulas.
0: Well, Stephanie, the bitch that she is, sold him. Unsurprisingly, deputies didn't buy the spider rescue excuse, and she's in jail.
3: Fail.
0: You own any spiders there, Devin? You spider owner?
6: I do like spiders,
0: you
6: but
0: own any?
6: Not as a pet,
0: okay,
6: no.
0: I thought I pegged you as a spider owner.
6: I've had reptiles.
2: She's a dog.
0: Okay, she also have a spider.
4: I had a spider. Remember?
2: Yeah, mm-hmm. Your jumping spider.
4: Yeah, fancy.
2: Scott and I held a spider last summer.
5: Yeah, that was
2: big old
5: awesome.
2: Tarantula. Scared the hell out of me, but I did it.
5: Yuck. Felt good, didn't it?
2: It was fun.
5: Yeah.
0: Oh, hey, there's nothing wrong with having bacon and vodka for breakfast, right? Assuming you pay for it. So a 39-year-old woman in California, Shanae Watkins, was arrested last month for stealing bacon and vodka from grocery stores, and she really loaded up. One store caught her hiding at least 14 packages of Oscar Mayer thick-cut bacon and six handles of Tito's vodka in her bag. It's pretty heavy.
2: You say thick-cut.
0: Wow. Thick. Oh, did I say thick-cut? Thick.
2: Yeah, the cut. Bacon was in a chair
0: thick
2: on the side of the
0: cut.
2: Room.
0: She wasn't planning on paying for those. She went through the self-checkout line and tried to pay for a few unrelated items. Her card was declined. Then staff approached her, saw the bacon and the vodka, and she ran off with them. Drove to another store and tried to steal five more packages of bacon and six more bottles of vodka, five reusable bags, I guess, to carry them. Store caught her, called police, and she was eventually arrested and charged with petty theft and possession of stolen property. That's a lot of bacon and vodka.
2: Yeah.
0: And finally, some heist stories belong in Hollywood movies. Others belong in a comedy sketch. An employee at a Las Vegas sports book recently learned the hard way that when you try to pull off an insider robbery in Vegas, the house always wins, guys. So according to local insider on this blog, a newly hired employee allegedly decided to rob his own workplace at the William Hill Sportsbook inside Virgin Hotels, Las Vegas. He walked away with $28,000. His plan, however, turned out to be an absolute disaster from start to finish. So the robbery started when the employee reportedly walked into the casino restroom wearing his normal clothes, only to walk back out moments later wearing a mask and brandishing a knife. While casinos obviously don't place cameras inside the bathrooms themselves, the hallways outside are heavily monitored. Security personnel reviewing the footage reportedly put two and two together. In about 12 minutes, he walked into the bathroom without the mask. He walked out of the bathroom with a mask. Nobody else left the bathroom. So if getting identified in under 15 minutes wasn't bad enough, his follow-up decision was the real kicker. Just one day after robbing the place, he showed up for his next scheduled shift. And to make matters even more surreal, he reportedly brought a backpack with him to work that contained the knife used in the robbery, the mask from the surveillance footage, and nearly all the $28,000 in stolen cash.
2: It's all there.
5: Hey, it was nice of him to bring it back.
0: Needless to say, police didn't have to go on a citywide manhunt. He was promptly taken into custody right at work. And while local authorities have yet to publicly release the guy's name or official charges, he's looking at 15 years in prison.
3: Failed.
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0: 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Scott, if you could go take a gander down the hallway. We'll get TJ Miller in here. Maybe we'll give away some stuff.
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0: I don't know. Let's see how this goes. It's 9:06. It's Friday. Traffic and weather. 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
4: 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Stop and go traffic, 6455 eastbound between MLK Bridge and 64. Your point forecast, rain and storms most of the day. High of 84 right now. It's 74 at the Point Studio.
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0: 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TJ, you got any jewels on? Let me see, what you got, a ring? You got a nice necklace. Is that real gold?
11: Yeah, chain on, it's real gold.
0: Well, it's while you're
11: five
0: in town.
11: 5 carat.
0: While you're in town, there's a jeweler.
11: Is there, because I do actually have this ring I had made. It's a nail. We got it done before Cartier did it. That's something that that's my wedding band.
0: Well, we got a guy that if you need the best, this guy's the best.
11: Really? Can you do pinky rings that have my face on them?
0: 100%.
11: Right? Wouldn't it be great if I had a little pinky ring and had just a little face of mine? And people are like, whoa, what's that stone? And they lean in, they're like,
0: oh, that's a Miller.
11: Oh my gosh, that's a tiny little Miller. And they look back up and my head has become smaller.
0: That's a 24 karat Miller.
11: That's a 24 karat Miller.
0: More Twist Jewelry is the place you go.
11: That's a lab-grown Miller.
0: No, it's a natural Miller. Mind.
11: Miller.
0: It's a mind Miller. More Choice Jewelry is where you go. Get
11: more
0: the
11: choice. Where is it exactly?
0: It's in Richmond Heights.
11: I love Richmond Heights.
0: You do. You've always
11: That's
0: talked
11: the
0: about
11: best
0: it.
11: Place to get jewelry.
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11: Get the jewels. Not run the jewels.
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0: Hey, Blues fans, Ed Belfour here, former Chicago Blackhawk. You know the guy that you used to razz? Well, guess what? I'm here in St. Louis on that Rizzuto show. Happy birthday, Riz.
1: All right, ladies and gentlemen, second time on the show. You know what? I actually have your theme song.
2: Yeah. TJ Miller.
1: TJ Miller. You're the only guest that actually sends their theme song ahead of time. And that's how you do it.
3: Nice.
4: I was trying to sell. I have that's for the extended play EP, which is a fake hip hop, folk, and pop album that I did in 2010. And I did it called the extended play EP. It's 41 tracks. And some of the tracks are less than 5 seconds long. And it's really, really funny. I mean, it's quite a work.
1: Some are explicit, so I couldn't play.
4: Yeah, I hope so.
3: I mean, that sounded like you were starting a boxing career. Like,
1: yeah.
3: That's
1: yeah. Yeah. Oh, this is, yeah. I like, mean, I this is definite walkout.
4: And I did it for a while, for a long time. And then now it just seems weird. Like, the audience is like, yeah, we know.
1: Are you kidding? Like, I was listening at my desk yesterday. I'm like, man, I'm getting hyped for TJ Miller coming in.
4: Yeah. All right, I'll go back. I mean, I trust you.
1: Do it.
3: Yeah, he's a spoon in peanut butter and listen to that over and over and over.
1: Oh, and also you send peanut butter ahead of time.
3: Which is genius, a genius move. Yeah. I mean, way to endear yourself to us even further.
5: Yes.
1: When there's a TJ Miller appearance on the Riz Show, usually 3 days before.
4: You have the softest voice when you give compliments.
3: Oh, me? Oh, that's what my wife says.
4: Oh, me?
1: So 3 days before TJ Miller arrives anywhere, a box of peanut butter.
4: You know, to entrance us.
3: Hey, man. I wasn't given anything.
4: We're enthralled by your generosity.
1: Isn't it sweet?
3: I wasn't given much down there.
1: He's a sweetie.
3: Yeah, but my voice, I do okay.
1: He's a sweetie.
4: Sweet one.
1: Well, listen, thanks for the peanut
4: butter. Are you a sweet man? Do you think that your personality matches your voice? I'm always interested in this.
3: To select people. To very select people. Yeah. Okay. I'm a nice,
5: look how he's standing right now. People.
1: Does your personality match your voice?
4: Wait, do you think yours is?
1: Yes.
4: Yeah. The way you said, I wish people could see body language because you also had this look like, yeah.
1: Yeah. Yeah. It's me.
4: What about you? You're a Viking. I mean, this guy looks like a Viking, man.
6: Mine should be lower.
4: What?
6: Mine should probably be lower.
1: The register of your voice?
6: Yeah.
4: Do you think?
6: Right? I don't know. If I'm a Viking.
3: All they do is yell. I mean, as long as you can yell, you're a Viking. I mean, you fit the bill. I think you're good.
6: I'm better at yodeling than yelling.
5: He's actually the sweetest man you'll probably ever meet.
1: He's
5: not that Moon isn't, but
1: his wife is pregnant. First kid coming on the 31st.
4: Oh, that's
5: 30th
4: great.
5: 30th of August.
1: 30th of August.
6: I'm pretty sure it's
4: or
6: not.
4: Neither, guys. It's human bodies.
1: I know.
4: For crying out loud. I'm sorry you had to hear me talk to those two like that. But do you play? I have a guess, but I want to know, do you play Dungeons and Dragons?
6: No, but I should. I have a buddy that does.
4: I felt like he could maybe play Dungeons and Dragons. I played it once.
1: TJ, I swear
4: terrible.
1: To God, his hobby is collecting corn cob pipes.
6: I do collect corn cob pipes.
4: That tracks. I couldn't have come up with it. But you look like a guy who not only has a lot of corn cob pipes, but has a little story for each of them. Well, you're not going to believe this one. So I was picking apples and old Johnny Apple Seeds.
1: There is a corn cob pipe factory not far from here, and this man is alone keeping them open.
6: Yeah, and they actually made me one. Like, they made two of them. They have one, and they gave me the other one, the King Scott pipe.
4: Really? Yeah. And what's different about that type of corn cob?
6: It looks like a ridiculous crown.
3: That's a great question.
6: Chopped all...
4: Oh, it's chopped on the top like a crown.
6: Yeah, yeah. So that's...
4: You must feel like a real king when you smoke out of that one. Off with his head is what you say, but you're talking about a head of lettuce. Because you want a sandwich made for you.
5: That's right.
6: I do.
3: He's a Minecraft guy. Not
6: yeah,
3: too much
6: but no, you're not far off
3: Minecraft.
6: With the... Because I do like board games.
4: Yeah, that you know what? That's actually what I was going to ask. I was going to say, do you like games? Do you like board games or live action role play games?
6: Yeah, and I love video games, but I haven't played almost about a year. It's ridiculous. I need to get back into
3: more of
6: it,
3: a LARPer these
1: days.
3: Oh,
1: yeah, with the kid coming, you're really going to get back into
6: anything.
1: Well,
6: GTA 6 is coming out. Somebody's got to play it.
4: Yeah, somebody's got to get it done.
6: Come on.
4: I do like, so what is a favorite board game?
6: Let's see here.
4: Is this, do you take this as a compliment or a slight? You look like a guy who likes board games.
6: I think it's.
4: What do we think about
6: I'll
4: that?
6: I'll take that as a compliment.
5: Yeah.
1: I would not take that.
4: I would go.
1: I would say, what do you mean by that?
5: Yeah, which board game?
3: Yeah, that was.
1: Yeah, it depends on which board game.
5: Trouble?
4: Well.
5: Monopoly?
4: You'd be in trouble. You look like a Monopoly enthusiast.
5: Yes, don't press go.
1: He's more Candyland.
6: Yeah. Yeah. Seven beat it.
4: What do you really
1: He's
4: like?
1: A shoots and ladders guy.
6: I like, well, my buddy, he has this collection of, you talk about a board game guy, his whole basement is just full of them. And so he always picks out these ridiculous games, and I can't remember half the names, and we'll play them, and it take like 4 or 5 hours. And I always get beat because everyone in there is like engineers and doctors and all these smart people. And then I'm there trying to pretend
5: with your corn
6: I know what
5: cobs.
6: I'm doing. Yeah, with my
4: what's
6: corn cob.
4: What's the game? Yeah, are you smoking well, constantly?
6: I wish I could remember.
4: Free parking.
6: I wish it was Monopoly. But no, the let's see. Dominion is a card game, but it's probably my favorite.
4: I see. So it's kind of like, what's the name of that?
1: Risk.
4: Can't, no.
6: I love Risk.
4: Catan.
6: Oh, yeah. Yeah, Catan.
4: Yeah, so it's kind of like that. Or Risk, right, yeah.
6: Yeah, they're all kind of like that.
4: That's interesting. Yeah, I don't really play those because it's for dorks. But, no, I've never played one of those, but I do, I like board games a lot. We learned a new game. It's going to bother me that I could not think of the name right in this instant. But Kate and I learned it is a famous card game from the 1920s, and it has a special deck. And we started learning it, and it was so hard. And Kate goes, I don't want to learn it because we were looking at YouTube videos. Let's just play gin or something that I know how to play, you know? I said, just let's try and get to the other side of this and see what it is. We got done with it, and we were playing. We were both so happy that we had learned this new game. It's like your brain feels happy that it's been able to crack some new thing. Yeah, I think so, because that would make sense in evolution. If you can figure something out, if you're excited about that, then you're going to figure more things out. So, yeah, I mean, I think it's really like dorky and nerdy, the games that you play.
6: Yes.
4: But when I learned a new one.
1: Can we play a game right now?
4: I would love to.
1: Oh, let's play a game right now. Okay, load up the phones, if you would, Devin.
4: Load them up, Devin.
6: Yeah, call the people.
1: We're going to play a game called Gay Bar or Steakhouse. Gay Bar or Steakhouse with TJ
4: You're
1: Miller.
4: So excited. He is such a sweet.
5: He loves this
4: Okay, There's so many sweet men in here. It's hard to be around.
1: So Moon over here is going to read you the name of an establishment.
4: Uh-oh.
1: And you tell us if this establishment is a gay bar, or is it a steakhouse?
4: Is Moon going to read it? He's not going to read it to help, you know, like
3: maybe
4: Ruth's Chris.
1: Ruth's Chris.
4: and this one is
1: the Loading
4: Diamond
1: Dock.
4: Cabaret. Yeah.
3: We'll see what
1: happens. That is a place here, the Diamond Cabaret.
4: There's one in Denver, too. Mm,
3: what a random guess.
4: Hey, who cares?
1: So, all right, so out of 20. Devin, I don't need to talk to him. Scott, I don't need to talk to him. Just tell him out of 20, how many, out of 20 names, how many will TJ get right?
4: I mean, when he walks into a room, his hair gets kind of like 2 minutes later.
1: Just get like 4.
3: It's ridiculous. He has pets in there as well.
5: You could grow your hair to be that long, TJ. What's wrong with you? You should
1: ever had long hair?
5: That.
1: You got hair like me.
4: I don't want to play Catan.
5: Yes, you do.
4: All those other games.
1: You got like curly hair like me. Like if you grow your hair out, it turns into like Brian May from.
4: Yeah, but if it goes long enough, it does sort of hang down, and it's
3: just makes the mushroom
4: curls around here. Yeah, I had long hair for a while, and then I was like, yeah, I'm not gonna really do that anymore.
1: Yeah,
4: for
1: it's
4: a
1: pain
4: while.
1: In the ass.
4: Yeah, and it's you got to switch it up.
1: Yeah, I had long hair for about a year, and then I just cut it Monday.
4: Really? Yeah. Is that true?
5: Yeah, he did. He just got a haircut.
4: What do you think about that?
5: I like long hair on men, and it's fine. He's still got. Yes. They all have great hair on this show. It's ridiculous.
1: Yeah, we have
5: Every
1: the best of hair of any morning show in the. In
4: Is that
1: the,
4: true?
1: Oh,
5: yeah, it's the
1: Look
5: number
1: this
5: one
1: guy.
5: Hair
1: this
5: morning
1: guy,
5: show.
1: This guy here,
4: the
1: I mean,
4: number one.
5: It is
4: hair on
1: number
4: show.
1: One in ratings and number one in hair. That's true.
5: That's true.
1: 17 years running. All right, so here we go. We're gonna play the game, Moon. If you need a lifeline, Lauren is there for you.
5: I'm right here. Okay. Look at me. I'm sure right here for you.
4: Wow.
1: All right, here we go.
4: She's aggressive.
1: I know.
4: But in a cool way.
1: All right, here we go. TJ Miller, gay bar or steakhouse?
3: Okay, today's contest is brought to you by Universal Windows Direct.
4: You'll and I love Universal Windows.
3: I love my windows.
4: I used to do sort of global and local windows. But
1: Universal.
4: Even Galaxy windows, but I, yeah.
1: Universal all
4: it's
1: the way.
4: Everywhere.
1: All right, here we go. Rusty, windows are everywhere.
3: We'll start here with number one, Rusty's Ranch House in Cedar House, Utah.
4: Rusty's Ranch House?
3: Rusty's
1: Cedar
3: Ranch
1: Hill,
3: House.
1: Utah.
4: Cedar Hill, Utah. I think it's a steakhouse.
1: Correct.
4: But I almost went the other way, but it's in Utah.
3: Mm-hmm. You live in New York, right?
4: I live in New York, and I got to tell you, Utah's not really that into strip clubs.
1: No, am I right?
3: Let's see.
1: All right, next one.
3: New
1: TJ.
3: York, New York
4: yeah.
3: has the Big Apple Ranch. Big Apple Ranch.
1: Gay Bar Steakhouse.
4: New York City or New York State?
1: New York,
3: New York.
4: Manhattan?
3: Big Apple
1: One
3: Ranch.
1: Of the boroughs. Doesn't matter.
4: It's called what?
3: Big Apple Ranch.
5: Think about it.
4: I know. I think it's probably a strip club, but I think it's a steakhouse.
7: Gay, gay, gay, gay.
4: Was that me? Saying gay, gay, gay, gay?
1: No, that's Scott. You got that one wrong.
4: Well, we look like each other and we talk like each other.
1: Next!
4: Wait, so what is it?
1: It's a gay bar.
3: That's a gay bar.
4: Oh, I've been thinking strip club.
1: No, gay bar or steakhouse.
4: Okay, well now, that's why when I said strip club, you're like, what?
1: Yeah.
4: Okay, all right. Gay bar.
1: Gay bar or steakhouse.
4: Okay, got it. That would have been easier.
1: There we go.
3: Your next one is Hamburger Mary's in Jacksonville, gay Florida.
7: Gay bar. Gay, gay, gay, gay.
5: That's correct.
1: Yeah, you saw how fast I got that one. There's one of those in L.A., too. There was one here for a little while, too.
5: There was. There was a drive.
4: And they were always doing bingo. And you know what? Drop it, Hamburger Mary's.
1: Mm.
4: Either you got a great hamburger or you shouldn't be an establishment. Take it out of your
1: right.
4: title.
3: The next one is the Blowfly Inn at Gulfport, Mississippi. The Blowfly Inn.
4: I mean, I just want it to be a gay bar.
1: Final answer?
4: Yeah. What?
3: That's right.
1: Steakhouse.
5: Oh, no. Get it together.
4: I should have lifelined you.
1: Get it together, Peanut Butter Man.
4: I'm intimidated by you.
3: You can bounce back with Shaggy's Biloxi Beach in Biloxi, Mississippi. Shaggy's Biloxi Beach. Shaggy's.
4: Gay bar.
1: What?
3: That is wrong.
4: I also thought it was going to be a steakhouse. I need to go with my first instinct. All right.
3: Show me Icon in Astoria, Queens. Come on down to Icon here in Astoria, Queens.
1: Where in New York do you live?
4: I live in Manhattan.
1: Okay, so you know Astoria?
4: I do know Astoria.
1: Big Greek community?
4: Yeah, you're telling me.
1: A lot of Greeks, a lot of Niners.
4: And say the name of it again?
3: Icon.
4: Oh, God. This is so funny. This is a really great game. I know that, but gay bar.
7: Gay, gay, gay, gay.
1: Yay! Yay, yay, yay, yay.
4: I'm going to go to you next if there's a problem.
3: Let's go on down to Pensacola, Florida.
4: Tortoise shell glasses.
3: We're heading down to Pensacola, Florida to go to the district.
4: Pensacola.
3: The district.
5: The district.
1: In district. Pensacola.
5: The district.
4: Gay bar.
1: What?
3: Swing and a miss. All right, how about Sparky's? Not too far from here in Peoria, Illinois. Sparky's.
5: Sparky's. Peoria.
4: What happens when I use my lifeline?
5: I just.
4: It's a steakhouse.
1: Sparky's?
7: Gay, gay, gay, gay.
5: Dang it.
4: You know what? I'm starting to think I'm not gay or a carnivore.
5: Yeah, you aren't.
3: We'll go back.
4: It's like I'm a heterosexual vegetarian after
1: this game.
4: You've
1: only got three correct.
3: You've done okay on the New York one, so I'll take you back to New York. This is in Schenectady.
1: Schenectady.
3: Schenectady, New York.
1: Have you been?
4: Yeah.
3: Let's go, me and you.
4: I can't stop going.
3: Let's go, me and you, to a place called Duke's. Let's go to Duke's.
1: Duke's in Schenectady.
3: We can hold hands if you want, but we're going to Duke's.
4: Are you trying to throw me up?
3: Gay bar.
4: Have I done the worst of anyone that's ever played this game?
3: I mean, hey, you can bounce back. We don't know where you're at yet. Let's go to the Roundup in Pensacola, Florida. We're going back to Pensacola.
1: Back to Pensacola.
3: We had such a good time at the district. Well, now we're going to hold hands. We're going to go to the Roundup in Pensacola,
5: Roundup.
3: Florida. Me and you,
5: the
3: buddy.
5: The Roundup.
3: We're going to have the time of our
1: round
3: lives tonight.
5: Tell me.
1: Either we're rounding
5: up
1: gay people or rounding up steer.
4: Okay. I forgot to open my eyes. I was trying to blink twice, but now my eyes are closed.
5: I think it's a steakhouse.
4: I think so, too.
1: The roundup in Pensacola is...
7: Gay, gay, gay, gay.
5: Damn it!
4: Okay. Right, I see what's happening here. I see exactly what's happening here. Yet again, Universal Windows has decided to make me look like an idiot on the radio.
1: All right, he's on to us.
4: I'll tell you what, Universal Windows, you may be the best installation and assessment Windows establishment of all time. Well, they come in, they assess what do you think it's going to cost.
1: They assess the old Windows.
4: And then they install them, and they'll protect you against light from all over the universe and wind ghosts from other parts of the galaxy. But they're making me look like a real heel.
1: Okay.
3: I've had you on the East Coast.
1: Halfway there.
3: I've had you on the East Coast. I'm going to go to a different part of the galaxy, to Flagstaff, Arizona. You and me, we're going to the Horseman Lodge. Horseman Lodge.
5: The Lodge.
1: The Horseman Lodge.
3: Horseman Lodge.
4: I'm going to say steakhouse.
5: Okay, now we're back.
4: We're back. There's so few lines over here on this Vikings paper.
3: Speaking of back, we're going back to New York. And you and me are going to hang out at the Ritz.
5: Ooh.
3: It's just called the Ritz.
5: Taking Daddy to the Ritz.
4: I mean, putting on the Ritz. I would say
1: the Ritz.
4: I can't
5: nice
4: believe
5: Ritz.
4: It. Yeah.
5: Nice Ritz.
4: What do you think? Nice Ritz.
5: Thank you.
3: I think it's a steakhouse.
4: She's going to say it's a gay bar.
1: I need a final answer.
5: Steakhouse. Let's do it. Let's go to the Ritz.
4: You want to do gay bar?
5: Let's do the steakhouse.
4: We'll do the gay bar.
7: Gay.
1: Yeah!
4: We just have to work against each other.
5: I know. Whatever
1: you guys figured it out.
4: Don't trust the other person. That's the only way to win.
1: You figured it out.
3: All right, ladies and gentlemen, we're going back down to Florida. We're going to Tallahassee, Florida. And this time,
4: Can go to other states. Uh-uh. You're just bouncing between New York and
1: not New York, Florida.
3: Not when there's a place like the Blue Halo. And blue has no E. B-L-U.
1: B-L-U.
3: The Blue Halo.
4: Gay. Name a steakhouse the Blue Halo. I'll tell you what's on the menu. Sausage.
1: Yeah, am I right?
4: I'm talking about penises.
3: I'll tell you what. I'm going to go get a sausage at the Little Bear Inn in Cheyenne, Wyoming.
5: Oh, you are?
3: The Little Bear Inn.
5: Little Bear Inn.
1: Little Bear Inn.
3: Get me a sausage.
1: And that's B-E-A-R.
5: Oh, bear.
3: The Little Bear Inn.
1: Little Bear.
5: Little Bear.
3: Little Bear Inn.
5: That's gay. It's a gay bar. Gay bear, gay bar.
4: I'll say it's a steakhouse.
1: Show me steakhouse.
4: It's working.
3: Ooh, Galveston, Texas has Moody Gardens. Moody Gardens.
1: Galveston. Ooh.
3: Let me see some sausage at Moody Gardens.
5: Like a Moody Gardens, like a horny little.
1: What?
4: Just like a dirty little waiter and a maitre d'.
1: You moody little slut.
5: Yeah. You moody little garden slut.
4: Just a fellatio in the kitchen.
5: Yeah, it's like a lawn gnome.
4: Yeah, lawn gnome. Small gnome giving you fellatio.
5: I'm going steakhouse.
4: All right, I'm going to go strip club.
1: It's a gay bar or steakhouse.
4: Oh, gay bar.
1: Final answer?
5: What did I say, steakhouse?
4: Don't
1: look at my fingers.
4: What did you say?
5: I think I said steakhouse. Did you say gay bar?
4: I think I'm going to go gay bar. He was looking at me, too, like, you can't do it, man. You got to believe.
1: You have 1, 2, 3, 4, 5 left.
3: All right, guys, we're all
4: going. Do I have to get 6?
3: There's 5.
1: Well, there's people bet, yeah, there's people bet on you. So
4: great. Well, I'm sure there's a lot of people at home that
1: well,
4: are
1: Well, you
4: like,
1: know what? So sorry,
4: I'm
1: 10.
4: Not going to his shows, that jerk.
1: Couldn't even get five, six. 4, 5, 6. Okay, you got 6 correct so far out of 15. Sam bet you'd get 10. Dylan said 10. And Tom said 12.
5: Dylan, you son of a
1: Dylan.
5: Bitch.
1: Dylan.
4: Where is it?
1: They're on the phone.
3: Listen.
5: They're on the walls.
1: Yeah, right.
5: We put our listeners in the walls.
4: Yeah, I've heard about that.
3: After I finish this peanut butter, I'm taking the whole group. We're all going to Vegas. And we're going to hang out at the Double Down Saloon as soon as we get there. We're all going from the airport to the Double Down Saloon in Las Vegas, Nevada.
5: Double Down. We've been there. Double Down Saloon. Double Down. We're Double Downward Dogging Saloon.
1: What? What?
5: Gay bar.
4: No, I think it's a steakhouse.
7: Gay.
4: No! Now we've switched around. Oh. Supposed to be listening to her, not me.
1: All right, so if you don't get the next 4 right, everybody loses.
5: Oh, no.
3: Do we have a patient 0?
5: This.
1: No.
4: We got this.
3: Okay, well.
1: You got to sweep the board here.
3: I'm going to keep you in the saloon land, okay? Oregon City, Oregon has a saloon called the Wild Hair Saloon, H-A-R-E. The Wild Hair Saloon.
4: It's where?
3: It's in Oregon City, Oregon.
1: Oregon.
4: I mean,
5: wild hair, like. Things aren't wild in Oregon, right? Well, that has to be
1: the Pacific Northwest.
5: I'm saying steakhouse. I do. I think it's a steakhouse. They serve rabbit.
3: Rabbit sausages.
4: It's in Oregon. Where, Oregon?
3: Oregon City, of all places.
5: Double orgs, dude.
3: Oregon.
4: What's the name of it again?
3: The Wild Hair Saloon.
4: You think steakhouse?
5: I think a steakhouse.
3: The last saloon was a gay bar.
4: Nice try.
3: I'm just reminding
5: Scott. Moon.
4: Nice moon.
3: Yes, thank you. Nice hair.
4: Thanks. Wild Hair
1: Saloon.
4: Wild
1: Hair Saloon.
4: You think it's a steakhouse?
5: Mm-hmm.
4: I think it's in Oregon City, so. I think we're supposed to be listening to you now, right?
5: I don't know.
1: We're gonna need an answer.
3: You're losing the plot.
6: She knew it was gonna rain.
5: I'm saying steakhouse.
4: Okay, we can trust her. It's a steakhouse.
3: Yeah!
1: All right, guys.
3: You're still alive.
1: You're still alive. Three more to go. Gay bar, steakhouse.
3: Going back to Florida.
4: Oh, God. Hallandale's really getting into it.
3: Hallandale Beach, Florida.
4: See, I told you. He's trying to throw us off. But
1: listen, is he?
4: Sir.
3: You and me, we're going to take our club over to the 19th hole.
5: Whoa, it's called
1: the 19th hole.
5: The 19th. So there's 18 holes in golf, right?
4: The 19th is on the back of a guy named Gerald.
5: That's a slutty hole, Gerald.
3: We're definitely on the back end at the 19th.
1: Or the back 19th. Nine.
5: You know what, though? Yeah. But then all these golfers, they go get steaks like after they're done golfing and like congratulate themselves.
3: I'm sweating here.
5: The 19th hole is the last stop.
4: What about the hole right after the full game?
5: Right.
4: Full round.
5: I think it's a steakhouse. I think they're getting a steak for their holage that they did for 18.
4: Wow.
3: Hey, baby. Why don't you and me go over the 19th hole?
4: See what he's trying to do.
5: It's terrifying.
4: I think it's... I mean, I kind of want to go gay bar. Cause it's okay. Like,
1: trust your instincts.
5: Dude, go with your gut.
1: Trust your instincts.
5: Go with your gut. There.
6: But if you take one out of nine, it's eight, which is a past tense of eat.
1: All right, just let him answer.
4: Yes, it is a gay bar. I'm too nervous to celebrate.
1: Two left.
5: We have two left. We're killing it.
3: All right.
1: All right. If you sweep out here, Sam and Dylan win.
3: The places of all places.
4: Dylan, Sam.
3: The place of all places here in West Hollywood, California.
4: Ooh, this is good.
3: The Abbey. A-B-B-E-Y. The Abbey.
5: No,
4: I just can't get enough of going to the Abbey to talk about the 19th hole.
1: All right, guys.
4: Everybody wants to hear about the first 18. I say, it's after the game's over. That's when the holes get used.
3: Okay,
4: guys.
3: Here we go.
5: It's down to
1: this. I need y'all to focus. Comes down to this.
5: Wow.
3: This is a make or break, a win
4: this
3: or lose.
4: This is really a real radio moment.
3: A win or go home moment.
1: This is why radio was invented by Marconi.
5: Yeah, this is the Marconi Award moment.
3: And TJ, I'm bringing it back to your home. In New York,
1: New York.
3: You and me, baby, are going to Quality Meats.
4: Oh, God, I thought you were going to say... I'm sure he's going to say Peter Luger. I don't know why. I was like, that'll be it. And that is a weird one. It's like, is there a strip club call? So can you tell me...
1: One Quality more, Meats.
4: Yeah, yeah. No. I'd like to speak with the...
5: Meat District.
4: I'd like to speak with the man in charge of that part of the game.
1: Mm-hmm. Okay.
3: Listen, it's 6 p.m. We got no plans. You and me.
4: So just give me...
3: Quality
4: guys,
3: Meats.
4: Guys, first I want to say I'm sorry to everybody who thought that I would get even enough of these right to have a chance. Literally, the people that had the least amount of confidence in me right now are like, wow, I wish...
3: You've got a chance.
4: Yeah. I really wish I had guessed lower, even. Yeah.
3: I mean, I'm in your hometown.
1: I would have gone Price is Right Rules with one.
3: I'm in your hometown, and I've heard great reviews about Quality Meats.
5: Is that your final answer?
1: Yep. All right, he's locking in. learn.
3: Is it something in my eyes that gave you?
5: Quality meats?
1: Quality meats. What would you say?
4: Yes.
5: And it's M-E-A-T-S?
3: M-E-A-T-S.
4: You know, like meat. Like a woman's meat.
5: Like a big meat sandwich.
4: Yes.
3: Yeah, that's what I was thinking.
5: Not like a meat cute.
4: Like the meat on a man.
5: Yeah, like the man meat.
4: Yeah, man meat. There it is.
3: Okay.
5: I'm going to go with what you said because you live in New York City.
1: Steakhouse. Scott, would you go steakhouse too?
6: I think so. Quality, it sounds like it.
1: Devin's in the other room. What would you go?
8: It seems like a trick, so I'm going to go with gay bar.
1: She says gay bar.
4: Because, you know, some of those meats are really grade A.
1: Is it?
4: Yum, yum, yum. Steakhouse.
1: Ladies and gentlemen, quality meats in New York, New York is a steakhouse.
4: That was the worst ending. That was the most climactic moment where all of a sudden I was like, he goes, I'm like, Because I knew it. I'm so lucky there was a place called Quality Eats that opened up and then closed in our neighborhood in Greenwich Village. But because of them, Quality Meats and Quality Italian are two of their famous Midtown restaurants. And so that made me so happy. That one in the Abbey were ones that I knew for sure. And then there was another one in New York, I think, that maybe I got.
3: The Ritz?
6: Yeah, there's one right off the bat, like the second or third question.
1: We have a place out of here called the Loading Dock. What is that? This is in St. Louis. The Loading Dock, gay bar steakhouse.
4: It should be a gay bar, but it's a steakhouse.
1: Yeah, I don't know what they serve steak, but it is a.
5: You're talking up in Grafton? Yeah. The Loading Dock is a great spot. It's just a boat club.
1: It's a boat gay bar. All right, listen, go see TJ Miller at the Funny Bone Westport. He's there tonight and tomorrow, 7 o'clock and 9:30. Tomorrow, 6:30, 9 o'clock. Get some peanut butter, too.
4: TJ Miller does not have a website.com. And you can get dark chocolate coconut. That's for the ladies. Mm-hmm. Cherry chocolate and toffee crispy.
5: Oh, so good.
1: You should learn the entire thing.
4: Chocolate and Rice Krispies. You did.
5: I love toffee. How did you why did you? Are you a toffee enthusiast as well?
4: I was. You know what candy bar I always loved, but nobody ever got it? No.
5: Oh.
4: But I always thought people that ate that were not very decisive. Whatchamacallit. I don't know. Just give me some candy bar. I want the whatchamacallit.
5: Have you never had one?
4: I've had one, and okay, they taste like insistence. No, but Heath bars.
1: Heath bars.
4: And Score bars. Yes. Really, I always like Score. And that was just a toffee treat, but that's the only way Americans really eat toffee. We don't have like little, unless it's like
5: a toffee lozenge.
4: Elderly woman feeding pigeons. Yeah, like Werther's or something like that. But I had never even thought of like toffee and peanut butter. And then the Weed family, who used to be, you know, that those are who I collaborated with. They were like, oh yeah, no, toffee's really good. And I have an album out right now called Smooth Peanut Butter.
1: Mm-hmm.
4: And it's my latest comedy album, and it's a lot of fun. If you want to listen to comedy, it's always a great time. And I have a joke about people who like smooth peanut butter, because I'm a crunchy peanut butter
1: guy.
5: I'm a smooth peanut butter girl.
4: What?
3: I'm a convert. I'm a newly chunky guy.
4: Great.
6: Yeah, I'm historically a smooth, but that was fantastic. You might have won me over.
4: I would love that. A lot of smooth,
1: peanut
5: butter people in here. Peanut butter.
4: Well, I just think that people who only like smooth peanut butter are not ready for the challenges they're going to face in their life.
5: Well, that is true.
4: That's exactly true. the album's great. You guys should listen to it. But the idea of toffee, and then the cherry chocolate tastes kind of like peanut butter and jelly.
1: Yeah, it's great. That's
4: why. But nobody ever uses cherry jelly or cherry jam. So it's a very unique flavor combo. And then Kate just really liked the dark chocolate coconut. And I was like, well, two's probably enough. And she's like, no, you have to.
1: Well, we're passing around spoons, and we didn't know Devin is deathly allergic to coconuts. So
5: yeah, she almost died.
3: It made her shorter.
8: Not deathly.
3: She was
4: But you look alive and well through the glass. You look beautiful. They won't let you out of there.
1: Don't underplay it. She almost died today.
5: Right.
4: Well, I'm sorry that I almost vicariously killed you.
1: She goes, is there coconut in her? And she started swelling up, and we had to get an EpiPen.
4: Is that true?
5: The ambulance is here.
6: Jammed in her.
4: Look at her. She's just like, so the peanut butter's great. Come see me live more than anything. That's the really fun thing. And the Westport Funny Bone is sort of a capsule. It's a time capsule. It's from the 80s. I think the coolest story I really, one of the coolest stories I've ever heard in comedy is somebody brought a grandfather, a father, and their son and grandson all came to see me together.
5: Aww.
4: And that's how long the comedy club has been around.
1: And Grandpa and was said, in an urn, and they dumped his ashes out.
4: No, no, no. It was so funny. One of them went, ah! You know, and then went up the nose.
1: TJ Miller does not have a website.com. Get the peanut butter. Go see him at Funny Bone Westport this weekend, tonight and tomorrow. Dude, next time you come in, we'll play another fun game.
4: Can it be one where I lose even more?
1: We will do. Yes. We will do.
4: That I, you know what else?
1: You know what we'll do? Strip club or daycare.
4: Okay. Are they
5: the
4: same
5: got
4: thing?
5: It all.
4: The show does have it all. Yeah, I also want to say I respect you guys because you really kept it honest with the game. I definitely was close to losing, and I don't think I just want all the listeners to know that they're not in here being like, it's a strip club. Because it's not. It's a gay bar.
1: If anything, we have our integrity.
4: Yeah, I was going to say, if anything, TJ, we were rooting against you.
1: Yes. I love the buzzer. All right, we love you, buddy.
4: You really do love the buzzer. He's ready for it. Thank you guys so much. St. Louis, let's do this.
1: Let's do this. All right, one final break. We'll come back, wrap her up.
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3: Hey, Izzy, what's going on, man? Looks kind of like you got something on your mind.
4: Well, Eddie boy, I'm thinking you may need to change the name of your place from Fast Eddie's to Five Buck Eddie's.
3: Five Buck Eddie? Man, why in the world would I call it Five Buck Eddie?
4: Well, I was in there the other day and bought myself the coldest beer I've ever had in my life, and I gave the guy $5. And then I went over and got some of those huge cold water peel and eat shrimps, and I gave her $5.
3: Well, I never really thought about that. There's a lot of Five Buck going on.
4: And then I went back up and got one of those huge Fast Eddie cheeseburgers, and I gave them $5 again.
3: Man, definitely has a ring to it. I think there's a lot of $5 going on.
4: Yeah, and I had about $100 worth of good time.
3: Well, that's good to hear, and it's easy to do with live music 7 days a week and a big old party going on that big, beautiful outdoor patio.
4: Well, like Mr. Shannon always says, if you're 21 and in the mood, head on over to Fast Eddie's Bon Air in Alton, Illinois, and maybe take a selfie on that old Harley Davidson of mine.
3: Who else has got a Cardinal Hall of Famer's Harley Davidson sitting out on the patios for some selfies?
4: Only Eddie boy.
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14: God bless you, Bart Inman. Hey, Copper Fire is a fantastic spot over in Belleville that I've talked about it numerous times on the radio. And this weekend, here's who they have coming in for live music. They got Jukebox Heroes tonight, 8 till 11. So they're going to play you 70s through today's hits. Rock the Blue Shirt. That's going to be happening tomorrow. And so people are going to be rocking the blue, all for the first responders over in Belleville. And then I will be there on Sunday. We'll be playing from 2 until 5. So come on out. There's a lot of stuff going on in Belleville this weekend. And Copper Fire is in the thick of all of it right there in the Strip. Obviously, it's kind of crappy today. So maybe not sitting out on the patio today is an option. But man, they got plenty of space inside. And if you are looking to book a surprise party, a wedding or baby shower, or just a party in general, you want it to be catered and be kind of in a secluded area, but in kind of a lively environment, they have a fantastic...

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0: podcast brought to you by Dobbs Tire and Auto Centers. And we'll have a clip of the day up for you, too, at some point. A podcast is titled...
1: It's a privilege to be in this room, not a right, T.J. Miller.
0: Okay. Mill, what else?
1: Clip of the day. Check out the clip of the day.
0: That'll be up there at some
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0: point.
1: At R-I-Z-Z Show. You know, we're on Facebook. We're on TikTok.
0: All those social things.
1: We're on everything.
0: Soon to be on MySpace again.
1: And make sure you hang out with Riz and me and everybody else that's going to be banging parties over at the birthday bash, August 15th at Delmar Hall with Rage Against the Machine, Tribute Bags Against the Machine, and Feeling This for doing Blink-182. We'll be over at Pin Up from 4 to 6. That whole event from 4 to 6, the pre-party is free, and you can catch some of that Four Hands birthday bash beer in honor of Riz and even take him on in some bowling. So
0: yeah,
1: that whole day will be fun, August 15th.
0: Learn.
2: My band is playing this Sunday, 2 to 5 at Copper Fire, and I hope you have a really good time at Jim Morrison's grave.
0: That's right.
2: That's so exciting.
0: I'll take pictures.
2: See you in a couple weeks. Bye.
0: Scott.
3: Yeah, go do all these events, and if you want to see the cleft of the day, go to King Scott Rules. I'm going to show that in a little bit.
0: The cleft of the day?
3: Yeah.
0: All right. Devin, you got anything?
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0: Is Noah Kahan sold out?
2: If it's getting not, close. It's close, yeah.
1: Oh, are you kidding me? Busch Stadium?
0: Busch.
3: Yeah.
1: Wow, good for him.
3: That's, I know.
2: He's killing
1: unbelievable.
2: It.
0: Killing it.
3: Ridiculous.
0: All right, we leave you with a selection from our Team Rhythm of the Day brought to you by Hotshot Sports Bar and Grill from Lake St. Louis. Dan Gruey is our Team Rhythm of the Day. Love this song. All right, we will see you next week. Well, I'll see you in
1: Paris.
0: Well, don't follow me.
1: Yeah, I'll be following.
0: I'll see you in a week. All right, have a great weekend. Bye.
1: Energy up!
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That is Mr. Cat Denning, Andrew W.K. Welcome to Friday with Party Hard, St. Louis. It's so wonderful to be able to tell you that it's Friday. It feels good from my head to my toes. Shinedown and their latest Young Again on 105.7 The Point. Thanks for hanging out, St. Louis.

0: We've got one last big giveaway for Five Finger Death Punch. 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

I love a good collaboration. Like, I absolutely love it. And this next track is a fantastic one featuring Bill Murray as well as A Day to Remember. It's called Always Let You Down. I'm on a 5-7 The Point.

That, of course, is My Chemical Romance. They just released an anniversary deluxe edition of their Danger Days album with a bunch of unreleased tracks. And one of those songs is called 0%. And I don't believe it was ever officially released in the United States. And it is such an absolutely killer song. If you're a My Chem fan and haven't heard it, you got it. Breaking Benjamin now. 1057 The Point.

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You know, I really wonder if Three Doors Down will find themselves a new lead singer and carry on. I wonder if they had that conversation with Brad Arnold before he passed away. I bet you this band continues. I don't know that for sure. I just bet you they do. To honor Brad, honestly, it's Three Doors Down. I'm on a 5-7 The Point.

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1: 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And Shinedown will be at the Factory on September 7th. 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

sisters from Monterrey, Mexico, make up this next band, The Warning. 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

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And one of our Alt 101 birthday boys will actually be in town tomorrow night at Hollywood Casino Amphitheater. 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

say happy birthday to Norman Cook, a.k.a. Fatboy Slim. That is Rockefeller's skank in All 101. And a very happy birthday today to current

Mr. M Shadows celebrating a birthday today, and he will be in town tomorrow night with his band Avenged Sevenfold, as well as Good Charlotte out at Hollywood Casino Amphitheater. 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One more for you here in Alt 101. It was on this date back in 2015 that Saint Asonia released their debut studio album. This is Better Place.

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that this is an unpopular opinion to some, and that's okay. But there is something on every single Weezer album that I really enjoy. Now, that doesn't mean that I love the album from start to finish, but I always find at least a song or two on new Weezer records that I dig, sometimes even more. I just don't like it when people absolutely crush everything newer Weezer as bad. But again, that's just my opinion. This is Weezer featuring the band Wednesday with their new single called We Might As Well Be Strangers.

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I just need somebody who knows to tell me who's going to be the Pearl Jam drummer. I know that there are very much and very many more important things in my life that I should be so concerned about. I just want to know who's going to be the next drummer for one of my very favorite bands of all time. Pearl Jam and Daughter on the Point.

0: got one last big giveaway for Five Finger Death Punch. 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

It's the Chili's on 105.7 The Point. And this is the latest single from Papa Roach. It's called See You in Hell. And a happy belated birthday to Jacoby Shaddix. He celebrated just a couple of days. And what an absolutely fantastic rock star this guy.

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4: Hey, what's good, everybody?
5: Yeah. What's up, bud?
4: Well, I can tell you what's good. Today is Friday.
5: Great.
4: 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It's 105.7 The Point, everything alternative. Woody, Greg, yeah. Menace,
6: yeah.
4: Gina Grad.
6: Yeah.
4: We got Seabass. We got Morgan. Jeff G is here. Hey. Vaughn, our video producer, dumbass Tyler, is on the job today along with Bort and Menji. Is the goal of ours to get through this afternoon into the weekend as quickly as we can. We got more chance to win tickets for this weekend. Go see Avenged Sevenfold and Good Charlotte out at the amphitheater. You can win those tickets today. Also giving away some more tickets to go see Young the Giant and Cold War Kids. That'll be out to St. Louis Music Park next Saturday. Not tomorrow, a week from Saturday. That's the 8th of August. Phones here are open, 877-44-WOODY. Friday check-in, send those on the text over to 22987. Tell us who you are and then where around town you're listening to The Woody Show. 105.7 The Point. Anything, anyone you'd like to have us mention, what kind of exciting weekend plans you got going on, text us all that info. Again, 22987. It is the final day of July. It is July 31st.
5: God.
4: And today is National Lifeguard Appreciation Day.
6: Yeah.
5: Nice.
4: And I think we've talked about these before. That every year they come out with the annual salaries of some beach lifeguards, like in California.
5: Yeah, depending on overtime and stuff.
4: Yeah, I'm always thinking like lifeguards are like teenage kids at a pool.
6: Always.
4: Over the summer.
5: Mm-hmm. If you're high ranking and you have a lot of overtime and stuff, some of them were $450.
6: Yeah. And aren't they paying more now because there's like a national lifeguard shortage?
4: Yeah,
6: so they're getting more now.
7: Yeah, they screw with the taxpayers over. You are correct, Greg.
5: Exactly.
7: Sorry, if you're a lifeguard, you don't deserve a $450,000 salary.
5: That's
7: I appreciate what you do, but you're scamming the system.
4: Yeah, I mean, you're a glorified babysitter. Like, how often do you really have to go in?
5: It depends. Yeah. I think this summer that's been extra busy for lifeguards all around the country.
4: Like, but what is extra busy?
5: Making hundreds of rescues a weekend.
7: Yeah,
4: hundreds
5: in certain cities.
7: I saw a couple videos of some guys, and there was one that was going around this week of some kid in I think Newport Beach-ish area, somewhere Orange County, California. Yeah. And they save lives. Is it worth $450,000 a year? No,
4: I thought it was every 5 days they grab that little like buoy looking thing and run out there.
6: Oh, false alarm!
8: I'll be ready.
5: I thought the same thing until just recently, where there was hundreds in one weekend.
7: There's a new Baywatch series coming out soon.
9: Yep.
6: Yeah.
4: Oh, today's National Mutt Day, and then you got National Avocado Day, Greg.
5: Mm-hmm. Oh my God! Favorites. Keep that industry in business. You're welcome.
4: National Raspberry Cake Day.
6: Okay.
4: And it's Shredded Wheat Day today.
6: Oh, you love shredded wheat.
7: It's right behind you, Woody.
6: Yeah, you've been eating a lot of it.
4: I know, I snack on it.
6: Yeah.
5: So boring.
6: Dry?
4: Yeah, Seabass, it's the frosted.
7: It's frosted, yeah.
4: Yeah. Seabass brought in all that food for the Walmart
6: thing. Yes.
7: Which, by the way, I'm still seeing crap like, he's so out of touch. No, I'm literally in touch. Like, literally everything I did was backed by numbers and
4: science.
7: He was
4: showing his work.
7: Yeah, I was showing my work. I was showing macros and dollars and cents, fiber.
4: But now, why do you keep rolling your eyes?
8: He did not show macros.
7: I sure as hell did. Look at the videos I gave Vaughn. I gave Vaughn all the nutritional breakdowns, including protein, including fiber, including micronutrients, but everything
8: Thank you. No micronutrients.
7: Oh, okay.
9: Oh.
7: Guess what? It's in there. Yeah, I don't know how much B12 you're getting, but it's enough. Yeah. I promise you.
4: Today in 1971, Menace, today in history.
9: Yes.
4: Oh. Now, do you believe this? The first men to ride in a vehicle on the moon did so on this day in the LRV, the Lunar Rover Vehicle, sort of like that lunar dune buggy, the moon buggy. The Apollo 15 astronauts, they went for like 5 miles on the lunar surface.
5: Whoa. That would have been so fun.
7: It's still up there, right?
6: It looks cool.
4: Do you believe that?
9: That they did that? Yeah, what was that new movie that just came out, To the Moon? I think it was Channing Tatum. whatever her name is. They had a theory in there that the moon landing did actually happen. America wanted it to look so good for television that they shot their own version.
5: of it.
7: Okay,
9: and
7: so
9: they aired that instead.
7: This is what happens when
9: not me. I'm just saying the movie said that.
7: Not me, dude. That's what happens when you confront conspiracy theorists with facts. Is they'll take back the first, but they don't want to give up. So they'll hedge it. Like say, okay, we did go to the moon, but we also shot the fake version.
5: Right, and that's what we know.
9: What we aired.
7: So when that's how science is great at this is like they'll show somebody evidence. They'll be like, well, I don't want to give up. But I don't want to be wrong, so
5: yeah.
7: I'll hedge it.
6: New theory.
10: Oh, babe. Yeah.
9: Fly me to the moon. Watch it.
10: I wonder how Sammy's doing.
5: I know.
10: Sucks that she died.
6: I know. That was a real blow to
10: her. God, couldn't believe that.
5: She
8: was getting old, though.
7: Crushed by a Stanley mug. Who would have thought?
10: That's so, just tipped right over. It was full.
5: Yeah.
10: Yeah.
7: You thought the extra weight would have helped her, but
10: no. No, exactly.

0: daughter worth a bajillion dollars.
1: Yeah.
0: You got Wesley Snipes, who is 64. BJ Novak, nice. Actor, yep. Writer, producer from The Office, 47. Right. Mark Cuban. Now, there's a billionaire.
2: Mm-hmm.
0: Mount Lebanon alumni.
3: Your mom's legal best friend.
2: Yeah, could have been your dad. Right?
1: Exactly. Part owner of the A's.
0: Sharp.
1: Athletics baseball team.
0: He's 68 years old.
2: Oh,
0: today.
2: Next year is going to rule.
0: Next year's a big birthday. Rico Rodriguez, who played Manny on Modern Family.
2: The most disposable character of TV history.
0: Greg hated that character so much.
1: I hate Manny, dude.
2: I do.
0: Yeah, to the point where it's carried over to the real person. He said he hopes that Rico Rodriguez dies.
2: I hope this is his last birthday ever.
0: He just disliked the character, that's all.
2: That's all. Not Rico.
0: He's 28. Dean Cain, best known for playing Superman and Lois and Clark, the new adventures of Superman, the TV series. He's 60. Zach Brown, the country music star, is 48. And Menace, Lil Uzi Vert.
1: Lil Uzi.
0: I think he got a shout out at one point.
1: Uzi Vert.
0: Yeah, that's right.
1: Yeah.
0: I knew I had a clip in there.
4: What's he doing these days?
1: Uzi Vert.
0: Yep.
3: Still no diamond in his forehead, right?
1: I know.
4: No.
1: He's gone.
3: Oh, man.
4: He's only 5'4". He has Lil.
1: Yeah, he's a little guy.
4: He's actually for real Lil.
2: He's actually Lil. Legally Lil.
1: Yeah.
2: Lil.
1: Uzi Vert.
0: And then today's porno birthday is Sylvia Soprano. Now, today's birthday girl, she has seen more action than Arnold Schwarzenegger's Sylvester Stallone Film Festival. That's a lot.
3: Awful.
4: And well written.
2: Yeah.
0: No, it was well written. I was I butchered it on the more action than an Arnold Schwarzenegger Sylvester Stallone. That's just a lot of S's.
3: Yeah.
4: I'll workshop it.
0: Especially for a guy with a lisp. 226 fine films, including Italians Bang the Hell Out of Each Other.
3: Oh,
4: nice.
0: She was in Six Girl Lesbian Gaping Party.
3: Oh, okay.
2: God, half of that is good.
0: Also, Gape Your Heart Out, Volume 1.
3: Yeah, correct. Okay.
0: She was in Sylvia Succumbs to Anal Temptations.
3: Oh, I hate when that happens.
2: I can't take it anymore.
0: She was in My Vagina Needs Warming Up, Volume 1. And then who can forget her unforgettable role in Squirts and Scissors?
2: Oh.
0: That is Sylvia Soprano. This is the most S's in one porno birthday.
3: Thank God you don't have a speech impediment.
0: Yeah, exactly. 29 years old today, and that is your porno birthday and your celebrity birthdays here on The Woody Show. We'll take a quick break. More Woody Show next. 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
20: 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Happy Friday, St. Louis. We've got cloudy skies and rainy conditions expected for the rest of the night. There's a high of 85 today and a low of 70. Have a great weekend.
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0: All right, so this weekend, Avenged Sevenfold and Good Charlotte, they're playing tomorrow night at the Amphitheater, and we have a chance to win last-minute tickets, our last pair of tickets. You can win those from us sometime coming up between now and 3 o'clock. Also, later on today, as I mentioned, Young the Giant Cold War Kids tickets up for grabs. Phones open, 877-44-WOODY. You can send us a text over to 22987. 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Again, text on over, 22987. It's Dexter and the Moon Rocks freaking out. 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
3: Yeah, we love that guy. Sebastian Maniscalco. He's so funny. You know what's great? It's like when you see somebody like that and you're like, wait, how much? Oh, yeah, we were talking to Kevin Smith. Good Kevin God. Smith had that whole thing. He's like, whoa, hold on. Yeah. He's feeling pretty good in those. Yeah. Yeah. Yeah. Welcome back. It is the Woody Show. Woody, Greg, Menace, yep. Gina Grant.
0: Yeah.
3: Phones are up at 877-44-WOODY. Text us over to 22987. I saw some Forbes posted something about this, speaking of money and stuff. Now I did some digging into this, and I asked somebody who I know, who may or may not be on this list.
4: All right,
3: tell me what's the real deal here?
4: How because accurate
3: people,
4: it is?
3: Well, people see this and they go, "Whoa, they're making that much." In this case, it was the highest paid podcasters.
0: Okay. Mm.
3: Okay. Now the number here is not what the podcasters themselves are taking home. It's all this stuff combined into, and even the person I was talking to said the number is kind of inflated. All right, but it's all these different things that are factored in. So it's the podcast advertising, licensing or distribution deals, so they have things like that, YouTube ad revenue, sponsorships, any live shows they've done, subscription revenue if they do that whole thing like Patreon and things, merchandise if they're selling that, in some cases like any kind of other podcast related businesses or media ventures they do based on that, and it all gets rolled up into this number. And then even that number, according to the person that I checked in with, they said this is quite a bit inflated. But these are, according to Forbes, the highest paid podcasters. I'll start at just number 20 on their list. And so it's an annual number, right? But for Giggly Squad, which
5: nice,
4: heard of it.
5: Yeah, yeah. I love Giggly Squad. I've not heard of them,
3: but $18 million. That's at number 20. And then I'll just kind of skip through without all the numbers. But Part of My Take, the Huberman Lab Project.
0: Oh, yeah, Andrew Huberman.
3: The Professor G Pod. The Tucker Carlson Show at number 16. Number 15, Joe Budden. The Joe Budden Podcast.
0: He's
3: at 20,
0: number 15?
3: 20 million.
5: Wow. Yeah.
3: Yep. On Purpose with Jay Shetty. The Bill Simmons Podcast. Good Hang with Amy Poehler at number 12. Dax Shepard Podcast, The Armchair Expert at number 11. Now, here's the top 10. You got Charlemagne the God.
5: Nice.
3: The Breakfast Club, $27 million.
0: Damn.
3: You got Pod Save America with Jon Favreau. And
6: Political. Not that Jon Favreau.
0: Different.
3: Oh, John. Yeah, John Lovett.
6: Not that John Lovitz.
3: Not John Lovitz.
6: It's
3: Dan Pfeffer.
6: It's left-wing political stuff.
3: And Tommy Vietor.
4: Okay.
3: Pod Save America, 28 million. Alex Cooper, Call Her Daddy, is at number 8. Number 7 is the Kelsey Brothers, Jason and Travis, for their New Heights podcast. I'm surprised that's not higher.
6: How'd they get a podcast, Menace?
5: They're famous.
3: The New Heights podcast. Mel Robbins.
7: Oh, hell yeah.
0: Oh, you guys love God. Her.
6: More like Mel, yeah.
5: Obsessed. Shout out Mel.
3: Yeah. Mel Robbins, 35 million. Number 5. Damn. Is the Smartless podcast. That's the Will Arnett, Jason Bateman, and the Sean Hayes.
4: I think you mean Roman.
6: That Mel number has to include like all her books and stuff, though.
5: Yeah,
3: it does. 100%. That's what I'm saying. Right. So it's all
0: the entire umbrella.
3: So people go, damn.
5: Not just off the podcast.
6: Well, so does that mean the Kelsey thing includes their NFL salaries?
5: I believe it's their podcast. But the like the TV deals.
3: Anything that goes from their podcast or stream or you know that branches off from the podcast or goes to the podcast.
5: Yeah, they have an Amazon deal.
3: Yeah. Let's see. You got The Crime Junkie, Ashley Flowers.
0: She makes that much?
3: 42 million.
0: Dude, she does all those crime conventions.
3: She does not make that much. Yeah, but the podcast.
0: That's still shocking.
3: If it was a business, if that podcast was a business by it, and they are, a lot of them are by themselves. That's what their revenue would be as the business.
0: It's really good. Crazy.
6: Damn, girl.
3: Yeah. The Diary of a CEO. I like this guy. I never knew his name. I see him a lot. Stephen Bartlett?
0: No, I don't know.
3: You haven't seen this guy before?
6: I don't know. I see his clips a lot. He looks
3: with
6: like...
3: With the green background. You've seen this guy. He talks to all these like different CEOs.
0: I didn't know he had a name.
6: I thought he was a fitness influencer.
5: Yeah.
3: I thought he was a wannabe Trevor Noah.
0: Yeah, same.
3: He kind of has that same look.
0: He just kind of chills and lets them talk.
5: Yeah. His clips are very popular.
4: Okay, I have seen
3: them.
4: Third biggest.
5: On TikTok,
3: Third biggest. At 45 million. But here's what's interesting. It jumps from 45 million to 70 million.
0: Oh, here we go.
3: And number 2 is the TBPN podcast.
6: Trailer Park Boys?
3: John Coogan and Jory Hayes.
5: Oh, that's a big tech thing.
3: Yeah. I've never heard of those guys.
6: Technology Business Programming. I have never heard of that.
5: Yeah, that's basically like... How would I explain it? It's like the C-span of...
6: Tech,
5: yeah.
3: Okay, and then number one is Joe Rogan.
0: What? Shocking.
4: No 80, way.
3: $82 million.
0: There you go.
3: And I've argued before, I don't know anybody who's ever listened to an entire Joe Rogan podcast. I'm pretty convinced that most people just listen to the clips or watch the clips.
0: They're like 5 hours which, long.
3: The clips are good. And they're interesting. It's like Theo Vaughn. Have you ever listened to the entire podcast or did you just watch a lot of the clips? The clips are really funny, but have you listened to the entire podcast?
6: I've told you, the only people I know to... I've caught listening to with a whole podcast are security guards and Uber drivers.
3: Which again, I don't care how, if you're a brand like like you're a fan of the Woody Show. Like I don't care if you listen to the whole show; it's live through the podcast, through YouTube clips, or whatever. Whatever you're engaging with,
5: consume it.
3: The brand,
6: and we only got
3: and that's helpful.
6: We only made $15 million on that.
3: Yeah, sure. Aww.
6: But now it's spread evenly.
3: I wonder what the number would be. I wonder, like the company certainly knows.
0: Yeah,
3: like between the radio. The podcast, all the different things. Like, I wonder what number they've assigned.
6: Well, because they can inflate it with, like, the value of the station. And
5: I know the value of our podcasts.
3: Well, like, no, I'm saying, like if you just took the Woody Show, they do for these things, and put a number, like, what would they...
4: Like, the value at?
3: You know the company, and again, Forbes has these numbers. They're inflated, too, according to my source.
0: Shouldn't they tell you, since it's your show?
3: Oh, they're never going to tell you that.
6: No, they're not going to tell you. Then you would know.
3: It's like how Netflix doesn't release the actual
0: their
3: streaming.
0: Numbers, yeah.
3: Yeah, right, exactly. Yeah. We've got to be at least, I don't know, $50,000?
0: Oh, maybe.
3: Something like that. I don't know. 877-44-WOODY. 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
2: The

0: Point, everything alternative. It is Friday. Yeah, it is the Woody Show. And right now, we're looking for caller 10. 314-624-DUDE is the number. That's 314-624-DUDE. Or from the Illinois side, 618-398-DUDE. Avenged Sevenfold, Good Charlotte, tomorrow night out at Hollywood Casino Amphitheater. Caller 10 gets those tickets. We got our last pair. This is it.
1: Uh-huh.
0: Last pair of free tickets. Congrats to all of our winners this week. Be that last winner. Caller 10, 314-624-DUDE, 618-398-DUDE is the number that you're calling. This is Modest Mouse. Song called Pickin' Dragon's Pockets. 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Happy Friday.

0: woody on this. It's very strange. That is not good at all.
1: Oh, God.
2: It has like a tart finish.
0: It was sour.
3: Yes, there's a little bit of an aftertaste.
4: Oh, my God.
5: Yeah.
2: Tastes like Cole's grease.
6: The Woody Show.
5: Well, here's another example of what a dumb world we live in. Nothing makes sense. This dude, he's a small business owner. His company sells razors and shaving supplies and crap like that. So, you know, the weights of the packages that he's sending out to the customer is pretty low.
2: Yeah.
5: And he found a loophole to help with his shipping costs.
1: Because right.
5: you do everything you can to keep the shipping costs as low as you can. You don't want to have to pass that along to the customer. I know, we had that, man. That was the biggest issue with this Woody Show.
1: The merch store.
2: Oh, yeah.
5: Mm-hmm. Is that, you know, shipping. We kept things. We're not making any money on that, mm-hmm. right? But for whatever reason, and we're still trying to figure that part out, like the cost of sending out, if somebody orders like a Woody Show hoodie,
1: yeah.
5: the shipping on it was like $19.
7: Damn.
5: And we're like,
7: that's insane.
5: Wait, what?
1: How?
8: That's not possible, really, or shouldn't be possible in today's.
5: Correct. So we have DJ Tim Martinez. He's been working on a couple different. Yeah, so there's different ways we could do it. It's just like we'd have to maybe have somebody else, you know, handle things.
2: That's crazy.
5: It's been a thing. It's been a thing since we've started.
7: All show that I worked on, we used the building mailing system.
5: Oh, yeah.
7: And we would print out like all the stickers, and we used like the whole budget for the building like within a week for the month.
8: Well, joke's on us. They stopped giving us that service here years and years ago. They stopped paying for that a long time ago.
5: Yeah. Anyway, so this guy, small business owner, razors and shaving supplies, he's sending these things out, and so we found a loophole to help with the shipping costs. Listen to this.
9: This is a 13.1-ounce order going to Colorado. It costs $7.60 to ship. 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
5: Yeah.
2: How? Wait, just because it's like a round number?
5: It costs less to ship something heavier than it did for something lighter.
10: That doesn't make any sense.
8: I wonder what company he's using.
5: It's the USPS. It's the United States Postal Service. Like I said, nothing makes any sense. Like so 13.1 ounces was $7.60 to ship. Couple small bags of rocks, 2 pounds now, 3 ounces. And it goes down to $5.97.
8: Same dimension of box, I'm guessing.
5: Yeah, everything's the same. Size. Yeah, you see in the video, he literally just throws the rocks into the thing, puts the new number in there, and now it's lower. What?
1: It's backwards, yeah.
2: This is so weird.
10: Shout out to Pirate Ship, though. If you want to do it yourself, you can save doing it online there.
5: Yeah, the Postal Service hasn't commented on this yet because they're so oblivious.
8: And Morgan, that's just for used socks and panties, though.
2: Yeah. Yeah. Yeah.
10: Pirate Ship. Only used socks.
1: And soon to be bras.
5: Yeah. Yeah.
10: Yes, hopefully.
5: Greg, a little piece of news for you.
1: Okay.
5: Germany is getting rid of paper checks. At the end of 2027. So it's not going to be.
2: Can't go there.
1: How are they going to pay their credit cards?
5: Greg is one of the only people I know who still writes checks for stuff.
7: I know.
5: Puts them in envelopes and puts stamps on them and then mails them out.
2: Babe.
1: I'm only down to three main bills with checks, and that's credit cards, two of them, and then a car payment.
7: Dude,
1: I signed up for auto pay for the mortgage.
5: Yeah.
1: Thank you.
5: Now, why couldn't you do that?
1: Welcome to the in modern age.
5: Now, why couldn't you do that with the.
1: I could, but.
5: Especially the car PIM. The car PIM is the exact same amount.
1: It is, but sometimes I like to add more to the principal.
7: One of his checks is going to get washed in his whole bank account.
1: Oh, it already has.
5: And you could.
1: It already has.
10: Can you still do it?
5: You could.
1: Okay, well then
5: you can set up an automatic payment, and then if you want to change it, there'll be to the next upcoming payment. Yeah. You literally just go in there and just change the amount.
1: I've paid it online before, but I've never set up the auto pay. Only the auto pay for the mortgage.
5: Or even if it wasn't auto pay.
1: Yeah, yeah.
5: Let's just say instead of writing the check out and getting the stamp and the whole thing, you just logged onto your bank
1: onto the app.
5: And you did bill pay.
2: Mm-hmm. Yeah.
5: And you could just do it individually, like one offs.
2: That's
5: not
2: the
5: auto-pay.
2: Only business that you should have an app for.
1: I have done that before.
5: I understand you not wanting a fast food restaurant's app.
1: No.
5: You know, or doing things that way.
1: It could be free food if you have the app. I wouldn't do it.
5: Yeah.
1: Forget
5: but you can't understand it.
1: I probably could.
11: Do you get paper bills or do you do paperless?
1: That's the thing. I signed up for the mortgage auto pay thing or enrolled in it, and they still send me every month the statement that with multi pages, an envelope to send it back, and it says already paid, do nothing.
11: That's wasteful, Greg.
1: Damn waste.
2: That's insane.
5: I still sign up for, I want paper billing.
1: Yeah, yeah. I would like to...

0: Why?
1: Because there's so many emails and stuff that come through, it gets lost. You know, where if there's a bill there, I take it and I put it in the bill pile. Yeah. Mm-hmm. And that way I can just go through and make sure I still pay it online.
2: Yeah.
1: But I just make sure that it's paid. And it's just a way for me to stay organized with the bills.
2: Right.
1: Now, Australia.
3: Oh, wait. How's their pie?
1: Well, they are bidding farewell to paper checks by 2030.
0: No. Oh, yes. They're getting there.
1: So it seems like it's creeping across the globe, Greg. Well, soon to come to a country near you.
2: I'll be ready when it's time.
4: And you know what else?
2: For America.
4: Australia also got rid of paper money a long time ago.
0: That's crazy.
4: When you go there, and some other countries too, they have basically plastic money.
1: Really?
4: Yeah, so it's got like see-through portions in it.
3: It's
1: fun.
3: It's transparent.
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1: Yeah.
0: Woody, Greg, Menace, hey, Gina Grimm.
2: Hi.
0: Phones are open, 877-44-WOODY. You can send us a text over to 22987. And with the heat wave that we've experienced this summer, I mean, it's hot every summer, but this has been a hotter summer than usual.
3: Right. Mm-hmm.
0: When the temperatures soar, especially above 90 degrees, which Greg would say is not exactly, you know.
3: It's a good start.
1: I agree. Still freezing.
0: Your body doesn't want sex. Sweating, dehydration, elevated stress hormones can make people feel fatigued, irritable, or physically uncomfortable, which can suppress your libido. And the research is showing that every day above 90 degrees is linked to fewer births 9 months later.
3: Weird.
0: Including reduced sexual activity. So we should keep an eye out 9 months from now to see if the the birth rate just falls off the table.
3: I figured it would be the opposite.
2: No, that makes sense because you always hear a bit about babies like, oh, there was nothing else to do in the winter, you know?
0: Or just like, how about you're taking off all the layers to try to get cool?
3: Yeah. Right.
0: You know,
3: then you're
0: next thing you know, you're nude.
1: Well, Greg, show them.
2: Yeah.
1: Be pregnant in 9 months.
3: Let's show you how you nude out.
0: Health officials advise avoiding sex during peak heat.

0: three times that you wear it.
1: Okay.
0: Which that seems nasty.
1: Really?
0: Yeah.
1: You wear a bra more than once if you're just going to work.
2: Didn't wash them that much
1: at
2: all.
1: Not like going on a marathon.
0: It goes under your armpits because there's that part that goes along the side. And then the area underneath your cans.
1: The boob sweat.
0: That is just soaked in sweat. I would just assume that would be a thing. So yeah, they're saying if you stank, it could be your bra.
2: Your bra.
0: And you're not washing it enough. So pro tip.
3: Why do I smell cheese?
0: Yeah, right. 877-44-WOODY. Text us over to 22987. It is the Woody Show. 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
2: And we go right to Gina Grad, who's standing by with the trending news headlines.
3: Well, a little while back, dumbass Tyler was telling us about that Shohei Ohtani baseball card that could sell for like a couple $1 million. That was the one that Ohtani signed in English and in the Japanese. Well, that card was found and sold in less than 24 hours. The card was pulled by a collector in Florida, and a few hours later it was sold to Secure Collectibles. That's partially owned, by the way, a little fun fact, by Shark Tank's Kevin O'Leary, Mr. Wonderful, Mr. Fantastic, Mr. Terrific.
4: Wonderful.
3: Okay.
4: Yeah.
3: Well, the official sale amount hasn't been revealed, but word is they paid $11 million for it.
5: Oh, I heard more than that.
6: Oh, really?
3: What'd you hear?
6: Yeah,
3: that's the word 10. On the street.
5: Hold on. I'll look it up.
3: All right. Well, while you do that, the sale makes it the third most expensive card, if true, ever sold behind Michael Jordan and Kobe Bryant and a Mickey Mantle card. So, yeah, the word is $11 million.
7: What are you seeing?
5: I got
7: for a piece of cardboard.
3: Yeah, somebody's face.
5: I feel like I heard something closer to $20
3: million. What?
6: No way.
5: Yeah, because like they bought it. This Mr. Wonderful company bought it, and then they turned around and sold it to somebody else.
3: They flipped it right away.
5: Yeah, they flipped it, and then the guy, because I heard the guy's name, and I want to say.
6: Maybe the card expert, Tyler, knows.
5: Or maybe it got, I'll pull all the information together. I'll get back to you.
3: And that was the first sell, and then that's the second sell.
5: Drag everybody through my Googling.
3: Well, let's talk about more buying and selling. It looks like eBay is about to pay $50 million to a Massachusetts couple after this bizarre harassment campaign was carried out by a bunch of now former eBay employees. When I read this, I was like, this didn't happen.
8: I just watched a documentary about this.
3: Really?
8: Yes, it's crazy.
3: Okay, so you're going to have to add a little extra color, Morgan, because this couple runs a newsletter about eBay, and prosecutors say some eBay execs got all butthurt over the way they covered them and the comments they made about them. So they launched this campaign to intimidate them. It started with threatening messages, then went to creepy deliveries like live insects, which Greg would have loved.
7: Yeah. Right.
3: They sent a funeral wreath and even a bloody pig mask. Ew. The couple say they were stalked, threatened, and harassed for months, and I believe it.
6: By eBay people.
3: Sure. Yeah, by eBay execs. So in 2020, 7 former eBay employees were charged. Most pleaded guilty to crimes, including conspiracy and cyber stalking.
6: Idiots.
3: They got either prison time or house arrest. The couple says they'll donate part of their settlement to charities for groups like ones that support the First Amendment.
8: Just take the money.
7: Send me any of that stuff. Idiots. $50 million.
3: Really?
7: Yeah. Yes.
3: Okay.
7: Yes.
8: You're in the box.
7: Yes.
3: Okay.
7: Because they're not going to be shipped just out in the open. They'd be in a box. Open the box. Oh my God, it's bugs. Close the box. Take your 50.
3: Killer bees. Well, finally, Afro Man is back in the news. So remember all the crazy Afro Man drama that we just went through? Well, now he's suing one of the sheriff's deputies who sued him after a 2022 raid on his home in Ohio. So you might remember that deputies searched his house on that drug and kidnapping warrant, but they never filed any charges. And then Afro Man ended up using the home security footage to make that series of parody music videos, making fun of the raid. And 7 deputies responded by suing him for defamation. They wanted $4 million. Well, Afro Man won that case, and now he's suing one of those deputies. He claims the lawsuit was filed just to harass him. He wants damages and attorney's fees, plus money lost for income and emotional distress. He's trolling these guys, right?
5: Like, I don't know if he's trolling them. I think he's just...
6: I mean, he did have to pay money to defend himself.
3: Yeah, so. But like with the videos and the parodies, and now he's suing this dude.
6: Oh, yeah, that part for sure.
3: Lick 'em low, Lisa.
8: Yeah, what was her nickname again?
3: Something like that.
5: It's his way of getting back these guys who clearly were just like, they were, I hate to use the word bullying.
3: Yeah, they're messing with him for sure.
5: They were screwing with him. Yeah. And it's like every once in a while, they probably would have done that to God knows how many people.
6: That weren't famous.
5: But then you got somebody who had a platform and you screwed up. You know, you messed up, Aaron.
3: Yeah,
5: and
3: right.
5: He had the way to just turn you into a total joke.
3: Yeah.
5: And then you got all butthurt about it. They tried to like turn this into something against him. He won that. And now it's like, all right, I had to pay to defend myself. Okay, so he's going after them for that stuff. And in the meantime, he can make all the songs he wants because it's freedom of speech. And it's all based on stuff that happened to him.
3: Yeah, his security footage.
5: Yeah. Mm-hmm. So he's in no negative light in my eyes in any way, shape, or form.
3: And when I say, dude, get your pound of flesh, man. Yeah, I'm not saying that's a bad thing. I'm just saying at this point, is he messing with him? But you're right, attorney's fees, why should he have to cover those?
5: Like, he didn't start this.
3: That's
5: they showed
3: saying.
5: Up at his house.
3: Yeah, yeah. Well, that's what's going on, Winnie.
5: All right. Thank you very much, Gina Grad.
3: You got it.
5: I got a bunch of card info.
3: Oh, good. Yeah. Okay.
7: I'm only seeing 11 million.
5: Yeah, I'm seeing a bunch of that, but I got some other stuff for the card world and the card fanatics like Tyler.
3: Yeah.
6: Okay.
5: Yeah, that, can you imagine, like, no. You get a pack of cards.
4: Oh, what's in here?
7: My brain can't even absorb it.
5: It seems like modern day publishers clearinghouse where they show up at the door with the balloons and the giant check.
7: Yeah. Uh-huh. Yes.
5: Like, you just opened up a pack of cards and inside is this, you know, thing that's good for them to give you this one of one card that you can immediately turn around and sell for millions of dollars.
7: Right.
6: Damn, I don't
5: so
6: get it.
5: Cool, man. All right, quick break. More Woody shows next. Hang on.
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22: 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We've got cloudy skies and rainy conditions expected for the rest of the night. There's a high of 85 today and a low of 70. Have a great weekend.
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0: All right, so a robbery was stopped thanks to the store clerk. This went down to McNeil's Superette on Lillian Avenue, where this guy, he made a disturbance. He tried to force his way behind the counter. He didn't make it over the counter because the woman behind the counter pulled out a gun and shot the guy.
3: Oh, no.
0: Yes.
2: That's what's up.
0: Yeah, so the cops, they showed up. They found the guy on the floor, gunshot wound, believe it or not. The guy was still trying to resist arrest.
1: He's got some fight in him.
0: Yeah, they got him to the hospital where he's recovering, unfortunately. But the second he's discharged, he'll be going to jail.
4: Okay.
0: But I love that. You know who wasn't arrested?
4: The woman.
0: That's right. The clerk at,
2: Good. That's what's up.
4: If only that was avoidable.
0: Love that. Phones open, 877-44-WOODY. Text us over to 22987. It is the Woody Show. Red jumpsuit apparatus face down. 105.7 The Point. Happy Friday.

0: No, man. Some people just have all the luck, you know? Like, Tyler, what would you do, man? Like, you open a pack of cards, and you have that... it's like a voucher card, right?
1: Yeah, it's a redemption card.
0: A redemption card. That's how I heard it talked about. Right. So then you trade that in for the actual one of one, the Otani card. Yeah.
2: I think that's smart because, yeah, you don't want to get the real card all
3: ripped
2: bent.
3: Or, yeah.
2: You know?
0: Well, not only that, I think people would just be stealing all the boxes just to have the card itself.
1: So there's a couple ways you can do it.
0: Steal?
1: If you send it, well,
0: a couple ways to steal the cards.
1: Too, but yeah. So if you're redeeming it, what you can do is you can either go pick it up in person. For like something this big, they'll probably allow you to pick it up in person. If you want to send it in for grading, they could send it in on your behalf. And PSA actually has a vault that they keep all their big stuff in if you want to keep it in there.
0: I would just take it. I would have it like because it's worth so much money. I would pay for the private security. Like Greg's always wanted the briefcase with the handcuff on it.
4: That's my dream.
0: And have them deliver it, hand deliver it. You know, my guys deliver it to the grading place and sit there and just wait around.
3: Yeah. Oh,
1: honestly,
3: hell yeah.
1: I would do that.
0: And pay them for their time.
3: Yep.
0: Yeah. You know, because you have it. And then when it's all done, I would never let that thing out of my sight.
5: Never.
0: Until I had the opportunity to turn around and sell it to Mr. Wonderful or whoever.
3: Yeah. Right.
0: You know, kind of thing. Like, that's the move.
5: Yeah.
1: There has been some cases where the card that they're selling is so expensive, they have to get the deal done at the bank because there has to be paperwork.
3: Yeah,
0: of course. Think about like how much the paperwork to buy a house.
3: Right.
5: Oh, yeah.
0: You know, paper, sign.
5: That times 10.
0: Right.
1: Yeah.
0: Well, dude, this card shop owner in Japan, Daily Mention of Japan, is going all out to catch the person who broke into his store. He posted on social media about how the shop was robbed in the middle of the night. A ton of Pokemon cards were stolen.
3: Oh, no.
0: And the first post didn't get a lot of attention, so he retweeted it. And this time he shared the security footage and he put up a 1 million yen, so it's about $6,000 in U.S. dollars.
3: Okay.
0: A 1 million yen bounty on the head of the thief.
2: Sweet.
0: The shop owner says he wants the thief to be returned alive. Like, don't actually kill this guy. So people are now, you know how people work the internet, and they like a good challenge.
3: Uh-huh. Mm-hmm.
0: They're all over it. They're looking for this dude. They asked if they could get trade-in value to buy Pokemon cards if they find the guy. The owner's cool with that. He says, as long as they're breathing.
3: Yeah.
0: So far, the thief has not been caught, but I think it's just a matter of time.
2: Oh, yeah.
0: You know?
2: They'll be all over it.
0: Yeah, man, you get these card guys. Look how crazy people like Tyler get over these things.
1: Yeah, sometimes, yeah.
0: Do you look at it as an investment the same way people looked at, like, you know, Beanie Babies?
1: I look at it
0: because I feel it is more legit than Beanie Babies.
3: Yes.
0: Like, because baseball cards have always had a lot of
3: longevity.
1: Yeah.
5: But
1: yeah.
5: Tyler, like in the long run, let's say you have this Ohtani card that is in the news. Isn't it essentially going to just be sold and then sold again and then sold again and then sold again?
1: Yeah.
5: It's not going to just sit in somebody's living room, right?
0: Well, if they're super rich.
1: It really depends. So in the case of someone like Kevin O'Leary, he might actually keep it for
5: and
1: a while. Because he wears them all around his neck now.
2: Yeah, I saw that.
3: Oh, my God.
0: That's for the image thing.
1: Yeah.
0: It's the same reason he wears two watches.
5: Yeah, yeah.
1: Yeah, that's true.
0: Mr.
1: That's
0: Wonderful true. Wears two watches because he has a pretty crazy watch collection. But it'd be like a guy trying to show off how many cars he has and the nice cars he has by driving two cars at the same time.
1: I saw a podcast that he did where he said he brought out one of his Jordan cards to, I guess, a bunch of people at Rolex. Mm-hmm. And his words, he's like, they fell to their knees and they were crying.
3: Okay.
1: Like, okay, dude, I don't know about that.
0: You can't take him literally.
2: No.
5: Yeah.
0: So okay. You think Tyler spends a bunch of money on cards and crap?
3: Yes.
0: This is the list. These are the 10 priciest sports cards ever sold. So this doesn't include Pokemon or any other stuff. These are just sports cards. According to Bro Bible, is that a decent
1: For stuff like this.
0: Yeah, for stuff like this. Yeah. I figured it sounds like it would be. Bro Bible.
2: It's been around for a while.
0: So number one is the Michael Jordan Kobe 08 Upper Deck Exquisite Collection Dual Logo Man Autographs Cards.
2: Ooh.
5: Say that.
0: It sounds like an emo band's album title.
5: It does.
2: So this is both signed by Kobe and Jordan?
1: It is both signed by Kobe and Jordan, and then they have like that NBA logo patch on the back of all the jerseys. It's on that card.
0: Oh. Yeah. And that is actually the second most expensive card. $12.93 million. The most expensive, it's the second most expensive piece of sports that's the number one card. Sports, they broke it down here. They kind of tricky with the wording here. Okay, so that's the number one card as far as the value. Second most expensive piece of sports memorabilia after a jersey that Babe Ruth wore when he called his shot in the World Series. Yeah. That sold for $24.1
3: million. Yeah, I get it. Yeah. I get that.
0: Yeah. Yeah. All right. So then the number two priciest card is the Mickey Mantle 1952 Topps card, $12.6 million. The 09 Honus Wagner T206 card, $7.25 million.
5: That's the name I always hear.
3: Honus.
1: Yeah, that card is over 100 years old. So that makes sense.
0: Number four on the list, a 1914. A 1914 Baltimore News Babe Ruth card, $7.2 million. Number five, Steph Curry's 2009 Panini National Treasures Logo Man autograph. A Panini?
3: Yeah.
0: A sandwich?
3: Wow. Delicious.
1: Yeah. The name of the company was Panini.
0: $5.9 million. Number six, the LeBron James 2003 Upper Deck Exquisite Collection Rookie Patch Autographs card. $5.2 million. Number seven is the 2013 Aaron Judge Bowman Chrome Draft Pick Super Factor Autograph card. The names are pretty funny, too.
3: Yeah.
0: $5.2 million. Number eight is the 18 Flawless. It's a Luka rookie Logo Man card. So basketball card, $4.7 million. And then another Luka card, a 2018 Panini National Treasures Logo Man autograph card, $4.6 million. And then number 10, a 2017 Patrick Mahomes Panini National Treasures Platinum Shield rookie patch autographs card.
3: Ooh.
0: Damn. $4.3 million.
2: Now, Tyler, good God, what's your holy grail? Aaron Hernandez rookie, or
1: you know what? There is a guy that actually collects like guys who are just like really canceled. Bad people,
0: like OJ Simpson cards.
1: Yeah, he has an OJ Simpson.
4: Allegedly,
1: he has an Aaron Michael Hernandez. Vick. Yeah. I think he has a Michael Vick. I think he has a Mike Tyson.
0: Yeah,
1: like all that stuff. So,
0: yeah, but for you, like, what is your
1: for me?
0: What's your number one card?
1: The number one that I own, I have a Con Knuppel number to 25 autograph. It's a perfect 10-10 that's graded. I have it for like 10 grand.
2: Nice.
0: Whoa, yeah, you, really? You ladies getting moist when he talks like that?
3: I'm falling off my chair.
4: Keep looking at Gina like, what's going on?
3: Yeah.
5: So if you wanted to cash in on that, where would you sell that?
1: I could sell it, take it to a card show. So the biggest one that's going on right now is the National in Chicago.
5: Uh-huh.
1: Some of the dudes selling cards over there have it for like $2 million.
3: Damn.
1: Like that. Yeah,
2: damn.
1: There's big money floating around there right now.
5: Tyler, do you watch that show, King of Collectibles? It seems like you would worship that show.
1: I think, is that the one with Ken Golden?
5: Yes.
1: Yeah, I've seen the first season. It was pretty good. I liked it.
5: Because it's mostly sports memorabilia.
1: It's mostly sports, but like, so some of them, they go into people's houses and they're like, oh, I have this whole thing I'm trying to sell, but I can't transport it. And it's just a treasure trove of stuff you didn't even know existed.
5: Yeah.
1: Tyler, it's just wild.
0: Tyler, do you collect any Magic the Gathering, or is it all sports?
1: No, I am not that.
2: He's dipping
1: nerdy
2: in a Pokemon, though.
1: I've dipped a tiny bit into Pokemon, but Magic the Gathering is, that's too much.
0: So, dude, the collecting, the buying, the flipping of the Pokemon cards, huge for a while now. But Japan, they're working on regulating the cards because the trading cards are no longer just consumer products. The Pokemon craze has led to problems they say they can't ignore. The biggest problems they've had so far, counterfeiting, money laundering for Pokemon cards.
3: Oh, my God.
0: And so now they want to create laws to keep everything under control. And it's still the very early stages, but they say if Japan is able to regulate the cards, the U.S. will look into doing the same thing.
5: Oh,
0: I was at the grocery store. They had one of those Pokemon machines.
4: Yeah, they just put one in mine, too.
0: And they had a dude
1: whose
0: job it seems to be just to kind of hang around this thing and keep other people from hanging around it.
3: Yep. Are you serious?
0: Yeah, they have signs
3: people
0: up about like you can only stand there. You can only stand there and, quote, loiter for no more than like 90 seconds.
1: Yeah.
0: They have a sign up.
2: Yeah.
0: Because people will just camp out there in the grocery store Pokemon machine.
4: For adults.
0: What? Yeah, grown-ups. So
4: the future is bright.
1: Yeah, so they stand there. They wait until it restocks. They'll fight anyone that tries to like get in the general vicinity of them.
3: Fight them.
1: No, I swear. These dudes are wearing literal adult diapers because they stand there so long.
0: Hey, well, like, in the right place. I think it's aisle 14.
2: Yeah. By
0: losers.
2: The way,
0: adult. Yeah, losers.
2: By the way, I just looked it up. They're shooting a new season of Pawn Stars next year. Can't you see Tyler on Pawn Stars?
5: Absolutely.
2: Dude.
0: Yeah.
1: I'm going to be honest. I've been watching a lot of the clips on YouTube.
0: Yeah, you look like the average customer of a Pawn Store.
2: No, he does. I work there.
1: I love all like that ancient artifacts, like that stuff that's all history related, like all the cool.
0: I know, but you look like a guy who pawns stuff.
1: I've actually never done that.
0: You know what I mean? He looks the kind of guy who goes there, like as a customer. They could do like a customer profile.
2: Dude, you could be
0: Tyler.
2: A new,
0: would be
2: you'd be a new character on the show, like their apprentice.
0: Yeah,
1: I'd be kind of down for that.
4: Yeah, didn't the other guy kill himself or something?
1: No, he got into a really bad motorcycle accident.
4: Oh,
1: yeah.
4: You could replace him.
5: And one of Rick Harrison's sons recently died.
1: Mm. Replace that guy, too.
0: I don't know who these people are.
3: I don't
0: so
3: either.
0: I've heard the name of Pawn Stars.
2: Yeah. Oh, but there's like, best show. You could be like Chun Li's like long lost cousin or something.
5: Totally. You have a Chun Li quality.
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0: Everything alternative, Breaky Benjamin, Something Wicked. It is 105.7 The Point. It is Friday.
1: Yes.
0: Hell yeah, dude.
2: Nice.
0: Yeah, we got Menace's monologue, his late night monologue week in review. That's coming up for you next.
3: Excellent.
0: Just wanted to remind you, you still have some time to sign up to be a Team Riz member. 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
4: Yeah.
0: Franz Ferdinand, 105.7 The Point.
5: Sweet.

0: All right. Ladies and gentlemen, boys and girls, are we ready for Menace's Late Night Monologue Week in Review?
1: So ready. Wow.
0: I hope you're wearing your comedy pants, because it's about to get funny.
2: And your diapers.
0: Ladies and gentlemen, boys and girls, here's Menace!
3: Hey! What's up, everybody? It's been hot all over the world, and I'm here for it, but I gotta admit, I prefer balls hot over scorching rectum, you know what I'm saying? Does Timu sell a butthole fan? Because I need it.
4: Probably.
3: Yeah.
5: That's a good one.
3: Spider-Man, Brand New Day, is out shooting ropes in theaters. I mean, webs. There hasn't been this many white ribbons on the screen since Greg Gorey's sex tape.
0: Oh,
3: Greg, didn't the industry say it was a stupid, dumb amount of loads of truckloads of webs? Like, you set a new industry standard, correct?
6: Yeah, yeah. I did.
3: Yeah.
0: Drop in loads.
6: So much web.
3: Speaking of stupid amounts, Dr. Anthony Fauci pleaded the fifth over 111 times this week. And it's like, just because you handed over taxpayer dollars to EcoHealth Alliance, which gave $600,000 to Wuhan Labs, doesn't mean you can't tell me the color of the carpet, Fauci.
6: Oh! Yeah.
0: Get it.
4: The point,
3: yeah. Is bat got your tongue, Doc?
0: Get it.
3: Okay. The carpet was brown, by the way. Did you know the average cost of the U.S. missiles being used in Iran is $12 million?
0: I didn't know that.
3: Yeah, and are we shopping at the Gucci rocket store?
0: Come on.
3: Let's, like, start slumming it and go to Michael Kors or Kate Spade. You feel me, girl? All right. Well, we found
4: out. I'm feeling you.
0: You're feeling her?
3: Yeah. We found out Morgan is going to Japan this week, and with her height, she might put Godzilla out of business.
0: Oh.
3: It's like, girl, spare Tokyo, you know?
4: The big bitch, yeah.
3: Yeah. No, I'm just kidding. Just try not to cause any more earthquakes when you're going to Pound Town. You know what I'm saying?
6: Yeah.
3: I'm trying to visit next year. Netflix is being sued for over $100 million for losing Nicolas Cage's movie in their office. And I'm like, Netflix, first check the dumpster in the back or the toilet.
0: Get it? It's garbage.
3: Yeah, I'm just kidding. I love Nick Cage, but $100 million? Come on. We might be overshooting $99 million. Yeah. You know what I'm saying? All right. Good news. Baywatch is coming back, and it's like, holy hooters, Batman.
0: Yeah, you know what I'm saying?
3: You feel me? Tony Romo got arrested on suspicion of being impaired while driving. Just because you look super hammered doesn't mean you're drunk. And just because you have an open container or a bag full of mini bottles doesn't mean you're drunk. All it means is you're not a boring bitch. Am I right, Greg?
6: You are absolutely accurate.
3: Hashtag free Tony. Hashtag Greg Gorey's driving school. Someone in Florida won $800 million in the Mega Millions. Imagine, Greg, they can buy 5 backyard umbrellas.
6: Maybe 6.
3: Also, someone in Florida pulled the Otani card and got $11 million. So people keep on knocking Florida, but I don't see any of you broke bitches becoming a millionaire off $5.
6: Yeah.
4: Stop it.
3: Yeah, stop being haters and get a vision board like Morgan.
4: Thank you.
3: Like Morgan, didn't you put blow your back out in Asia on your vision board?
4: Yeah, bitch. Yeah, it's very specific.
3: Be more like Morgan. All right, where are we at? Okay, oh, SpaceX recently launched a classified payload to space, but sources say it's Greg Gorey's dump truck of space dildos. Can you confirm or deny?
6: I was going to ask you in advance, is this monologue going to be about sexual deviance?
3: Yes.
6: As always.
3: Because I love it. All right, Minnesota water treatment got hit with a cyber attack this week, and when asked for comment by residents, they said, oh, shucks, it's pretty crappy. You betcha.
0: Oh!
3: That's my Minnesota.
0: That's good, dude.
3: Accent. Thank you.
0: That's a good one.
2: Authentic.
3: A California mom gave birth in a jack-in-a-box parking lot. And not to be outdone, Morgan is giving birth in 9 months. Bojangles. Shout out to Bojangles.
0: Rebounding. This is good.
3: Yeah. The top paid podcasters list came out this week. Weird, no Woody Show. But 20th on the list, a podcast that records only twice a week remotely for 1 hour is worth $18 million. Look, guys, if we keep on working harder, not smarter, maybe we'll hit the top 500.
0: Yeah.
3: Oh! Anyways, we have a great show for you. Here, Talking Heads is going to be performing.
0: Nice. Wow.
3: And Genghis Khan is going to sit down for an interview. Happy Friday.
0: All right, there you go. Minnesota's Late Night Monologue Weekend Review. Kenny brought the heat this week.
6: That was the best one ever, I think.
0: Yeah. I mean, not as hot as the time that Morgan's going to have in Japan.
4: Yeah.
5: Oh,
4: yeah.
5: For sure.
4: Back broken.
3: And, dude, I can't wait for the Bojangles' birth, you know? Uh-huh.
4: Oh, yeah, I can.
0: Oh, man. Going to throw your back out. All right, we're going to take a quick break. Nice job, Menace. More Woody Show coming up next. Hang on.
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1: Hey.
0: And we got the phones open. One of the many ways you can be a part of the show, 877-44-WOODY. 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Anything, anyone you'd like to have us mention, whatever it is, text on over that check-in info to 22987. So I got a nice story here, you guys.
2: Nice. All right. Okay. Nice story.
0: A stranger rolled up to a McDonald's in Haverhill, Massachusetts, handed over a large wad of cash to the cashier and told her to pay for everyone's food until the money ran out.
3: What? Sweet.
1: Oh, cool.
0: And then the dude drove away.
1: That's cool.
4: Okay.
0: No name, no recognition. After calling the franchisee and the cops to make sure the money was real, the cashier and her fellow employees set up a day of giving and hooked up people that came to that McDonald's with free food.
3: No way.
4: They honored his wish?
3: That rules.
0: How cool is that?
4: That's pretty awesome.
3: Love that.
4: There's got to be a catch, though, right?
0: No, Greg, this is actually a good story.
2: Yeah, we're so used to it was fake.
0: Now, okay. The only thing I can find wrong with the story is that the guy who left all this money didn't take any of the credit.
4: Oh, okay.
3: I know.
4: Yeah.
3: Like, come on, man.
4: That's pretty stupid.
0: You always take this whole, like, anonymous crap.
4: Mm.
0: No, dude. It's Woody from the Woody Show.
4: Totally.
3: Just dropped off.
0: You know what I mean? Just dropped
3: grand.
0: Off. Yeah, 30 grand for everybody to get free McDonald's.
4: Yeah.
0: I'll be there for when you have the press show up. I want to make sure you spell my name right.
2: Right.
0: Yeah. In the articles. Right. I'm taking all the credit. Like, you don't leave a tip when they don't see it at the bar.
3: No.
0: I will wait until the bartender makes eye contact, and I'll, like, hey, I'll hand it to them to make sure they know it came from me.
4: Yeah, I've never gone on GoFundMe and clicked anonymous.
0: Yeah.
4: Like, underline, all caps, Gregory.
0: Yeah.
3: Hell yeah.
0: Yeah.
3: And I make sure
0: see.
3: I had the biggest donation.

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2: We've got the DUIQ coming up for you this hour.
3: Yes.
2: Before we get to that, Gina's been going through something. Yesterday she said that she got a fraud alert.
3: Yep. Well, I didn't get a fraud alert. I got an email.
2: Today you got a fraud alert.
3: No, I got another email.
2: Oh, so not even officially.
3: No.
4: Okay.
2: So did you confirm?
3: Okay, I did, Jeff G was in the room.
2: Let me paint the picture for everybody.
3: Okay,
2: all right,
3: because
2: we know what's going on. But yeah. Okay, so... you know, there's scams and these charges show up every once in a while on your card. Mm. Okay, so Gina's like, oh my God, my card got
3: hacked,
2: whatever. Where was the Chick-fil-A? It was a Chick-fil-A.
3: In Virginia.
2: A Chick-fil-A in Virginia. Clearly, she's not in Virginia.
3: I got my receipt. Thank you for my order.
2: So did you go on your bank's website, on the card website?
3: I called the bank.
2: Okay, with the number on the back of the card.
3: Correct.
2: Okay.
3: With
2: and
3: my
2: then,
3: credit card. Phone number.
2: And you confirmed there was a charge from Chick-fil-A in Virginia.
3: I did. And not only did I ask, but they read the amount and I

0: confirmed it. So it wasn't even the other way around. They're like, oh, there's a charge at Chick-fil-A for $18.30. I go, that's the one.
1: Okay. All right. So she called them yesterday, said that this charge is not mine. I'm not in Virginia. Mm-mm. They closed that card out. They're sending her a new one.
0: Such a pain in the ass.
1: Which for whatever reason, they told her took a week.
0: Yeah.
2: Okay.
0: Business week. So it's been like 10 days.
1: Yeah. So I was... Yeah. I was always under the impression like they overnighted these things to you. I've had that happen
2: sometimes.
1: Before.
2: Yeah,
0: and you heard this chick. I was like, you can't expedite this. I'm not seeing that option. Like in what? In your what? Your drop down menu?
1: I remember thinking it was weird. She said, "That I'm not seeing that option this time."
0: Oh.
3: I've never had the impression they overnighted those things to you.
4: Yeah, I didn't know that
1: I've gotten
0: some, they would.
3: Some I think certain types of cards, black card, sure.
1: No, I've just a regular Wells Fargo Visa. They've overnighted to me. American Express.
4: Although I'm getting a new credit card and they said you'll get it in 7 to 10 days, but you can start using it right this second.
0: Oh, with the card
4: with
0: number.
4: The card.
0: Yeah.
1: Oh, well, and then also if you have Apple Pay, it'll automatically update sometimes.
0: Well, according to this, if it's an identity theft thing, they close out all your auto pays. I must have 20 things on auto pay. Yeah. So I'll just find out what they are when they tell me it's...
1: That was yesterday. They're sending her the new card, the whole thing, right?
0: Yeah.
1: Well, this morning, she gets another email.
0: Yep.
1: From
0: the
1: Chick-fil-A.
0: Same Chick-fil-A in Virginia. And this one, and their order sucks, by the way. This is a charge for $14.94. And they got a 4-count Chick-fil-A chicken minis, small hash brown, honey mustard, and pineapple dragon fruit tea with no ice. That's what they chose?
2: Okay, so
1: how
2: do they order
1: again? This is what we can't figure out, because you went... back to the banks.
0: Yeah.
1: Or to the credit card.
0: Yeah.
1: Right? And they're not showing any kind of pending charge.
0: Well, they are for yesterday's.
1: Yesterday.
0: Maybe it hasn't caught up yet.
1: But no, it would show up immediately.
0: Oh, it would?
1: Like as soon as they make the swipe or the whatever, it shows up as pending.
0: Okay.
1: It's not cleared yet.
3: So
1: through,
3: do you have the Chick-fil-A app then?
0: I don't.
3: You have an online account.
0: I don't even know. I don't know if I have an account.
4: This is what makes it even more baffling.
2: Is the email from your bank or is the email from
0: Chick-fil-A? No, it's from Chick-fil-A. And
2: how do they have your email?
0: Well, that's the thing. I checked in ChatGPT. I said, is this a legit Chick-fil-A email address? And they said it was.
5: Can you go on the Chick-fil-A website, say log into my account and say I forgot my password, reset it, get into the account,
1: and cancel it.
0: You guys are like tech geniuses.
1: And just cancel it.
3: That's really simple. It's like the first thing.
0: But I don't have an. I mean, they must have made an account.
2: Yeah, you just hit.
1: Well, yeah, people
2: exactly
1: do that.
2: Exactly what Morgan just said.
0: They signed
2: in. Lock him out.
0: Yeah, like Greg, I never would have signed in to join for
3: rewards.
0: Well,
3: here's the thing: is they don't get you don't get the they would have had to confirm your email, which means they would have had to been in your email.
2: Yeah, so maybe your email
0: I
2: got
0: hate
2: hacked.
0: This.
2: Oh, yeah, try that.
1: 877-44 Woody DUIQ. That is coming up next. Give you a chance to win some prize. You guys know the drill. Seabass talking to the drunks. We'll figure out if you can guess correctly 2 out of 3 times. If they'll know the answer to the question, you win the prize. That is next. We're getting somebody lined up. 877-44-WOODY. Hang on.
6: It doesn't sound or look appealing at all.
0: Yeah.
6: Oh my God. You should totally do it, Gloria. It's not for everybody. The Woody Show will be right back.
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22: 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Happy Friday, St. Louis. We've got cloudy skies and rainy conditions expected for the rest of the night. There's a high of 85 today and a low of 70. Have a great weekend.
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0: beaches in Tennessee. It's Cage the Elephant. It's 105.7 The Point. Everything alternative. Coming up later on this hour, we got your chance to win those tickets to go see Young Giant Cold War Kids. That nice. Show is happening a week from tomorrow, August 8th at St. Louis Music Park. Also, here just a few minutes, we'll give you a chance to win some stuff. We're going to play the DUIQ.
1: Cool. Yes.
0: That's our dumbass contest here on this Friday. So DUIQ here in just a moment. But right now, time to check in with Tony the Whipping Boy. He's got the update on the sports. Happy Friday.
2: Happy Friday, Woody Show. Yes. The Cardinals marathon of games continues. And I had a thought yesterday. When was the last time the Cardinals actually won a series? You had to go back before the All-Star break when they took 2 out of 3 from Atlanta. Now, we know they couldn't have won the series yesterday, but they definitely could have split it with the Cubs. That was until Lars Nootbaar had some kind of brain fart or something.
3: Fly ball right field. Going back is Nootbaar near the wall, and he makes the catch. And Hap just missed it. Bregman, oh, the throw gets away. Here comes Alex. He's in.
4: Nootbaar, I think, thought this was the third out of the inning. After he makes the catch, there's no urgency to get this ball back in.
2: Now, I'm not saying that lost the game for the Cards, but what could have happened if he was actually paying attention? They head to extra innings, Cards lose 4-2. With one game left in July, the Cardinals are actually 10-17 for the month. They head up north for a weekend series against the Toronto Blue Jays. First pitch tonight, 6:07. But on a positive note, tomorrow night we'll get a little glimpse into the future as the Cardinals' number 7 prospect, Quinn Matthews, got the call to the show. He'll make his Major League debut tomorrow night against the Blue Jays. I am really curious as to what this team's going to look like Monday night. Don't forget, trade deadline, Monday, 5 o'clock. Guess we'll have to wait and see. NASCAR's on a bye week. They don't race until next weekend in Iowa. City SC continues their homestand, taking on Real Salt Lake Saturday night, 7:30. And finally, Tony Romo is taking a leave of absence from CBS Sports after his OWI arrest up in Wisconsin. If you haven't seen the body cam footage of him getting arrested, it's definitely worth the watch. If there's anything I missed, let me know by hitting that Point mobile app or 1057thepoint.com. I'm Tony, and that's your sports.
0: All right, great Tony weekend. The Whipping Boy, everybody.
1: Yeah.
0: Oh, no, Jim. Oh, Jim. Mm. I'm not going to miss Tony Romo for his little time out here.
1: Yeah. He needs a break.
0: I was a fan. I'm like, oh, this is good. He seems to have, really good insight from, when he was playing. He was calling the plays before they would happen. But, man, after a while, he started to become annoying.
5: Yeah. What are they going to do, Jim?
0: Oh, Jim. Yeah. Oh, here we go, Jim. Here we go, Jim. 877-44-WOODY. Text us 22987. Got the DUIQ coming up for you next. After Marilyn Manson, it is The Woody Show. 105.7 The Point. Happy Friday.

0: I have a little scab on my lip because I bit my lip. That's all it is. I bit my lip.
1: I would do this any other day of the week. I'd be 1,000% down. It would not bug me. But he has a visible...
0: I have a little scab on my lip.
2: And just don't kiss. You will take your end of the hot dog, put it into the bag, and then that way there's like a dental dam.
3: Like a dental dam.
0: Oh, okay.
2: In front of your...
3: Big stupid face.

0: Everybody, please.
1: I find a very drunk person, ask them very easy trivia questions. So then you play the DUIQ, not by answering the questions. Any brain dead child can do that. No, you guess whether the drunk person gets the answer correct, and if you can do that twice out of three times, you win.
0: All right, who are we going to here, Morgan?
2: Let's go to line two, Chad.
0: All right, what's good, Chad? How are you,
3: Chad?
4: I'm doing well.
1: Yeah, it's Chad.
5: Yeah.
0: All right, Chad, you're going to play the DUIQ. Now, before we get to the questions that count toward you winning a prize or not, we're going to get to know the drunk a little bit better, her condition, his or her condition. I'm not sure. But anyway, when we have the questions that count, you've got to get two out of three right, and you will win. Who is the drunk person this week, Seabass?
1: This is Sophia. We've talked to her before, but I've got lots more from her.
6: Oh, bonus.
1: Oh, yeah, exactly.
0: So much material from her.
1: Right, right. As you'll hear, look, the intro clip, I think, says it all.
0: All right, here's Sophia.
7: I've been drinking tequila, and I'm looking for a sponsor. Like, I'm looking for somebody that's going to pay my bills.
1: Hey, Morgan.
8: Well, I thought you could pay your bills. So.
7: No, I could pay my bills, but at the same time,
2: yes,
7: it would be nice to leave a little assistance. Yeah. You feel me? Listen, you guys, I'm open. I don't have a type.
8: Like, doesn't matter, guy or girl.
7: Guy or girl, like, whatever. Yeah. Look, I'm a businesswoman. I got connects.
2: Then why can't you take care of yourself?
9: Why do you need a sponsor?
2: Yeah.
1: I will say this. So someone, when you see on those dating apps, like, the whole... Whatever happened in the 70s with the feminist movement, you know, I don't need no man.
6: Yeah.
1: That is way out the
6: full
1: door.
6: On independence.
2: Yeah, they realized that was stupid.
0: You feel me?
1: It's like, I need a provider. Right. I need someone who's generous. I need someone. I need to be spoiled.
7: Damn you feel me?
1: I do.
9: I don't want a career.
2: She's messed up, though. Was she by herself?
1: No, she was out celebrating, like, her somebody's birthday. Like,
2: okay.
1: Some girl's birthday.
0: Yeah, you feel me?
7: You feel me?
1: I do feel you.
0: You feel me?
9: Oldish, right. Youngish?
1: Upper 20s, let's
2: okay.
1: say.
2: Oh. Right.
0: 20s. That's Sophia. All right, so Chad, you ready for the questions? DUIQ, and we're going to have Morgan step in for Sammy today.
2: Dang it, I thought you were going to pick Jeff G. Okay, I'll take it.
1: No, Morgan's got a college degree from a real good school.
2: Yeah, shout out Arkansas. We'll pick Sui.
0: Oh, yeah, what's the
2: SEC school, University of Arkansas.
0: No, at the end, though, what'd you say? Sui?
2: Oh, Woo Pig Sui, yeah.
0: Woo Pig Sui.
2: That's what we say.
0: Yeah.
2: It makes sense.
1: We call farm animals.
7: You feel me?
0: You feel me? All right, question number one, DUIQ.
10: The Rosetta Stone was used to figure out what?
0: All right.
1: There's a, you know, it's an open question, so I'll accept a variety of answers. Might ask more specifics, but we'll see.
0: Okay. I'm going to say no for Sophia. I think there's a chance. Well, yeah, you know what? I'm going to say double yes.
11: Oh. Really?
0: Yeah.
11: I'm sweeping no.
0: You're sweeping no?
11: Triple no.
2: Thanks, Gina.
11: Yeah, there's a no.
0: Double yes for these guys and then no for Sophia. What do you think, Craig?
9: I normally don't look at the contestants, i.e. Menace, usually Sammy, but I did look at Morgan. She looks confident, so I'm saying yes only to Morgan.
0: Okay. Mm. All right. Let's see. Chad, what do you think? This is Sophia you're guessing on. Is she going to get it?
4: I'm going to say no.
0: No. All right. Question number one, DUIQ.
10: The Rosetta Stone was used to figure out what?
0: Menace.
3: Decode languages?
0: Decode languages. I mean, Morgan.
2: To how to learn a language.
1: I'll give language is the main thing, yes. Mm. Now, I would have given you guys, I would have gone... given mouth parties to both of you.
2: Okay,
0: wow.
2: Can I go?
0: I didn't know that was an option.
2: If you could tell me
1: if you could tell me what languages it decoded.
9: Menace, come on.
2: Well, it's Spanish and something else.
1: That
2: right?
1: is wrong, and mega wrong.
2: Oh.
9: Okay.
1: Spanish was not even around by then.
11: I have a guess.
9: Come on, Menace.
2: Rosetta Stone.
11: Come
2: on, get the mouth party.
3: Egyptian.
2: What? Oh.
3: And... European?
1: No.
2: Is it like hieroglyphics or something?
0: Take a guess.
1: Well, those two are the only ones. Hieroglyphics, ancient Greek, and something called Demotic. And Demotic was the common spoken language of Egypt. So like hieroglyphics is like the fancy
0: written
1: language.
0: I was 10 years old and I heard that word.
3: Nice.
0: But Demotic.
9: So I get a point though, right?
0: Yeah, you both get a point.
11: Yeah, because if you think of the language learning app.
1: Right, you get a point. Just not the mouth party.
9: Oh, I think he gets a point. Yeah.
2: Maybe half of one.
9: I wanted.
0: Well, what'd you say, Morgan? You said...
1: languages,
2: yeah.
0: So that no.
1: You said the original. You said Spanish.
2: No.
0: But the original answer, to the question was
2: how to learn a language.
0: Yeah. So you both get a point.
1: Right. Are we said that?
11: Good job.
0: All right. So our contestant Chad said that Sophia wouldn't get it. Let's see if he gets his first point here in this round of the DUIQ.
10: The Rosetta Stone was used to figure out what?
7: The Rosetta Zone is for, like, if you want to learn a language.
0: Okay.
11: Rosetta Zone.
0: Like I said, when I was guessing, I was going to say, I think that, you know, Menace or whoever can look into it just based on, you hear so many commercials for learn a language.
11: Exactly.
0: Rosetta Stone. All right. Well, Chad, you still got two more questions to work with here in this round of the DUIQ.
7: You feel me?
0: All right. question number two.
10: Harrisburg is the capital of what?
0: All right. Harrisburg is the capital of what? No for Sophia.
1: You think she's ever been to that country?
0: Triple no.
2: You trying to trick us? He said country.
11: Yeah, I'm feeling very jaded. Maybe it's not even.
1: Maybe it's not even a
10: Harrisburg
1: place.
10: Harrisburg is the capital of what?
1: It might be a fictional place.
11: I'm sweeping no again.
9: Yeah, it could be Narnia.
0: Yeah, what do you say, Greg?
9: Geography is definitely one of Menace's weakest points.
1: Despite all his travels.
9: Right. I'm going to say no to Menace. Triple no.
0: Oh. Triple no?
9: Yeah.
1: Yeah, this could be a Harry Potter question. Could be a question about
0: and
1: Mars.
0: And you said triple no, right, Gina? Yeah. All right, Chad, what do you think for Sophia? Will she get it?
4: I better say no, too.
0: All right, man. Question number two, DUIQ.
10: Harrisburg is the capital of what?
0: Morgan.
2: Is it Virginia?
0: Virginia. Menace.
3: I also put Virginia.
0: Virginia is incorrect. It is Pennsylvania.
2: Why do we think Virginia?
1: Okay, off the top of my head, can I think of the... I'm going to be intellectually honest.
2: Thank you.
1: I think of the... Is it Norfolk?
9: In Virginia?
3: Virginia.
9: Oh, what? Oh,
1: damn it. Damn it. Yeah, okay.
0: What is it?
3: What?
9: The capital of Virginia?
1: Now I know, but I'll...
0: What is it, Greg?
9: Oh, God. Now I'm blanking, Gina. Too.
11: I looked it up. So
9: I
1: Richmond, north of Richmond.
0: Richmond, Virginia.
11: Yeah.
1: Yes.
0: Richmond's the capital?
9: See, I always contend that I
0: doesn't even ring familiar.
9: I was way smarter when I was in eighth grade.
3: Yeah, but why is always Harrisburg and Virginia together?
2: Yeah, why does it sound so good?
0: It's not far. They're not far apart.
1: That's true.
0: They're close in proximity.
2: Is there a Harrisburg, Virginia?
1: Well, there's probably a lot of Harrisburgs, but yes, there is one in Virginia.
3: Probably popular.
1: The capital. Yeah, it's not.
3: I think there's a music festival there or something.
1: He's just throwing stuff against
2: them.
3: For real.
5: I think there's people there.
3: No, I think there is. Like, I think Pharrell puts on a music festival.
1: Okay.
2: The Cousins Music Festival. Yes.
3: Yeah.
11: That's
2: with Pusha T.
0: See, now, did you know that, Gina? Did you know the answer to that question?
11: No, I
0: didn't
11: think of
0: that,
11: it.
0: Greg?
9: For Harrisburg?
0: Yeah.
9: Yes.
0: You did?
9: Yes.
0: Okay.
11: No, I didn't know the capital of Virginia. I did know
9: Virginia.
11: I knew that Harrisburg, yes.
0: You knew that Pennsylvania was the answer to that one?
9: Yes.
0: Okay.
1: They have the Dogpile Music Festival.
11: There's a Harrisonburg, Virginia. That's where the
0: That's
11: Rockingham,
0: what you're thinking about, man.
9: Lynchburg,
0: damn it. All right, so Chad said no.
1: This is like cold reading with psychics.
0: Chad said no, that Sophia wouldn't get it. He needs this one to stay in the game here on the DUIQ.
10: Harrisburg is the capital of what?
7: I feel like it's the capital of Nevada.
10: What do you do when you go to Harrisburg?
7: You get drunk. You turn up.
0: Yeah.
1: She does.
3: Right?
0: All right, well, good news, dude. You got that point that you needed. Now you need this one in order to win this round of the DUIQ. Question number three.
10: San Juan Capistrano is famous for what specific animal?
0: All right.
11: Okay. What?
1: There's a specific animal that is...
10: San Juan Capistrano is famous for what specific animal?
1: When you drive around there, they have images of this animal like on the side of the highway. It's that well known.
0: It's
5: literally everywhere.
1: They shout this animal out left and right, up and down.
0: I will say no
9: for... It's their raison d'etre.
2: What does that mean?
1: Question four, what does raison d'etre mean?
0: I will say no for Sophia, triple no.
9: I mean, based on the reaction, triple no.
11: I'm sweeping no, and I'm including myself.
1: You'll know.
11: Okay.
0: See, you say that. That's why I always say, like, you think that everybody knows this stuff.
1: But, like, it's one of those, it's one of those,
0: I don't know the answer.
2: Mm. Yeah, I've never vacationed there before. How am I supposed to know? Mm.
1: Well, you get out more.
2: Yeah.
0: All right.
2: They got me there. All right.
0: Yeah. Gina, what do you think?
11: Triple no.
0: Triple no.
9: Triple no.
0: Triple no. All right, Chad, what do you think?
4: I got to say no.
0: No. All right. Question number three, DUIQ.
10: San Juan Capistrano is famous for what specific animal?
0: Gina Grad.
2: Nope.
0: Take a guess.
11: Hedgehog.
0: A hedgehog.
2: Not so fun, is it?
11: No, yeah, I've never heard of this.
0: Menace.
11: I didn't know there was any animal.
3: A frog.
0: Uh-huh. Morgan.
2: A seal or a sea lion?
0: Okay.
2: Or a seagull, maybe?
0: Yeah.
11: How many guesses can we get?
5: Or a seashell?
1: It starts with an S, maybe.
11: Monitor lizard.
5: Cucumber.
0: with an S?
11: Sea sponge.
2: Turtles.
1: You know what? My fault, I should have put the song in there too.
2: A song.
1: It's a very famous song if you're an owl fan.
2: Owl.
1: No, owl.
7: You feel me?
11: I'm an owl fan.
0: Yeah, what is the answer?
1: When the swallows go back to
9: Sequoia. See, would you have accepted bird? Because it's swallows.
11: I got nothing.
1: The swallows are standing on
3: yeah, I know what be swallowing up.
0: Never.
11: Didn't you say any brain dead child would know these answers?
1: Right, from the 40s.
0: Well, I would have never gotten that.
11: I have no
0: not
11: idea.
0: For $1 billion.
1: Very well known song.
9: Really?
0: A very well known song. If you're
1: never heard it. I mean, like, I get it. You listen to Nickelback.
3: Honestly, I don't even know where that is. I thought it was San Juan, Puerto Rico.
1: That was my fault.
3: That's
1: what I
3: said. Frog.
1: Countries it in. Damn it.
3: That's why I said frog.
1: The swallows. And again, you don't have to go in. You could drive past San Juan Capistrano.
9: It's probably carved into their welcome to
1: San Juan. Yeah. Thank you. See, Jeff G knows.
11: You really have to know the city of San Juan Capistrano.
1: But no, you don't.
9: I knew it.
1: I knew it as a 9-year-old boy because it was in movies and TV shows and it was referenced.
9: I don't
1: songs.
9: Think I've driven through it.
11: Morgan, I stand with you.
2: Yeah.
0: Okay.
6: Oh, good for you.
2: you guys can't gaslight me.
0: Right, question number 3, DUIQ.
10: San Juan Capistrano is famous for what specific animal?
7: Honestly, they know for getting drunk. I'm getting drunk in San Juan Capistrano. I'm sorry.
1: She's got one speed, and that's drunk.
0: Chad, congratulations. You are the winner here in this round of the DUIQ.
3: Yeah. Let's go.
4: All right.
1: Let's go win.
2: Let's go win.
0: All right, Chad, congratulations, man. Thank you so much for listening to the Woody Show. Have yourself an amazing weekend, and hang on so we can get your info, okay?
4: All right, thank you.
0: All right, there you go. There's Chad,
9: Woody,
0: everybody.
9: Can I request that you play that answer again? That was so funny.
0: You sure can. All right.
9: What
10: San
9: animal?
10: Juan Capistrano is famous for what specific animal?
7: Honestly, they know for getting drunk. I'm getting drunk in San Juan Capistrano. I'm sorry.
12: 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We'll be right back. I'll see it when I believe it.

0: $5. I'll say it's for Greg.
1: Let's do that.
0: Greg feel special.
1: Thanks, Wood.
0: It is 105.7 The Point. Everything alternative. It is Friday.
2: Right.
0: Woody, Greg, Menace, Gina Grad. Thanks for being here. Appreciate that. We're going to show our appreciation for your support by giving you some tickets. We got Young the Giant and Cold War Kids. Not tomorrow, but a week from tomorrow. Next Saturday, August 8th, they're going to be playing St. Louis Music Park. You could be there. Free tickets right now for caller 10. 314-624-DUDE is the phone number. That's 314-624-DUDE. Or from the Illinois side, 618-398-DUDE. Caller 10, Young the Giant, Cold War Kids tickets from The Woody Show. It's Foo Fighters. It's Everlong. It's 105.7 The Point.

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1: Yeah, we had a lot of people coming to Morgan's defense. You know, when she made the announcement that she's going to Japan for a few days.
2: Yeah.
1: With this guy that she's been talking to. I guess now officially her boyfriend.
2: We had a talk last night, and he said, go ahead and tell them I'm your boyfriend.
3: Oh, okay.
1: Now, when do we get to tell anybody who this dude
2: like,
1: is?
2: What the heck?
3: Oh, babe.
2: When I come back from Japan.
1: Yeah?
2: We'll hard launch it.
1: That's right. It's a hard launch.
2: Yeah. So, this is a soft launch. We will hard launch
3: it. Okay.
2: Like, what the heck?
4: That's a smart move.
3: Wow.
5: Well, that was my question. How does he know your profession? Does he know what you do for a living?
2: Yes, he does.
5: Because you say a lot of things about him.
6: Not really.
1: 310 says, Morgan, I was totally mad for you when dumbass Seabass asked why you. You're beautiful and you seem like so much fun. You're a total catch. That's Albert Northridge, backburnering, who says, hashtag me love.
2: Oh, babe. I mean, that can be true. Thank you. But also, it's a valid question.
5: Were you mad at Morgan when you said that's a valid question?
2: Right. And
6: yes.
1: Well,
6: because
1: she has terribly low self-esteem.
6: Yeah, I was mad at Morgan for saying that.
1: Yeah.
2: I don't have terribly low self-esteem anymore. I used to. But it's still, I'd lie if that wasn't a question that crossed my mind.
1: Just crippling insecurity.
2: I also wouldn't say that either.
6: Thank you.
2: I hate that I come off that way because
5: I love that I know you don't think you.
1: Honest question, you don't think that that's true?
2: No, I'm very confident.
1: At least that was true?
2: I mean, maybe at some point, I think I'm just very real about
1: I think you're very good. I equate it to the person who goes to skydive and they're terrified. Inside, they're terrified.
2: Really?
1: They're not showing it. And when the door opens, they just have to push themselves and go. Like if they gave themselves a minute to think about it, they would hesitate and not do it. Like I think you're very brave in that you put yourself out there.
2: Right.
1: Right. But at the same time, I think it's like it feels that way just from, you know, reactions to different things.
6: Like
1: over
6: it's just got
1: to
6: be done.
2: That makes me sad because I'm very happy and confident deep down.
1: No. It's great. But I think like that's why like some of the comments at different times or whatever over the time has bothered you or what people said or thought in the, you know, whatever, texting kind of stuff.
2: Yeah. I've changed a lot lately though. I will say that.
1: And your first class will do that to you.
6: Yeah.
1: You'll start caring less and less about other things and other people.
7: I've been saying.
1: Yeah.
6: Like
1: once you taste that first class champagne, you know, life just seems to taste different, you know?
6: Yeah.
3: The haters kind of
1: you'll
3: like
1: see.
3: You.
1: There's no going back.
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13: Hey, buddy, have you came over and looked at the new Eddie at Fast Eddie's? I finally got a new item. You know, it's been decades.
14: Decade? More like 40 years to figure out how to put a piece of shrimp on there with your steak.
13: I've known you for 40 years. You could have said something. Well, who'd have thought the Elwood could even get better? But we did it. We went and we made the Eddie. It's a foot-long serving turf.
14: Not that I needed another reason to bring the whole gang down there. I'm still going to order those big Elwoods, the succulent peeling each shrimp, the hot chick on a stick, and that famous Fast Eddie burger. And I'm always going to get one of those ice-cold frosty ones and listen to that live music on that patio every afternoon and evening.
13: Well, I just love adding another great item for everybody to come over and enjoy. When you come on over the beautiful Clark Bridge to look at the picturesque Mississippi River.
14: Picturesque. That's very eloquent.
13: Very. Thank you very much.
14: Well, like Mr. Shannon says, if you're 21 and in the mood, come on over to picturesque Alton, Illinois, and see the very eloquent Eddie at Fast Eddie's Bon Air.
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1: Hey, yeah. Yeah.
0: Of course, you can get us on the Point mobile app. Reach out there. 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
2: Do it. Yep.
0: And a question for Morgan. I feel like she could speak to this more than anybody in this room.
2: Oh, yeah?
0: Gina, chime in as well, because okay. This is some stats after talking to a bunch of ladies. Mm-hmm. A new dating turnoff alert.
2: Okay. Wee-oo, wee-oo.
0: According to single women, if a dude has a roommate, that's a turnoff.
2: Ooh, the older I get, yes, I agree.
0: So oh having God, roommates is a turnoff.
2: Absolutely.
0: All right. People see someone having their own house or apartment as being independently financially. Okay, that makes it easier path toward moving in with that person.
2: Well, so, that's true. Yeah, it just shows that you're mature.
0: Totally. Keep in mind, the women they surveyed are all in places like Los Angeles and in New York City. So, you know, places where it's mega expensive.
3: It's more common ever.
0: Yeah, the only people who don't have roommates are usually rich.
1: Yeah. Well off.
0: Yeah. By the way, according to these same women, the ballpark salary for true love. So you have your height requirement.
2: Yes. Uh-huh.
0: Do you have a salary requirement?
2: I like to think no, but I do want someone with money. So I guess, yes, I do.
0: Right, so what do you think that would be? Yeah, if you had to put a number on it, what would you say?
2: Oh, God. I want to say 100,000, but I don't think that's enough anymore.
3: No, girl.
0: 100,000?
2: But like that used to million? Be my number. Yeah.
0: Okay. So again, these same women who say that having roommates is a turnoff, the ballpark salary for true love is over $100,000.
3: Really? Right on track.
2: Yeah, low standards.
0: So there you go. All right, 877-44-WOODY. Well, the roommate thing didn't work out with you.
2: Oh, it did not, unfortunately. Yeah.
0: So like seeing somebody who's got a roommate is a turnoff.
4: Just the word roommate turns her off.
2: Oh, yeah.
0: But also, it didn't really spark any romance. Having a roommate either. Yeah. That kind of fell flat. Yep. Send us a text over to 22987. It's The Woody Show.

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1: I don't care why you listen. If you listen because you love it, great. If you listen because you hate it, great. As long as you're listening.
0: This is The Woody Show.
2: Now, Greg.
3: Yeah.
2: This flies directly in the face of your opinion that women have it easy.
3: Which,
2: what I'm about to tell you.
4: What okay. we just said.
5: Oh, all right. Because no, so far, you mean my trip to Japan?
2: Well, yeah, she got a trip to Mexico. She got the trip to D.C. for the ticket everybody wanted. Yeah. You know, everybody's going crazy for. Mm. Now she's going to Japan, first class, the whole thing.
3: And we've pointed out, if you're a woman and you go to a bar and you have no money, you could probably drink all night without spending a dime.
4: Wasted.
2: Alcohol
4: poisoning.
2: Yeah. I'm not saying that that Morgan's ever fought this idea.
3: Yeah.
2: Gina has. Gina has fought that, saying that, you know, women have it easy. Like, all you have to do is say, I do, and you're set.
6: Yeah, I wish.
2: According to this new survey, the majority of women feel that life is way harder for them than it is for dudes. Mm. So when asked how and why, these are some of the reasons they mentioned. Let's see if you find any of these to be, legitimate.
3: Right? Okay. Yeah, all right. I'll be honest.
2: I watch the reflections in the windows to make sure no man is following me. Does a man have to do that?
4: I already hate this list.
6: General safety issues, I think everyone can...
2: just general awareness. I make sure I have an awareness of my surroundings when I'm in a place in the middle of the night or going into a place I'm unfamiliar with.
7: Wait, did Sammy fill out this list for you?
6: I've never walked at night by myself. I love going on walks. I'm just like, why chance something crazy happening?
4: Oh my God, you'd be fine.
2: My wife will not stop for gas if the sun's down.
6: Yeah,
2: even early in the evening. If the sun is down, she's not stopping for gas.
6: You don't want to hang out in a really crazy lit gas station. I get it.
3: And shouldn't, regardless of gender, shouldn't everybody just be aware and be safe?
2: Yeah.
4: Yes.
2: Well, there's another one. Again,
3: no, that one.
2: Women, the majority of women say they feel that life is way harder for them than it is for a man. These are some of the reasons why. Getting in the car and feeling the need to immediately lock the doors.
4: Oh, my God. See, everyone's living in this state of fear.
6: Yeah, that I don't get.
4: They're creating these scenarios that aren't happening.
2: I'm expected to be nice. If I'm assertive to protect myself, I'm suddenly a bitch.
6: I think that's true.
2: That could be true.
7: I'll agree with that one.
2: I agree with 100%. That one.
3: But a guy could be mean and be a dick.
7: Yeah.
6: It's not the same. He's powerful. He's confident.
2: Yeah, but you guys get to cry. No one called you gay.
6: True.
2: Right. Yeah. You know what I mean?
6: Everybody gets something.
5: That I witness it all the time. People, like, some woman starts tearing up thinking about whatever, her cat or something. And immediately, it's hugging. Yeah. It's like, if a guy did that?
2: No. Oh my God. He just get his ass kicked.
5: Yeah. He should.
2: I do constant strategic planning to make sure I'm safe in certain areas. Okay, whatever.
5: These are all versions of the same thing.
2: Men get testosterone shots when they need help. Women get nothing for menopause. Okay, well, guys can't do anything about a small penis, but if you want whatever size boobs
6: sure
2: you want,
6: can.
3: Big, small, boobs, whatever. Big butt.
2: No, that stuff is not
3: that
2: like...
3: Doesn't work.
2: Yeah, those are not like... Well,
5: There is no penis lengthening.
2: Correct.
6: See, like, trust me, I've looked into it.
2: Well, no, I mean...
5: we had a guy in.
2: What's that?
5: You can get penis thickening. You can
3: And that dude we had in already went in it with a big one.
5: Right. Mm. And by the way, there are multiple medications for menopause symptoms.
7: Dude, I'm sure there's a peptide out there coming soon.
5: You can watch TV. They're on TV all the time. That is a fully invalid point.
2: There is no widely accepted, boob jobs are common and routine. There's no common routine, widely accepted, anything for men's junk. Yeah.
6: Well, I think the general argument is there's plenty of stuff for, you know, getting it up and for balding, but there's nothing on like PCOS and all these uterine issues because, that doesn't make the money.
3: Make one.
2: Yeah. I would just take my uterus out.
7: Just get in the lab.
6: I would love to. I would love to.
2: I've known a couple of women who've done that and they're like,
6: sounds awesome.

0: And out of curiosity, I was just like, well, this just means like no more periods and stuff though too, right? And they go, yeah. I'm like, well, isn't that good?
1: I would love that.
0: Right?
1: By the full hysterectomy.
0: Just take it. I don't need it.
1: I don't need it.
2: I'm looking online. There are all kinds of uterine medications. So
1: oh, okay.
2: That's not true.
0: All right, anyway. So women, again, feel that the majority of women, not all women, but the majority of women feel that life is way harder for them than it is for a man. These are the reasons and the whys. I live alone, but I keep large men's work boots and sneakers on the porch just so random delivery guys and workers don't know who's around. You are right about the paranoia.
1: I've always liked that tip, though. I've heard that for years.
3: Hey, it's stupid.
4: I'm a man. I do the same
1: thing. Yeah, that's a genderless one. You just go get old work boots.
4: There's somebody in the house.
5: Yeah, I'm a man, and I have a dog bowl out, even if my dog's not home.
1: You know? But see, this is just in general.
2: But this list is a classic woman list. It's like, it's one issue, and they're finding 15 different ways to describe the same thing.
1: It's all safety,
0: All right, when I go on a date,
5: my porch light on at night.
0: When I go on a date, I always buy the drinks to make sure I don't get spiked. It usually leads to an argument.
4: Is everybody getting roofied?
0: I don't know.
2: I'm not saying it's never happened, but as Morgan is saying, this is a little...
3: Paranoid bitches is what it is.
1: Damn, girl! I mean... You were never... Okay, so this used to be a thing when we'd all go out with, like, these random dudes. You would... give your friend his like contact info or whatever so you don't just, you know, disappear. These are strangers you're going out with.
3: Yeah, well, I guess I'm so young, right, that I just share my location with my friends.
1: Wait, but why? So why do you
0: younger.
1: Do that?
3: Well, I do it indefinitely, so
1: why?
3: They always have it.
1: Why do they need it?
3: They don't. I'm not scared. They...
1: So you should turn them all off.
3: I can.
1: Okay.
3: But it's this, I have an issue with this whole living in fear, because then I truly think you are creating
1: attracting
3: this world for yourself, right?
0: Yeah, have
3: so
0: you ever seen
3: you're
0: those...
3: scared of this, then... You're going to bring
1: yeah,
3: this
1: Yeah, but
3: to
1: if
3: you.
1: Something happens to you, they'll ask, like, well, why didn't you do all the things that they're suggesting? Yeah. Why didn't you look around? Why did you stop at night? Like, okay.
0: Yeah. Have you ever seen, like, those things about, like, what you fear, blah, blah, blah, and then what actually happens? Like, you spend all this time worrying and stressing about stuff that's never going to happen.
2: But that's, this is
3: a small sliver of real.
2: This is
1: but if it does, she'll get blamed for it.
2: This is why the murder porn and all these shows are so popular with a very specific set of people. They love
1: but
2: fantasizing.
1: It's what I just said. Well, why did you walk alone at night? You shouldn't have done that.
0: Yes, Jeff G.
6: That I was just going to say that, Seabass, that all the crime podcasts and all the documentaries and all that doesn't help.
3: Nope.
6: And it seems like mostly women are obsessed with those as well. That creates your panic.
0: It says, I blame true crime documentaries, especially with kids. I'm always aware of my surroundings 10 times more than I used to.
2: And I've brought up my aunt, who you might imagine is a female, who's a therapist. And she says this is the vast majority of her female clients, is teaching them that, like, the actual dangers in your life versus what you're
0: perceived,
2: what you're spiraling out of in your head.
0: Here's another text.
1: That
0: I've been married
1: like
0: for
1: therapist.
0: 28 years. My wife has never put gas in her tank. I always have.
1: That's nice of him.
0: Yeah, that's super.
5: But that
0: nice.
5: Sounds like a really difficult life.
2: Did Sammy's dad.
0: If I brought this up already, forgive me. All right, so I was at the gas station. My wife's in the passenger seat. We're pulling up. This is in her car, and she goes, "Oh, I'll pump." And I go, "There is not a world." And where I'm going to sit in the car while you're out there pumping the gas. It's never going to happen. We have asked every male married friend since then, and not one guy has said that would ever happen.
5: Yeah.
3: But like, is that for her safety or so you don't look like...
0: I'm not going to be the dude sitting in the car while my wife's out there pumping the gas.
2: Yeah, this is...
0: That's not happening.
2: This is the other side of the coin. This is like why it's easy to be a woman. Guys pull up your gas for
0: that's
2: you.
0: Just, that's just never going to happen.
5: Yeah, flies in the face of that list.
0: 99% of the time... I'm driving. I don't want to be driven around by my wife
4: all day.
0: But you know why? I think she gets anxious when I'm in the car in the passenger seat and she all of a sudden forgets where she's going.
1: What?
3: We'll be nervous?
6: Yes. Same.
0: Right?
6: Same.
0: Yeah, because I'm sitting there trying not to backseat drive, but I'm like, man, our exit's coming up real quick and you're in the third lane over.
1: La-di-da-di-da.
0: You might want to. I go, so I'll say, isn't this the exit that we want? Yeah, I'm getting there. And now all of a sudden it's like...
5: And then she yell at other people, like, let me in. He won't let me in.
6: Yes.
5: Well, you know our exit is right there.
6: And then the navigation's told her three times.
0: Clearly she's not comfortable. I'm not comfortable being in the passenger seat. So you know what? It's just easier for me to drive.
5: Right.
0: Yeah. And there is no way. Fellas, let me ask you the question. You pull up to the gas station. Your wife says, it's all right. I'll pump the gas. Are you going to sit in the car while your wife's out there pumping the gas? Yes or no?
6: No.
0: Over to 22987. Not a chance.
2: I'm trying to think what another good...
6: Menace, you don't mind being a passenger princess?
0: Oh, that's his dream.
4: I love it.
2: I mean, that's Menace for you.
4: Yeah. I love it. Well, because I don't...
0: He says that she's a better driver.
4: Well, also she's a Backstreet
1: Backstreet boy.
0: What does IUD stand for? Menace.
7: Intentional Universal D-Stopper.
1: There it is.
3: Okay. Yeah, that makes
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0: 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It's Friday. It's the Woody Show.
1: Yeah.
0: Home stretch, man. Final hour for us.
2: Nice.
0: Hopefully your weekend starts here pretty soon. Phones are open, 877-44-WOODY. You can send us a text over to 22987. Just looking across the news. We told you about the That's What's Up story earlier, which
2: was
0: great.
2: That was a good one.
0: The person who tried to rob the store, and then the chick behind the counter shot him.
2: Yeah.
0: He still tried to fight. That was pretty good.
2: Loser.
0: This one's not as good. All right. So one thing I think are overrated,
2: uh-huh.
0: and they're cool. I don't hate them. I just don't understand why people get so crazy about seeing them.
2: What?
0: I've always said that about whales.
3: Like, oh, really? I love them.
0: I mean, whales are cool. But people freak.
1: Yeah, dude.
2: Put me in the freak category.
1: You know what? Screw whales.
0: It's not like seeing a Halley's Comet once every 70 years.
2: For
0: like,
2: me, it is.
3: I do, too.
0: If you want to see a whale, there are places you can easily go and see them.
2: You could. Yeah. I think I've seen two in my whole life.
0: Yeah. The other thing that people freak out about, and a lot around here just because of Budweiser and everything, Clydesdales.
1: Oh, love Clydesdales.
2: I love them, too.
3: Yeah. I'm okay with those.
0: Just big horses.
1: Yeah.
2: They're so big. They're so big.
0: Yeah. Well, St. Louis PD has their new member of their mounted patrol unit, a five-year-old Clydesdale named Captain.
2: Hell yeah.
0: Made his debut outside of Busch Stadium earlier this week. So it was specifically trained for crowd management, obstacle navigation, a whole bunch of other stuff. And so now the captain's on the team, just another way that the St. Louis PD is just using it to reach out to, because people love to come see like Clydesdale.
2: Definitely.
0: So, they're going to have him down there at the big events, connecting with the kids, downtown, festivals, Cardinals games, all that. Be on the lookout for Captain. Taking big old massive captain dumps.
2: Yeah, right.
3: That's the crowd control.
0: That's the thing. I always like, dude, when you go out, you know, Grant's Farmer, uh-huh. you know, you see him down at the brewery and stuff, like, these things are friggin' massive, dude.
2: So big. But I'm not like you. I don't think they should be turned into dog food.
0: No, you make a lot of glue.
2: I mean, come on.
0: Yeah. A lot of glue.
2: No.
0: Yeah. Bill Murray and A Day to Remember. This is Always Let You Down. It is The Woody Show. Everything Alternative. 105.7 The Point. Happy Friday.

0: been Cartnark week here on The Woody Show. We've had some special guests. We had Kevin Smith.
1: Yeah, that was awesome.
0: Who participated in Cartnark. So we had the Broken Lizard guys, Super Troopers in here, Super Troopers 3, which is coming out.
2: We had appearances from RoboNark, from Agent Greg Gorey.
0: That's right.
3: From Vinny Carterini.
1: You had your manager with you.
4: Yeah, that's right. That's
2: Jeff right. G made his appearance.
0: Yeah, Supervisor Jeff G.
2: Very.
0: People seem to like that a lot.
1: Yeah, that's
2: action-packed
1: good.
2: Cart week, NARC week. Now, today, the special feature is a warning, though. Why you should not do your own cart narking.
0: All right. Okay.
5: Danger.
0: Stay out of those waters. All right. The exciting conclusion of Woody Show NARC Week. Agent Sebastian, what do you got for us?
2: And this is a teen in Peoria, Illinois, who was caught on body cam because he decided to do some impromptu cart narking. He was parked he was parallel to a lady, but she was behind him, and so she left her cart directly behind his car, so he could not exit. So he gets out to confront her about that.
0: The formerly known as the pit maneuver.
2: Right. Although this lady was just, she wasn't doing it on purpose. Well, she was, but she was just doing it out of pure laziness. Now here, an interaction, an altercation occurred, and here is the teen's story to the cops when they showed up.
6: And I was just about to back up, and I looked over, and there's a cart sitting right next to my door now, so I can't back up. I turn around, and I look around, and she's parked right next to me. Her car door is closing at that time, so I assume that she left her cart there. So I roll my window down, and I go, did you just leave your cart, like, right next to my car, so I can't back out? She goes, yeah, I did. And I was like, what the f*** are you? And I started, I called her broke. I was like, move your car, you're broke as hell. Like, what are you doing? And she's like, no, I'm not going to move my car. She started backing up, so I backed up as well, because I'm going to go, you know?
2: So, mistake number one, don't call people broke.
1: Okay.
2: Okay. If you're going to, then again, I can't, no one should be doing this, but in any kind of interaction, don't start with the insults. You want to have the, keep the moral high ground at all costs.
3: Don't give them a reason to get crazy.
2: Right, exactly, because then they'll say, well, he called me broke, therefore, blah, blah, blah, blah, blah. So, as you might imagine, she did not like that, and the interaction continued.
6: Well, at this point, she backs up. I back up in front of her, and then she gets out of her car, comes to my driver's side. I think I'm going to roll my window down and, like, yell at her, like, hey, move your car to see my way, you know what I'm saying? She starts throwing her finger in my face, is pointing me, is actually touching my nose. So I knew she was about to get hands. She grabbed me by the hair after that and started punching me while I'm in the car. So I try to drive forward a little bit, but actually I can't see because she's grabbing my hair and punching me. Well, then, you know, I grabbed her. She had a name tag on. So I reached out and I grabbed her name tag off of her because I wanted her name, you know? I seen her name tag on her. And then I got out and I punched her window, which wasn't f-ing very smart of me.
1: Yeah, you should also swear a lot to the police.
3: I don't hate this kid, though.
2: Right. Okay.
3: I think he's telling the truth, first of all.
2: Yes. Now, he is the, quote, good guy in this situation. But he is making mistakes, as I've said.
4: Yeah.
2: He pulled, as you kind of hear, so he pulls up kind of in front of her so she can't pull out straight. You shouldn't be doing that. You can't block people in. Again, that we talked about before. That
3: kidnapping or what was it?
2: Potentially could be
0: false imprisonment.
3: False imprisonment. Yeah.
2: Even though it was only for a moment, and you're not going to get charged if it's just for a moment. But then you don't get out of your car and you don't get close enough where they can touch you with their finger and then grab your hair so they can wail on you in the face.
0: Yeah, that's not good.
2: Now, to be fair.
4: And then rip the name tag.
2: I mean, that's not a bad move at that point because you're defending yourself. But yeah, he's putting himself in a, and again, he's not wrong per se, but he's putting himself in a place where he goes hit. Now, police walk up to the woman and let's see if she says, no, I didn't hit him. No, I was scared for my life. Let's see, because she's carrying a toddler in her arm as she's talking to the kids. Let's see what her side of the story is.
7: I have a 4-year-old in the car. You don't keep blocking nobody in. So I get out of my car and I go to yell at him. He's laughing, doing all this, so I'm doing all this back. So then he doing too much. So yes, I did get to hitting him because you're doing too much. My son in his car. So yes, I did get to hitting him because you don't cut to nobody's car. You don't even know what I got going on. That car was not blocked.
8: Hit him?
7: Yeah, I hit him right there because.
8: So, hey, I'm going to stop you right. Can you hand the kid off to. Is she with you?
7: Yeah.
8: So right now you're going to be placed under arrest for aggravated battery.
2: Oh, no.
3: I love her defense. Yes, but Your Honor, he was doing too much.
2: That's a phrase that has come about since we've started this show that I hear a lot. I've been told that when I've been out cart knocking.
4: Mr. Officer, he was being extra.
2: Yeah, there you go. Exactly.
4: Thank you.
2: So yeah, she very stupid on her part, but again, she's in the wrong. She is admitting to battery, but again, her defense. I had a kid in the car. Okay, that's another thing I would never do.
3: So by all means,
2: punch a man
1: crazy
2: in the face.
1: Yeah.
2: So she's getting cuffed. Now, remember earlier, he admitted that he did strike her rearview mirror. Mm-hmm. Another problem. He's, you know, I shouldn't have effing done that. As Greg said, can we not? Can we spend 2 minutes of our lives not cussing? Especially when you're telling the police.
1: The police. Yeah. Oh, so you don't need that accentuator with the cops.
2: We have downgraded as a society so much. Yeah. And the cussing's part of it. I'm sorry. Oh, cussing's cool. No, it's not. Anyway, so now she thinks she's going to, well, she's getting arrested, but she's going to get him back for the rearview mirror thing.
5: And then you got first charges on his
7: I am. Because it's childish. Y'all can watch the cameras and all that. He kept locking me in. You cannot lock nobody in.
8: Well, everything's on video.
7: I shouldn't have, but why
3: did
7: you
3: walk
7: me in?
5: Like
3: doesn't
5: matter. You know he white. You know
2: they
5: gone.
3: Oh.
2: Wait, what? So the first gentleman was a Caucasian person. And
9: so now we're just playing.
4: So they're going to sign.
2: Right. So, yeah. It's funny. It's funny. As you're putting, I've never heard that work, I guess, in my life, where you're like, well.
9: And they go, I guess you're right.
2: Yeah. As you recall, earlier in the week, Agent Robonark was called white.
3: Yeah. I guess you're white.
2: Okay. Don't do that. Don't block people in. If you want to.
9: Don't take cart law into your own hands.
3: Yeah. Right. Leave it to the pros.
2: I always say, because people message, I cussed somebody out. Don't do that.
1: Yeah. Not worth it.
2: The most I could offer advice is a stern and like give me a head nod and a bad look. Like a
1: Yeah.
3: Thumbs down.
1: Judgmental.
2: Thumbs down might be a little much.
3: Oh. Yeah.
9: Now, all right, so Cartnarks, what else you got?
2: I appreciate his support. Mm-hmm. I appreciate all the support we get. Jeff G, you talked about it, like employees walking out to us. That's fantastic. But what really keeps the Cartnarks going, after death threats, lawsuit threats, is the support of celebrities. That's what I really do all this for. It's the important
1: their
2: people.
1: Approval.
9: Celebrity shout-outs.
2: Yeah.
9: Been around since day one.
2: Right. Again, Kevin Smith, about half the Super Troopers. So thankfully, speaking of which, Andra Day, great singer, she graciously allowed a remix of one of her songs featuring celebrity endorsements.
10: Oh. Bill Burr.
11: I do love that guy that does the grocery cart police thing. Every time he busts somebody, they get mad because somebody who doesn't return the cart is just inherently an entitled, argumentative douchebag. It's one of the great accounts out there.
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12: A YouTube channel that I can't stop binging is called Cartnarks, and they shame people who don't return their shopping carts. Like, boop-a-da-boop-boop, that's not where the carts go. 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
10: We'll rise. Joe Rogan and Tony Hinchcliffe.
13: You ever see Cartnarks, where the people don't put their cart back at the grocery store? Have you ever seen that?
14: No, but it makes sense.
13: It's unbelievable.
10: And I do it a thousand.
2: That's why I do it. I do it for you, celebrities.
12: And your shout-outs.
2: Just keep the shout-outs coming. Yeah, please play that at my funeral.
1: So good.
9: Remember, Jerry O'Connell was like watching Cartnarks with Rebecca Romijn. They're like watching it before when they're scrolling before they go to bed, like every married couple does.
3: Wow.
1: As they should.
9: After they're watching, he would leave his like drunk dial voicemail.
2: Oh, yeah.
15: Next message.
16: Woody, it's Jerry O'Connell. I was on your show in the summer. You should call me. I miss you. If you don't call me back, I'm gonna go to the El Camino Mall and I'm just gonna leave the carts out. Love you.
9: It's so funny, man.
1: Oh, Jerry.
9: Jerry's still interested in going out and doing some cartnarking with you, as is Kevin Smith, and I think maybe a couple of the Super Troopers guys.
2: Now that they've seen it in action, they realize it's relatively harmless.
9: Some of the collabs coming up. Well, there you go. Awesome. Another exciting week of Narc Week, ladies and gentlemen.

0: feel like we've kind of screwed up. We've played a lot of slower songs today. I'm looking back and I'm just kind of apologizing. I'm looking through the songs that we've played already.
1: Apologizing?
0: Yeah. Stain, It's Been a While. Dexter the Moon Rocks, Freaking Out. Slow. Black Hole Sun, great song. Yeah. Slow.
2: True.
0: Yeah. Let's see. What else did we play? Was Sweet Dreams, Marilyn Manson, slow. Mm-hmm. Everlong, yeah. Foo Fighters, slow.
3: Where's the vibes?
0: Kings of Leon, Use Somebody, Bush, Glycerine that we just played.
4: Oh, boy. You're right.
0: I really kind of feel like this was kind of a fail.
3: Yeah.
0: Musically, kind of a fail. I think we have some really good stuff. All week we've had good stuff, all the Carton Arcade and everything else. All the guests that we've had in this week.
1: It's been a great week.
0: We've had a lot of good stuff. And, man, I think today, just not meeting the Friday vibe, Yeah, I don't know. If you disagree, hit us up on the Point mobile app or call in 877-44-WOODY. It was completely within our control.
3: I know.
0: I could have done something about it. And I guess I'm just so focused on getting out of here.
4: Yeah.
3: You know what? Nobody's let's play you. Johnny Cash Hurt.
0: Yeah, let's do that. Or Marcy Playground, Sex and Candy. Another one of your Friday. Radiohead Creep.
3: Oh, yeah.
1: Oh, now you're talking.
0: All right, well, if you like a lot of that throwback stuff, we'll try to find some more of the upbeat ones, the more Friday vibe ones. Way back at 6, coming up at 6 here on 105.7 The Point. And just a quick reminder, Riz's birthday bash, that's going to be a party. 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You got Moon and Dirtbag Against the Machine. 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
1: All right, some texts coming in over to 22987. Thank you for sending those. This one we just got, it says, my husband hates the Woody Show, but he loves Cartnarks.
2: Oh.
1: And he wasn't sure how to feel when I told him that Seabass was part of the Woody Show.
3: Ruined everything.
1: Yeah, damn it. I just love to hate that show.
4: Oh, man.
2: It goes the other way around. Like, they like the show, but they hate Cartnarks because they don't like being told what to do or whatever.
1: Well, that, well, you have those people, too, because you have those. There were some I saw in the comments of the video that we posted with the Super Troopers guys, and there was a person making the whole argument about, like, well, I got news for you, pal, basically.
2: Oh,
1: saying,
2: they got news?
1: Well, if I have my kid with me, there's no way I'm... And people came to the Cartnarks defense saying, well, we have already discussed this at length.
2: Yeah, that's not...
1: There is a way to return your cart and not leave your kid alone at the same time.
2: And I think that's my... Now that I'm here, like, that's... We talked about Cartnarks. Like, the basic point, putting your cart back, but we're now getting to, like, second and third level stuff about logic and reasoning. Yeah, yeah. And we're arming people with these, like... ways to shut these idiots down, which I think is a good thing.
4: It's a lesson in logic.
2: Yes.
1: Not everybody hates us. Here's a nice one.
2: Oh, babe.
1: This one, 719, says, I go back as far as the iHeartRadio app will let me with the podcast. I just let the show play in the background while I'm at work. I'm currently up to September of 2022.
3: Nice.
4: That's cool.
1: And it says, Woody, you guys have done an incredible job at curating the show's personalities. The cast you have now with the addition of Jeff G is so good. The evolution of the show has been a pleasure to witness. Good job. Me love. Thank you. That's super nice.
2: Curating.
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1: Oh, really? Already?
0: That's it for this hour. That's it for today's show. That's it for the week, everybody.
2: Yes.
0: Weekend.
2: Oh,
0: yeah. I've been thinking about the weekend since Monday.
2: I get that.
0: And it's here.
1: Here we are.
2: We did it.
0: All right, we're back on Monday with an all-new show. Anything you got for us between now and then, you can leave on the After Hours voicemail. That number is 877-44-WOODY. You can also find and follow us on social media. Look for us there at The Woody Show.
2: Yep.
0: The Way Back at 6 is up next. Enjoy your weekend. Thank you so much for giving The Woody Show some of your valuable time this week. You know, we love and appreciate you for that. The rest of you guys can suck it. Catch you back here on Monday. Have a great weekend. SMD double M.
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at us. It's the Way Back at 6 on 105.7 The Point, St. Louis. A very happy Friday to you. I hope your weekend is filled with all of the things that you want to do or don't want to do. Well, wait. I want you to do things you want to do. I don't want you to have to do things you don't want to do. Isn't it amazing how I can make even me just wishing you a good weekend confusing?

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The Limp Bizkit boys brought up the Super Troopers cast for a show in Greece last week and had them do break stuff with Limp Bizkit. 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